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0: a clear start to the evening, then increasing clouds overnight with a low of 16. Tomorrow, a mixture of sun and cloud with a chance of an afternoon shower or thunderstorm, high of 25. Tuesday, skies will clear out with a high of 28. Wednesday, sunny and warm with temperatures reaching 30. And Thursday, sunshine continues with another hot day and a high of 32. Find the full forecast at swiftcurrentonline.com and stream the radio anywhere and anytime from the Swift Current Online app.
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Coming up, the best of Southern Gospel with Brother John's Night Watch at 7. 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

I've wasted many precious years. Now I'm coming home. I now repent with bitter tears. Lord,

That mailing address is Free Pentecost Church, Box 223, Yorkton, Sask. S3N2V7. That's Box 223, Yorkton, Sask. 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

knowing the terror of the Lord, we persuade men to prepare for heaven. Seek ye the Lord while he may be found. Call ye on him while he's near. He'll loose your soul that sin is bound and remove tormenting fear. But those who reject his offered grace, wandering on in sin, will wake up in an awful place. How sad will be their end. In hell, there'll be pain and sorrow. 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No hope of getting out tomorrow. And torments never cease. Pastor is preaching today on knowing the terror of the Lord. We persuade men to

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0: And now the message. The Bible says, knowing therefore the terror of the Lord, we persuade men. Again, it is a fearful thing to fall into the hands of the living God. The thief is not terrified until the spotlight of the police officer is flashed upon him. Sinners in the church and out of the church need the spotlight of God's truth flashed upon them in the power of the Holy Spirit to awaken them to their condition before God. Saints and sinners have been undisturbed for so long that they really think God is not observing them and their ways. The Bible says, because the sentence against an evil work is not executed speedily, therefore the hearts of the sons of men is fully set in them to do evil. But God is not asleep. He is keeping record. And although now he is dealing with man in grace, the day is coming when every person must face God and give an account for their sins. The Bible says, let us hear the conclusion of the whole matter. Fear God and keep his commandments, for this is the whole duty of man. For God shall bring every work into judgment with every secret thing, whether it be good or whether it be evil. Sin is a terrible thing. God hates sin of every kind and any degree, and wherever he finds it. God hated sin in Satan, judged him for his sin, and cast Satan out of heaven. God hated sin in Adam, judged Adam for his sin, drove Adam from the Garden of Eden. And God hates sin in you and will judge you for it. The Bible says, the wicked shall be turned into hell. God loves you, but hates your sin. The Bible says your sin has separated between you and your God. Sin is a monster. Don't play with it. Sin caused a rebellion in heaven, and many of the angels were cast down to hell. Sin drove man from the Garden of Eden. Sin baptized the earth with the flood. Sin brought fire and brimstone from the sky to burn up the inhabitants of Sodom and Gomorrah. Sin has broken more homes, crushed more hearts, damned more souls than any other thing. Sin has caused babies to starve to death. Sin has caused more wedding rings to be sold, turned beautiful girls into prostitutes, turned manly boys into drunkards, caused women to be hanged, sent men to the electric chair. Drop sin like you would a viper. It will damn your soul in hell. One more thought on sin. It can be forgiven. The Bible says, he that covers his sins shall not prosper, but whosoever confesses and forsaketh them shall have mercy. Peter said unto the crowd on the day of Pentecost, repent and be baptized every one of you in the name of Jesus Christ for the remission of sins. No doubt many who stood in that crowd witnessed against Jesus and caused him to be crucified. Yet Peter told them they could be forgiven, and you can be forgiven. Peter said, repent and be baptized every one of you in the name of Jesus Christ for the remission of sins. Jesus said, repent and believe the gospel. John the Baptist said, repent ye, for the kingdom of heaven is at hand. If you will repent, God will forgive you and give you power over your sin. As soon as you have a desire to repent, God will grant you strength to do it, and you will be able to repent. If you do not repent, you will perish. The Bible says, except you repent, ye shall all likewise perish. You might as well face facts right now. It is repent or perish. So I beg you in Jesus' name to turn to God now. Break with your sins. God will give you strength. The Bible says, as thy days, so shall thy strength be. God will help you. None ever look to him in vain. You can be saved right now from your sin. You can have victory over your sin. Repent, turn to God, and he will help you. Jesus loves you, and he wants you to turn to him so he can help you. If you turn to Jesus Christ right now, he will forgive you and give you victory over every sin, regardless of what it is. You can have victory now if you'll turn to God. Would you turn to God when I pray? Would you pray with me? Would you look to Jesus Christ, and He will help you. Our loving Heavenly Father, I thank You for the love of God. I thank You for the grace of Jesus Christ. I know that You can help and You can forgive. I pray for each one in the audience, O God, today, that You will help them to look to Jesus, the one that will give them strength. Help them now, in Jesus' name. Amen and amen.
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1: Hello again. It's time for Night Watch. 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I'm Brother John, your host. I'm glad you've tuned in. Here's an old hymn of the church by the Chapelaires. Tell me.

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1: In 1 Corinthians chapter 15, the Apostle Paul makes a radical statement saying that he was not fit to be called an apostle, the least of the apostles, because he had persecuted the church of God. But then he goes on to say, but by the grace of God, by the grace of God, I am what I am. And His grace, God's amazing grace toward me did not prove vain. Tim Sturby begins us today as he sings, all because of God's amazing grace.

The Bible has the answer. You have provided the questions, and we go to God's holy word, the Bible, in order to find the answers. Question number one, Exodus chapter 18, verses 1 to 4. Did Moses' wife and sons ever go and live with the Israelites permanently? Moses' wife had the name Zipporah, and his two sons, Gershom and Eliezer. And the answer is yes. If you simply read that chapter, which you refer to, Exodus chapter 18, at the conclusion of it, we have, after Moses' wife and sons come with Moses' father-in-law, Jethro, when they come, they are together, but at the end of that chapter, Moses bade his father-in-law farewell, and he went his way into his own land, and there is no mention of Zipporah, Gershom, or Eliezer accompanying Jethro back to that other, his own land. However, if you want more than that, we go as far as 1 Chronicles chapter 23, and this is during the reign of King Solomon, several hundred years later. 1 Chronicles, that is, chapter 23 and verses 14 to 17, it is listing the Levites and their various tribes and portions. We read, "But as for Moses, the man of God, his sons were named among the tribe of Levi. The sons of Moses were Gershom and Eliezer. The son of Gershom was Shebuel, the chief. The son of Eliezer was Rehabiah, the chief. And Eliezer had no other sons, but the sons of Rehabiah were very many." And so here we have clear indication that yes, Zipporah and her sons came back to Moses, and then they were there as an integral part of the Levite tribe, the Levitical tribe, and taking up their responsibilities in the days ahead. Question number two, 1 Samuel chapter 8 and verse 6. Why was Samuel displeased when provision for a king was made in Deuteronomy chapter 17 and verse 15? Yes, indeed, there was provision in the law, that is, in Deuteronomy chapter 17, preemptive command, guidance for how that when the people would take a king to be their ruler, that he had to be from among the Israelites. He could not have a foreigner to rule over them. And the king was not to multiply horses. He was not to take to himself a whole pile of wives, and how that must have struck at the heart of Solomon with all of his wives. But here we have clear instruction given. Now, first of all, simply because there is a concession does not indicate that that was a desire in the heart of God. You see, a key principle in the Old Testament was that God was to be the king over all the people. He was to be their ruler, and they were to look to him constantly to lead them in battle and to lead them in times of struggle and challenge. But as to this concession, we also think of the words of Jesus in Matthew chapter 19 and verse 8, that Moses permitted divorce due to the hardness of the heart of the people, and it was a concession for a broken world. Now here we have monarchy setting in, and we have the foreknowledge of God that the people would indeed, in years to come, in centuries following, that they would ask for a king. But the problem here is why? The motivation.
Now, first of all, Samuel was surely displeased that his sons were not walking in his ways. And he was surely grieved that his sons were corrupt and that they were not walking in obedience to the command of the Lord. But especially, here we have it stated plainly that God says, Samuel, they're not rejecting you, they are rejecting me. And I came across a quote as I was preparing for this. Deuteronomy chapter 17 said, Israel would have a king like all the nations surrounding Israel had a king. They would have a king like the nations around them. However, it did not say Israel was to have a king in order to become like the nations. The emphasis in 1 Samuel chapter 8 is on Israel's desire to be like the other nations. And God has said that his people are to be

both to Samuel as well as to the Lord. Thank you for these questions. If you have a question, send it to us. Our mailing address is Faith to Live By, Box 426, Winnipeg, Manitoba, R3C2H6. Ruth and Matt come to sing on Eagle's Wings, and that's followed by Heidi Taves as she sings Receive Your Glory.

The Faith to Live By musicians are pleased to announce a brand new CD of 13 songs under the title Joy Comes in the Morning. The title track, Joy Comes in the Morning, is sung by the male quartet. We also have the ladies trio singing We Praise Thee, O God, Our Redeemer. Heidi and Rick team up to sing Until Then. The full group sing both Shelter Me and The Lord Bless You and Keep You, a great favorite of mine. Rick also sings He's Been Faithful. Joy comes in the morning indeed, and we would like to put a copy of this brand new 13-song CD into your hands as quickly as possible. 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

0: Over more than 20 broadcasts, we have been considering the word gospel, and I want to bring this series to a conclusion, and I want to do this by taking you to surely the final letter which the Apostle Paul wrote, that is 2 Timothy. Paul knew that his days were short, he was in prison, and he expected death imminently. He writes to his young associate Timothy, and he pours into him rich instruction. And through Timothy, this rich instruction comes to us today. And he speaks of the gospel, and he speaks not only of the glory of the gospel, oh, we like that, but he speaks of the suffering which the gospel inevitably, invariably brings. He writes to Timothy, "My beloved son, grace, mercy, and peace from God the Father and Christ Jesus our Lord." He begins in verse 8 of chapter 1. "Do not be ashamed of the testimony of our Lord or of me." Timothy, here is a principle. Do not be ashamed of those who are proclaiming the good news of Jesus Christ, even though death and prison may await them. Do not be ashamed of the testimony of our Lord or of me, his prisoner. But Paul says, join me in suffering. For what? For the gospel according to the power of God. In Romans chapter 1, the Apostle Paul plainly says, the gospel, it is the power of God unto salvation. And here he says, join me in suffering for the gospel according to the power of God. Romans 1 and 2 Timothy chapter 1, they are consonant. They are speaking with one voice. According to the power of God, who has saved us. Here, the gospel message, this good news, it is a message whereby we have come to know God's salvation. He who has saved us and called us with a holy calling, not according to our works, but according to his own purpose and grace, which was granted us in Christ Jesus from all eternity. And then again in verse 10, the next verse, "But now has been revealed by the appearing of our Savior, Christ Jesus, who abolished death." Oh, death is a defeated foe. Paul was facing death, but he did not face death terrorized, for he knew that the sting had been taken out. "Christ Jesus, who abolished death and brought life and immortality to light through the gospel, through the good news of the kingdom, through the good news of God himself, of Jesus Christ." And then in chapter 2 and verse 8, Paul, again, in the very middle of his letter, he says, "Remember Jesus Christ." Timothy, I've given you much instruction in various ways how you are to conduct yourself as a younger minister and among others, those who are older than you, those who are your same age, how you are to conduct yourself in holiness, how you are to flee from all hint of immorality. But here, Timothy, lay hold of this. Remember Jesus Christ and all that he has done in coming, that he has come to proclaim a gospel of good news. 2 Timothy chapter 2, verse 8, "Remember Jesus Christ, risen from the dead." That means that he had first gone to the cross. He had laid in a tomb. He had, in fact, been dead. He had not simply swooned, as some surmise, but that he had indeed been dead, but that the power of God had quickened him to life once again. Remember Jesus Christ, risen from the dead, descendant of David, according to my gospel. Here the Apostle Paul, he takes the gospel in all of its various descriptions, in all of its glory, and he has taken it to himself. He's saying, this is the good news that is for me. It's what gives me life. It's what gives me joy. It's what gives me hope. How about you? Is the gospel that we read of in the New Testament something that gives you hope, that gives you joy, that gives you life, that gives you purpose for the day, whether it's a glorious day or whether it's as a prison cell as the Apostle Paul? Remember Jesus Christ, risen from the dead, the descendant of David, the promised one, and you will have joy. But first come to the cross and know him hanging there, bleeding for your sin. And then come and know him as the one who forgives you and the one who gives you life and the confident hope of heaven. Oh, come to him. Remember Jesus Christ today. At the cross for you.
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0: clear start to the evening, then increasing clouds overnight with a low of 16. Tomorrow, a mixture of sun and cloud with a chance of an afternoon shower or thunderstorm, high of 25. Tuesday, skies will clear out with a high of 28. Wednesday, sunny and warm with temperatures reaching 30. And Thursday, sunshine continues with another hot day and a high of 32. Find the full forecast at swiftcurrentonline.com and stream the radio anywhere and anytime from the Swift Current Online app.
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1: Mark records that one of the signs of the end of the age is the gospel must first be preached to all the nations. So how do we know when this is completed? Well, stay tuned and find out.

0: You're listening to the question and answer program with our Bible teacher, Dr. J. Vernon McGee, a ministry of the Through the Bible Radio Network. Our first question for today comes from a listener in Austin, Texas, who writes, could you please explain the amillennialist viewpoint concerning the end times and the millennium?
1: Now, of course, the first thing that the amillennialist says is that the Bible does not teach that there is a millennium, that the word millennium is not in the Bible. And that, of course, is accurate, that if you're now talking about semantics and not prophecy, then you're right. The word does not occur in the Scripture. But I've noticed that that's the argument that the post-tribulation is used, that the rapture does not occur in the Scripture. Well, if you're looking for that word, no use going to your concordance, you will not find it. But you see, your argument is just a matter of semantics, and the Bible does teach the rapture of the church. The Bible does teach the millennium. Now, the term amillennial means that you do not believe in a millennium. A pre-tribulationist believes that Christ is going to come before the tribulation. The post-tribulationists believe that Christ was coming after the tribulation. Now, the amillennialist, in trying to solve the problem, he's just rubbed out the millennium. And if you do, well, of course, then everybody's together, you see. But the interesting thing is, instead of bringing them all together, he's got the field divided more than it's ever been divided before. And the amillennialists are pretty well divided in their viewpoint. Many of them are post-tribs. In fact, most of them are. And they are, I think, guilty of a certain amount of subterfuge when they begin by arguing that the term is not in the Bible. Now, it is in the Bible. And in the 20th chapter of Revelation, it appears there, oh, about six times, and I do not know how many times God has to say a thing before it's true, before it's accurate. And I turn now to the 20th chapter of Revelation. Now, at verse 2 it says, he laid hold on the dragon, that old serpent, which is the devil and Satan, and bound him 1,000 years. Now, 1,000 years in the Greek is Kilia, and Kilius is one that believes in a millennium, and the Greek word is 1,000 years, and millennium is 1,000 years. They're synonymous terms, so that millennium has just been given to it as a term of accommodation because it means 1,000 years. So to use that argument is rather facetious, I think. And then it occurs again in verse 3 of chapter 20. It says, Satan is to be put in the bottomless pit. He'll not deceive the nations during that 1,000-year period. And it says that he should deceive the nations no more till 1,000 years should be fulfilled. And after that, he must be loosed a little season. Then we find over in verse 4, you can see in every verse here at the beginning, the 1,000 years occurs, and it speaks of those that did not worship the beast, and they lived and reigned with Christ 1,000 years. And then in verse 6 it says, blessed and holy is he that hath part in the first resurrection. On such the second death hath no power, and they shall be priests of God and of Christ, and shall reign with him 1,000 years. And when the 1,000 years are expired, Satan shall be loosed out of his prison. Now, I think from all of those statements that you see that the Scripture says that down in the future, there is coming a period of 1,000 years. In which Satan will be bound and he'll be removed from the earth scene. He's the great troublemaker today. And then Christ is going to reign 1,000 years. Now, in that 1,000-year period, it's an ideal period And the prophets in the Old Testament spoke about that period. They never gave the time of it or any of the details concerning it. It's John here that gives you the details that 1,000 years is a period of testing, actually, of mankind under ideal conditions. Then at the end of that period, Satan's loose for a season, and then you still see that man under ideal conditions is going over to Satan again, and he's in rebellion against God, and how terrible this sin nature is that you and I have. And therefore, that period is a period of testing under ideal conditions. Even if you could bring in the millennium today, that wouldn't mean you'd get people saved. And that's the reason the business of the church is not to try to make an ideal state down here. To begin with, we can't do it. And the second thing is that we are getting away from our main business. Someone has made the statement years ago that the church is in the business of making the world an ideal place for men to go to hell in. Well, believe me, that's not the business of the church. We are to save men out of this world system today under the awful domination that is satanic. Now, John gives us this program. Then after Satan is released, rebellion takes place and Christ puts it down, then eternity begins, so that the kingdom in the Old Testament embraces the millennium and the eternal kingdom. Daniel says it's an everlasting kingdom. But John makes it clear that it follows a certain program. And you have here this matter of a millennium. Now, the reason I said that all amillennialists do not agree, I went to a seminary in which actually our Bible professor in one class, 1 year, he taught that we were living in the millennium and that Satan was today in the bottomless pit and the chain was on him. And, of course, some of us that were premillennial, we rose up in rebellion against that and ask him, how in the world, even in my day, what was going on in the world, how could you say that Satan was bound? And he says, well, it's like this. He says, you take a cow out into a vacant lot and you tether her there. That is, you drive a stob down, tie a rope to her, and she can only graze so far, you know. And that's the way Satan is today. And I give you my word, the class laughed at that because it's so utterly ridiculous. Now, that's the belief of some of the amillennialists. Now, some others of it do not take that position at all. They believe, very frankly, that we are coming up to the time that Christ is going to come to the earth and set up an eternal kingdom, so that you have all shades of meaning. A few years ago, I suggested to one of our outstanding theologians in this country from the premillennial viewpoint, and I told him, I said, you have spent so much time answering the amillennialist. Why don't you let him state his case? Tell him to put what he believes on the line. And this man began to do that and began then to follow right along back of him in the books that were written and answered him and or answered the amillennialists. And I give you my word, none of us knew at that time that there were so many shades of meaning among this group. So that's the reason I asked the question at the beginning, what amillennialists are you talking about? But amillennialism denies that there will be a millennium on the earth.
0: Our next question comes to us from a listener in Albuquerque, New Mexico. She writes, what determines, from God's point of view, when the gospel has been preached in all the world?
1: May I say that you and I do not make a determination here how many are going to hear, when it will take place, and the method by which it takes place. I believe at the present moment that the only way to reach the world with their own language is by radio. I can see that there's no other way at the present moment. Now, down the line, God may have another method. I'm not sure about that. But we are not the ones to make the determination of when that'll take place. Our order is to go into all the world and preach the gospel. And it doesn't say to do it by any certain method. And it doesn't say that a certain percentage will hear or all will hear. Now, there is a verse of Scripture in the Olivet Discourse in Matthew that has been greatly abused in this connection. In verse 14 of Matthew 24, it says, "And this gospel of the kingdom shall be preached in all the world for a witness unto all nations, and then shall the end come." Now, the context of that verse makes it impossible to lift it out and make application of it for today. For this is a section where the Lord Jesus Christ was answering a question of the apostles. They wanted to know, what is the sign of the end of the age? And he's answering that. And he tells about the great tribulation period, which shall end it, by the way. And in that, why, it's the gospel of the kingdom. It's the gospel we preach today with the addition of the fact that they'll be able to say then that he's coming soon, because that is in that seven-year period, and they can say he's coming soon. We can't say that today, though we do say it. The Lord Jesus never meant 1,900 years ago when he said, "Behold, I come quickly," that he was coming soon. That means those events that are connected with the Great Tribulation are going to happen so rapidly that when they begin to happen, then you can say, "Behold, I come quickly." He's coming soon. And they'll be able to say that then. But that is in the day when the gospel is going to be preached during the Great Tribulation period. And that does not refer to this day in which we live at all. So it's almost to say it's beside the point for you and me to make a determination of how many is going to hear. Our business is to get the Word of God up to the ear gate of as many people as we can today. But for some strange reason, the church has been detoured today, and it's busy about many things. It's been busy here and there, and the whole program that we were to follow has been forgotten. It's got away from us. And our business is to get the Word of God out. That's the primary business of the church today. That's what the Lord Jesus said. You're going to be witnesses unto me to the very end of the world. And today we're engaged in so many things. However well it is to take care of human needs, our business is not to feed them rice. Our business is to get men and women to Christ. And when we do that, then they'll be getting the rice to them. Our government is engaged in a project of trying to get foodstuffs out to the world, yet we're not feeding the hungry world at all. But nevertheless, we're making a stab at it, and we're probably the only nation that is. And the only people that are engaged in this just happen to be people that have heard the gospel of Jesus Christ, or they've lived in a land where it's been preached, and it has had an influence upon them.
0: Moving on to our next question, we have this one from a listener in Muskegon, Michigan, who says, "I heard a Bible teacher say that Ezekiel chapter 30, verse 26, has never been fulfilled in history. He believes this will occur after the rapture, when the Antichrist will be growing up to the age of 30 years, mimicking the life and times of Jesus before offering himself as the great peacemaker. Could you please explain your position?"
1: Well, may I say that it seems to me that there is too much speculation in this interpretation and not enough scripture. That is, this interpretation goes entirely beyond what the Word of God has to say. Now, to begin with, if you read the entire passage there, Ezekiel is speaking of the Babylonian captivity. And he was one of the captives. He was then in Babylon, that is, by the rivers of Babylon or the canals of Babylon. And he's speaking that what had happened to Israel, that they were carried into captivity, that the same thing was going to happen to the Egyptians. Now, that same thing happened to the Egyptians. Secular history tells the fact that the people of Pharaoh were taken in captivity and scattered as the children of Israel were scattered. The only thing is, they never went back to their land as Israel went back to the land. What they did was they were scattered, and I would say that sort of a hybrid people moved into Egypt. And you have left there the circumstances the same that you have in Israel. When the Israelites were all taken out and taken to Babylon, there were a group that were left that were not taken, and they intermarried with the people in the land, and they were the Samaritans, you remember. And they are there today. Well, you have that same kind of thing in Egypt today. The people in Egypt are not the proud nation of the Pharaohs. So that this interpreter of Scripture, I do not know who you're referring to. He seems to have no knowledge of history whatsoever. And he's attempting to make more or less of a sensational interpretation, which Scripture does not in anywhere indicate that, for instance, Antichrist will be mimicking Jesus in growing up. I don't think that we have any basis for that whatsoever. And I can't understand why people today don't test these things by the Word of God and by history, by the way.
0: We now turn to a question from a listener in Mountaintop, Pennsylvania. He writes, I am confused by the New Living Bible's translation of John chapter 20, verse 23, which says, if you forgive anyone's sins, they're forgiven. If you refuse to forgive them, they are unforgiven. Could you please clarify this passage for me?
1: And this is one of the many reasons why I cannot accept many of the modern translations, because this modern translation changes the meaning of it altogether. No wonder you're confused, for the Lord Jesus didn't mean that at all. If you want a further clarification of it, you ought to go back to Matthew's record up at Caesarea Philippi, where he says in Matthew 16, verse 19, I will give unto thee the keys of the kingdom of heaven, and whatsoever thou shalt bind on earth shall be bound in heaven, and whatsoever thou shalt loose on earth shall be loosed in heaven. Now, to begin with, the keys are a badge of authority. And it was very meaningful in that day because the scribes carried a key as a badge of their authority as scribes who understood the Old Testament. Now, what the Lord Jesus is actually doing, he's saying, I'm taking that key away from them and I'm giving the keys now to you. And what is the keys to, by the way? What do they signify? They signify an authority over the Scriptures. But what is that? Well, that is the gospel today by which men are saved. Now, what is it that binds man today? It's sin. What is it that will free man? Well, it's the Lord Jesus Christ when you accept him as your Savior. He says, if the Son make you free, you shall be free indeed. And that he died and paid a ransom. That means he paid for your release. He paid for your deliverance. He paid the penalty for your sin. Now that is the thing that binds man is sin. Now today the gospel's been given to us, and not just to one man or a line of man, but it's been given to all believers, have the keys. And there may be somebody working next to you that doesn't know what the gospel is. We get letters all the time from people that actually been in churches, never really heard the gospel, never knew there were sinners need to accept Christ. So we try to use the keys and give out the word of God. Now, the thing that binds it is not a man or not man. I can't bind anyone. I can't set anyone free. But I can preach the gospel. And when I do that, then that will free man if they accept it. Now, that is the way that I understand that. He told them, whoever you bind, and how do you bind them? Not giving them the word of God. I'm afraid that there are going to be many Christians that are going to find out when they get into his presence that he's going to judge us not only for our sins of commission, but our sins of omission. That actually we did not get in this great movement of getting out the word of God to the world. And that's the key, is the word of God. And we need to use it. That's the thing that'll free man. Now that, I think, is what he's talking about here in this particular passage.
0: Moving on to this question from a listener in Sturgeon, Wisconsin, who writes, can the Hebrew name of God, the Tetragrammaton, be fully explained by ministers today?
1: Well, I'm not sure that the Tetragram does exactly that, and I'm not sure that any of us know what it is, how it's four Hebrew letters that were translated Jehovah. Others have sought to translate it Yahweh. And the reason for that is that these four Hebrew letters are not vowels, they are consonants. There are no vowels in the Hebrew, so that you have to supply them. And the thought back of all of this is that this name for God was so holy and sacred that actually Israel did not use that name at all. And over a period of time, they actually forgot how to pronounce it. So that today, I agree with you that I doubt whether there's any minister today that knows how to pronounce it, but that's no reflection on the minister, because who does? Your best Hebrew scholars today disagree relative to this, so that we do not know what the actual pronunciation really was. And I don't think that is that essential, that we know exactly how to pronounce it. It's, I think, well to know that the name of our God is a holy, and I think that Christians today, especially in this day when God's name is used in profanity so much, that Christians treat the name of God with reverence. And I think that should apply to the Lord Jesus Christ, that we should not get familiar with him. Actually, he made it very clear. He says, you're my friend if you do whatsoever I command you. Now, we're his friend if we do what he commands us. And we can sing at the top of our voice that Jesus is a friend of mine, but he didn't say that. He says, if you obey him. Now, I always feel like when I hear somebody singing that song, Jesus is a friend of mine, I feel like saying, well, that means you obey him then. And I think that Christians ought to be very careful about, in fact, singing many songs that they cannot actually sing from their hearts.
0: Well, that brings us to the end of another Questions and Answers program. We hope that you've gained insight and understanding into the Word of God and its principles. If you'd like to learn more about these issues and others, then call and ask for a copy of our resource catalog. 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Dr. McGee studies the whole Word of God in 5 years. 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

0: In his Great Commission, Jesus commanded his followers to make disciples of all the nations. It's the primary Bible passage cited by evangelistic organizations everywhere. Today on Insight for Living, Chuck Swindoll reminds us that our calling dates back much farther than the first century. In this study, we'll discover that the prophet Isaiah received a calling hundreds of years before Jesus gave his command to go into all the world. And no one is exempt from this assignment. Are you ready to have your preconceived notions challenged? 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
1: On an average day in America, 500 million cups of coffee are drunk. 10,000 passengers take their first airplane ride. 3 million people go to the movies. And get this, 9,077 babies are born. 6,000 couples get married. And each American produces nearly 6 pounds of garbage. That's on an average every day. I know what you're thinking. So what? Who really cares, Chuck? Well, think of it this way. When you multiply all those things by 365, you get the general idea that there's a fair amount of energy, money, and activity going on in 1 year's time. And that's just in America. We're really busy people. That's true wherever you live, isn't it? In fact, we're so busy, it's easy to get selfishly swept up in the whirlwind of our own little worlds, isn't it? Blessed beyond measure and rich beyond comparison. Every so often, it's helpful to stop the merry-go-round, get off, look objectively at your own life, and think clearly. It's not only helpful, it's healthy. In fact, it's essential for the Christian. In this circus-like lifestyle of ours, we tend to be deafened by the blare of our own band and blinded by the lights of our own spots, always shining on the ring of our own choice. That's why the ringmaster of the universe will often stop the band, capture our attention, and announce, "We interrupt this program to bring all of you a reminder that the world in which you live is not the whole world, but only a very small part of the world for which I died." Now, we're going to do that in today's message, which I've called Strengthening Your Grip on Mission. Listen to how the ringmaster got Isaiah's attention many, many centuries ago. In the 6th chapter of the book that bears Isaiah's name, he writes this in the first 12 verses. "It was in the year King Uzziah died that I saw the Lord. He was sitting on a lofty throne, and the train of his robe filled the temple. Attending him were mighty seraphim, each having 6 wings. With 2 wings they covered their faces, with 2 they covered their feet, and with 2 they flew. They were calling out to each other, 'Holy, holy, holy is the Lord of heaven's armies. The whole earth is filled with his glory.' Their voices shook the temple to its foundations, and the entire building was filled with smoke. Then I said, 'It's all over. I am doomed, for I am a sinful man. I have filthy lips, and I live among a people with filthy lips. Yet I have seen the King, the Lord of heaven's armies.' Then one of the seraphim flew to me with a burning coal he had taken from the altar with a pair of tongs. He touched my lips with it and said, 'See, this coal has touched your lips. Now your guilt is removed, and your sins are forgiven.' Then I heard the Lord asking, 'Whom should I send as a messenger to this people? Who will go for us?' I said, 'Here I am, send me. And he said, yes, go and say to this people, listen carefully, but do not understand. Watch closely, but learn nothing. Harden the hearts of these people, plug their ears and shut their eyes. That way they will not see with their eyes, nor hear with their ears, nor understand with their hearts, and turn to me for healing. Then I said, Lord, how long will this go on? And he replied, until their towns are empty, their houses are deserted, and the whole country is a wasteland. Until the Lord has sent everyone away, and the entire land of Israel lies deserted.
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2: My first serious encounter with world missions occurred in a most unlikely place and through a most unusual set of circumstances. I was not in a church building. I was not doing anything religious at the time. In fact, there wasn't a lot religious about my life. I did not feel any embrace of divine arms. I didn't hear any voices, see any faces staring out of heaven. Nothing said to me, go overseas or be a missionary. To tell you the truth, I was having a struggle with God at that particular time. I didn't like him very much. Even though I was a Christian, I couldn't understand why he hadn't answered my prayer, which I had uttered in real sincerity. Let me explain what I mean by that so you'll understand how it all took place. It was back in the late 1950s. I had joined the Marine Corps, not the Navy, because the Navy signs had said, join the Navy and see the world. I was not interested in seeing the world at all. I was interested in staying home, finishing my military obligation, and getting back on stream in a career that was waiting for me at a large industry in Houston. I had made two mistakes. First, I had talked to the recruiting officer, and second, I had believed him. And he had promised me, liar that he was, that I would never have to go overseas, and there was no chance whatever I would have to worry about leaving the States, my wife and our families. We had settled down in a quaint, lovely little apartment in Daly City for my first and what I felt would be my only place of military duty in the Corps, and I received a letter from Washington, D.C. I thought it was your standard form letter, so I never bothered to open it. Until that afternoon, I was in my car sitting outside the place where Cynthia worked on a hill in San Francisco. Pulled my car over, stopped, and cut open this piece of mail. I couldn't believe it. It said that I was invited to go to Okinawa. In so many words, that's what it said. I wanted two things. I wanted that to be a mistake, and I wanted Okinawa to be a little town in South Texas. That's what I had hoped for. It was not. I later came to realize it affectionately is known as the Rock. I looked up, and in front of me was Alcatraz out in the bay of San Francisco. And I'll never forget that empty feeling of disillusionment that swept over me. 30 days later, and the night before, I was to ship out to go overseas. I was in a Greyhound bus traveling from Pasadena, California, down to Camp Pendleton, where I was in a staging regiment to go overseas. I was lonely. It was raining. I had experienced my world caving in. I looked at 18 months on the rock. I had in my lap a book, the book I now hold in my hand, written by a woman I had never met, but my brother had told me it would help at a time like this. So I flipped the light on over my head on that Greyhound bus, and God began to speak. The book is written by Elizabeth Elliot. It had just been released, entitled Through Gates of Splendor, the moving true story of five martyred missionaries who went down to read

about to be pushed 8,000 miles away from home, not realizing that was God's way of showing me the world, which I would never otherwise have cared to see. I was a Christian, but I had no plans for God to interfere in my life. But the way he broke through in a most unexpected manner, as I would imagine he did in Isaiah's life, according to chapter 6 of his book, is the story of the rest of my life. Seems remarkable as I think back. Isaiah felt lonely. What God did in his life was not to push him as a member of the military forces of Judah overseas. He simply saw fit to snuff from his life a friend named Uzziah. Understand, we're traveling back 27 centuries. We're going to a land that most of us have never visited. We're going to Judah. At that time, in tough shape. Judah was not interested in God. One historian tells us she was weak. Superstition, idolatry, customs from the East, immorality, ate like bone cancer on the structure of the nation. The women were coarse and sensual, drunken and shallow. And to the northeast, there was a sleeping giant that was now awakening called Assyria. The names of Tiglath-Pileser and Shalmaneser and Sargon and Sennacherib were the notorious enemies of Judah. And this giant was awakening, and she was sure to march across Judah, and the villages were soon to be plundered. Ultimately, Zion was to fall. It was a terrible time. I am confident that Isaiah, just like I, had determined his world would stay very comfortable. It would move in a course that he had planned, and here this 20-year-old prophet, knowing that he was to speak for God, would simply keep life simple. Not on a bus and not through a book, not because someone had tried to reach a tribe, but because of the death of a friend, God got Isaiah's attention. This young Israeli discovered that his friend had died. Uzziah's death was as untimely as Lincoln's in 1865. If ever they needed a king that walked with God, they needed him then, and he died. The Living Bible seems to capture the significance of that death by putting the first sentence, closing at the words, well, let me read it from the Living. The year King Uzziah died, I saw the Lord! Exclamation point. Links them together. I think that's the way it was. It was the year when the world seemed to come to a stop. It was the year when the cave fell in on him. Brings up the first of five principles I want to share with you from these verses. God uses circumstances to make us aware of his presence. For some of you, it has been the loss of a friend. For others, the loss of a mate, death or divorce. For others, it has been the loss of a job, or the news of a crippling illness that is creeping onto your life, or that of your loved one. For some, it's been the surprise of a move, and you're going to have to pull up roots and go somewhere else. And human as we are, our tendency is to fight back and to say, what right does he have to intervene and to invade my life? When I have it mapped out like I think it ought to be, and it's working so far, it's so smooth, it's so simple, why all the rototilling of my life? Who is this distant deity? Is he peeved? Is he angry? Now, God uses circumstances to make us aware of his presence. If you ever have the chance to read A Severe Mercy, read it. Sheldon Van Auken loses his wife, Davy, and you'll be moved to tears when you get to the chapter called The Deathly Snows, as he takes a small box with her ashes and early one morning sprinkles them on the snow and says, go under the mercy of God.

0: His life is changed. The death turns him around. You see, circumstances are designed to make us aware of God's presence. It took the sudden cutting of the umbilical cord in my life. For some, it takes the sudden loss of someone that's very, very important, but dangerously near the idol altar. For someone else, the death of a dream, or being unable to get that degree, or make that trip, or see that romance fulfilled into marriage. Whatever the circumstance, God is in it, and He is making His presence known. I'll never forget the moving experience in our church when we came to the end of the musical, Greater Is He, which says, surely the presence of the Lord is in this place. I can feel His mighty power and His grace. I can hear the rush of angel wings. I see glory on each face. Surely the presence of the Lord is in this place. That's the way it was that day. Isaiah was what we would say at church. He was in the temple. He was in worship, perhaps weeping, and the grief of his friend Uzziah. In the year King Uzziah died, I saw the Lord. What did he see when he saw the Lord? The verse says, I saw him pacing, no, frowning, no, anxious, puzzled, disturbed, no, sitting. Enthroned. When I see someone sitting enthroned, I see sovereign control. I saw him in control. And I saw him high. I saw him lifted up. Isaiah saw him up there. And the a train of his robe filled the temple. He was everywhere. Think of that. All over the place was the presence of the Lord. You see, the death of Uzziah had stopped Isaiah in his tracks, and God suddenly came to his attention, and he saw the Lord lifted up high with perspective, sovereignly seated on the throne. You will never fully understand what we call the call of God until you see him high and lifted up, until you see him filling your circumstances. Until you read him in all of the empty places, then you'll say, I understand. The New International Version calls these creatures that were flying about the Lord seraphs. A seraph, plural form in Hebrew, is seraphim. We'll call them seraphs. One man refers to them as flaming angels. Flaming angels stood above him, each having six wings. Now, we've never seen the seraphs. We have to imagine them. They're angelic creatures. With two of those wings, they covered their face. With two of their wings, they covered their feet and the lower torso. And with two of their wings, they flew about the throne. Imagine that. Talk about a moving sight. They fluttered all over the throne. They were all about the presence of God. And Isaiah saw them as they moved about. And lo and behold, they began to speak. They stood above him. They flew around him. Verse 3. One called to another. Merrill Unger suggests from their antiphonal chant, we may conceive them to have been ranged in opposite rows on each side of the throne. So one group on this side began to say, holy, holy, holy is the Lord God of hosts. The earth is full of his glory. And they answered back, holy, holy, holy, Lord God of hosts. The earth is full of his glory. Holy, holy, holy, holy, holy, holy. And let's do that right now. Are you ready for that? You look at me like you don't believe it. We're going to do it. You're going to be the seraphs. And half of you are going to say, holy, holy, holy, and then stop. The other half will answer, holy, holy, holy. Okay? Then we'll do it again. And you'll answer again. And each time we'll crescendo. All right? Are you ready? Here we go. Holy, holy, holy. Come now. Louder. Louder. Louder. Scream. Oh, can you imagine the angelic scene in the heavenlies as Isaiah saw the Lord high and lifted up, and these angels back and forth answering, holy, holy, holy, infinitely holy. Gleason Archer writes, the foundations of the earthly temple trembled at the thunder of the angelic choir, and the sanctuary was filled with the incense smoke of adoring prayer. Oh, the place shook. The columns rumbled. The place was alive with sound. Second principle, God reveals his character to make us see our need. God reveals his character to make us see our need. That's the way it was. Isaiah stumbled into that temple to worship, and he saw the Lord high and lifted up. He remembered his dead friend, Uzziah. And that same year, visited by the Lord, Isaiah begins to hear, the Lord God is holy, infinitely holy. That's why the name is repeated three times. Infinitely holy. More holy than you can imagine. More holy than any man or woman on this earth. And that's why he responds with his need, I am ruined. He says in verse 5, woe is me. The Berkeley Bible says, alas for me, I feel beaten. The Living says, my doom is sealed. For I am a foul-mouthed sinner, a member of a sinful, foul-mouthed race. You feel like that? Sure you do. It's okay to say it. That's why you feel that God is distant from you. That's why you feel that missions is something for somebody way out there that has kind of a halo, kind of an aura. Hey, for whatever it's worth, I've never seen a missionary with a halo. I've never met one with an aura about them. I find human people there, broken people, at times confused, sometimes doubting, occasionally downright disobedient. I'd find some of them not knowing exactly what to do next. Some of them deeply disappointed in life. Some unhappy in their marriages. Some divorced. You think God can't handle that thing you're using to keep you from him?
1: 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Well, summertime is here, and it's the perfect season for equipping your children with soul-feeding entertainment. When was the last time you placed a book in your child's hands that you knew, truly knew, was going to do them good? Well, The Overcomers is the first ever Paws and Tails novel from Insight for Living, and it was written with exactly that purpose in mind. The author is the creator of Paws and Tails, Dave Carl. There are 300 pages of adventure, imagination, and gospel-rooted storytelling designed for the 10 to 12-year-old reader who's ready for something with real substance. 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
2: Welcome to Focus on the Family's weekend broadcast. 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
3: 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Like, you don't do that.
2: That's Gabe Lyons, and he and his wife Rebecca are our guests today on Focus on the Family with Jim Daly. They're going to offer tools for couples to understand your emotions and to connect with each other better and more deeply. Thanks for joining us. I'm John Fuller.
4: John, I had the chance to speak to Gabe and Rebecca at a conference in Nashville earlier this year, and they shared some powerful insights about the ways your past could still be affecting you and causing conflict in your relationship. And if you just stop and think about that, I think you could probably identify two or three things in your relationship that your past is affecting. And we're all going to hear more from them how to process those experiences with your spouse specifically.
2: Mm-hmm. And Gabe and Rebecca are speakers, writers, and co-hosts of the podcast called Rhythms for Life. And they joined you, Jim, to talk about their book, The Fight for Us. We've got details about the book online. And here now, the conversation with Gabe and Rebecca Lyons.
4: Gabe and Rebecca, welcome to Focus on the Family. It's good to have you back.
5: Oh, it's a joy.
6: Thank you for having us. We love being with you.
4: Now, you know, one of the key things, this is a great marriage book, a great life book, The Fight for Us. I love the idea of fighting for your marriage. It feels like too few of us in the Christian community are willing to do that. Mm-hmm. So let me ask that bigger question. Why do we give up so easily? Why is our divorce rate 35-40% in the Christian community?
6: Well, I think people get discouraged easily. I mean, it's hard, right? Marriage has conflict in it. You have arguments with your spouse. You start to get narratives in your
4: head.
6: I've
4: never experienced that.
5: I know. We, though, are professionals at fighting, which felt fitting to write about fighting, because I do think we see the reason why even Christians walk away is that we see each other as the enemy instead of the ultimate enemy, who is really trying to divide us. And so the only power the enemy has over his sons and daughters is he accuses and then gets us to agree.
4: Yeah.
5: And so he might say or plant an intrusive thought that's saying Gabe is not attentive to your needs. He's suppressing you or dismissing you. He's transactional. And then I'll be like, that hurt or that felt that way. And so I'll internalize that and then I'll ruminate on it. And all of a sudden it grows.
4: Yeah. It's so interesting. You write about unhealthy conflict patterns. I mean, this is it. This is where everybody needs to lean in.
5: Right.
4: Because every marriage experiences that. There's just things that we do that we learn from our childhood typically that we build on in our adult years. What was happening for you, particularly Rebecca, where you were experiencing that with Gabe?
5: Yeah, so we had something that we had cultivated without intention called the dysfunctional dance. And it was triggered by these emotions, and it was silent, intense, avoidant, and anxious. And the more we talked to other couples about it, we found this was a trend. The silent was always triggered by hurt, like some form of hurt that was never expressed or repaired that started to grow into resentment or bitterness. And so we just kind of said, agreed with, it is what it is, and we moved on. The intense one is the one that really was ours.
6: We're good at this one.
5: And that's triggered by anger. That's, you know, and the scriptures say, in your anger, do not sin. So it's okay to go, there could be a righteous anger around some of the things that we feel like we might not be honoring in one another or recognizing well in one another. But again, anger unexpressed is toxic. And so we have to express it. So the intense one is one. And as we've pulled so many marriages, intense is like the top one and silent is second. So those extremes. But there's also avoidant and anxious. Avoidant is triggered by guilt and anxious is triggered by fear. And so these are all stress responses. And they happen so much in the margins, the transitions. Because the bottom line is we're rookies. Like we've never, you know, before kids had kids. We never had special needs kids till we entered that. We had never, you know, did a cross-country move, and then there's stressors there, and then launching kids and kids getting married and going off to college. And we realized that we saw every transition differently based on our origin, which created stress, which created conflict. Because we're rookies.
7: Well, how long have you been married? You're not rookies.
5: 28 years.
7: I mean, you look great. Don't get me wrong. But 28 years. Yeah, yeah. You're kind of moving into the MVP category.
5: Well, I just felt like the first time we tried everything in whatever season we were in, we missed each other a little bit.
7: Let me ask you. Yeah, which is good. And, you know, people are hearing the definitions and kind of, okay, that's me. That's my husband, whatever.
5: Yeah.
7: I do feel like there can be some gender application to this. I'm not sure, but I look at the silent marriage. I would have thought that was first, though, but you're saying the intense marriage is first.
5: Right, or maybe they recognize that, and then they grow silent over time.
7: And I think, there's not any one thing. You just don't fall in one bucket and stay there. Mm-hmm. But the silent marriage I kind of see as a husband's domain, because we're little boys. I don't know that we truly ever emotionally grow up. So when we are wounded or we're frustrated, we tend to pull out of the battle. Yep. Gabe, was that yours?
6: No, it's true. And I think for men, we want to de-escalate. We don't want to get so angry and puffed up. So we tend to just turn inward. And we don't, you know, it's intimidating when your wife's really great with emotions, understands emotions, can communicate to you the 100 different emotions she's experienced over the last few days. And yet as a husband, I know there was many times I was at a loss of words. I didn't have the same feelings, the same emotions that would lead her to feel disconnected because I couldn't relate. And so I think for a lot of men, this journey towards understanding our feelings, realizing that they're valuable, they're not just soft things that you should avoid or you should press down, but you should learn how to express them. Because when I started to do that, that's when we began to have better conversations. I'm still not an expert the way Rebecca would be. And I think most husbands need to feel comfortable. Like, you're probably never going to be that. But to just spend some time and energy learning how to relate is going to open up a whole new dimension of the relationship instead of going silent. Because when we go silent, what happens is we stop talking. And Rebecca and I have learned this time and time again. If we're not talking, we're not healing.
7: Right.
6: And so a marriage that stops talking, over time, the silence becomes resentment. The resentment becomes contempt. And as we know from Gottman and others, contempt is the marriage killer.
7: Yeah.
6: And so we want to avoid that at all costs by getting the conversation moving again.
7: Yeah, no, I can appreciate that. And I think men, we struggle. You know, a vulnerable example of that, Gene's second brother committed suicide probably 4 years ago.
5: Wow.
7: And it was one where it was heavy. Right? Yeah. Rightfully, understandably.
5: Mm-hmm.
7: But as the months went by, I remember talking to Gene, and my experience in life was losing my mom at 9 and my dad at 11.
5: Yeah.
7: You got to pick yourself up. You got to go because we can't just sit here. And I was giving her that speech, you know, the husband speech. We got to get up. We got to go. We need to deal with this. And she just looked at me and said, you know, Jim, not everybody's wired like you.
6: Yeah.
7: I'm not wired like you. And you got to choose to sit in this grief with me or just keep moving. And it scared me.
6: Right.
7: It literally was like one of the few times in my life I was fearful. Mm. Like, what do I do?
6: Yeah.
7: I didn't know what to do, Gabe.
6: Well, I think as husbands, we do freeze in those moments. We know we're supposed to be feeling something.
7: Right.
6: But like, you're like, is this on? And I remember in a counseling session I was having at one point, having a conversation, the counselor just asked me a simple question about how I was feeling about our marriage and our family. I responded, and he says back to me, Gabe, I feel like I'm talking to an Excel spreadsheet. And I go, well, wait, is that a compliment? I mean, I love Excel spreadsheets. This is how I
7: can do
6: like
7: that.
6: Budget. Yeah, yeah. I love like analyzing logic. And he goes, no, this is not a compliment. Like that distance between your head and your heart.
7: Yeah.
6: If we can't work on that to where when Rebecca's expressing need, you can't meet her in that space, then there's going to always be a disconnect. And that really began a journey for me of deciding I'm going to better understand emotions so I can at least start that journey towards better connection with my wife.
7: It's so good, but it can be scary.
5: Mm-hmm.
6: Yeah.
7: But it's so good on the other end of the reward of that intimacy.
5: Right.
6: Yeah.
7: Let me ask you go ahead.
5: I was just going to say emotion is energy in motion and it's given to us by God, right? You know, you think of David, God's bestie, a man after his heart. And if David wasn't emotional, I don't know who was, right? Because he lamented before God, he praised, he danced, he rejoiced. And I think there was a fullness because out of the heart, right? He wasn't betraying the heart. And when we suppress emotion, we betray our hearts. But the scriptures tell us that out of the heart, the mouth speaks, and it's the wellspring of life. So it's the source of life. And so recognizing that the heart needs to be in tune, yeah, right? Like it's part of the soul, the mind, will, and the emotions, that it needs to be in tune with the spirit and going, oh, grief. If Jesus was a man of sorrows, well acquainted with grief, then grief and living through grief, you know, he comforts us so we can comfort others. Like this is part of God's design. And so I think part of it is a recovery, yeah, of that, not in a way that emasculates men, but gives them the fullness of understanding, like there's a wellspring that comes from our recognition, yeah, of that emotion.
7: There's also a deep honesty with what I see David, you know, yeah, as humanity. He seems to be a really straightforward, honest,
5: yes, yes,
7: person. And you often have to ask yourself, I have, like, Lord, he made the big errors, and yet, yeah, you say he has a heart after you.
6: Yeah.
7: How do I reconcile that, Lord?
5: Yes.
7: And I think it's in the space you're saying.
5: Well, he withheld nothing from God.
7: It was all out there.
5: Yeah, and vulnerability is, yeah, risk, you, yeah, know? And I think for men and for women, that can be the reason why we don't go there, because maybe we were vulnerable in our past, and we were betrayed or silenced.
7: All the things that create
5: and
7: that.
5: So then that puts that wall, yeah, up. Like you, I can understand, like, hey, as a child, I needed to disassociate for survival. But sometimes the skills we learn as children don't serve us as adults.
7: Definitely not.
5: Right? Yeah. So it's coming back to that, like that younger version of yourself and going, how does God want to continue to reveal what he wants to heal even as I become an adult?
7: Yeah. So with the silent marriage, the intense marriage, the avoidant marriage, the anxious marriage, and, you know, I think people need to get a copy of the book to read more about that. We're not going to cover it all right here. But how do we avoid those behaviors so that we have a stronger marriage? Just, you know, kind of the million-dollar question, yeah, in the first 15 minutes here.
5: Yeah, it's basically what we call notice and name, right? Because there is an emotion behind our triggered reaction. So often we focus on behavior management.
7: Right.
5: We erupt or we're silent and we finally come back together and are like, I'm sorry for how I handled that. But we never go to root cause. Like, why was that so triggering? Why is this topic on money so triggering or sex so triggering or parenting so triggering to me? There's probably, you know, in psychology, that popular phrase says everything hysterical is historical. Hmm. So where has this bumped up against us in the past that has been a trigger that we kind of really respond to? The amygdala goes offline, fight, fight, freeze. All the cortisol is, you know, that stress hormone is surging. It takes 4 hours to leave our system. We've got to get to the root cause. And so what we have encouraged a lot of people to do, when you take 15 minutes apart, you de-escalate, you get with the Lord, God, show me what you want me to know about this. Like, is there more to this topic that just keeps becoming friction for us?
7: Yeah.
5: And then coming back and asking God to just show us places of pain, places of wounding in our past that he wants to heal, so that when we talk about parenting, we're in unity. When we talk about money, there's an honoring and a showing of empathy to one another, because our origin stories didn't look the same, which does now reflect in why we see things differently.
7: You know, and so much of what you're saying, for some people, wow, that sounds like a lot of work.
5: Yeah, yeah, that's true.
7: And it is.
5: Yeah.
7: But it's good work.
5: Yeah. It's confession. It's like a

0: hurt, and you're the person, you're the one that God can use to help reveal and help see that healed.
1: Yeah. Now, you've written the book, so I get to ask these questions. There's an example of that in the book that you talked about. I think in the area where you allowed busyness and distractions to keep you from connecting with Rebecca.
0: Yeah, I call
1: so
0: it.
1: So I could say amen to this. So.
0: Well, I call it the dopamine of distraction. You know,
1: dopamine it's like, of distraction.
0: I like, you know, it. We get that dopamine hit from activity, production. And that was kind of how I've went through my life. My career was just, I stayed busy. I always had something on the calendar, didn't like a lot of time to just sit idle or quiet. And that's what was ultimately tripping me up in our marriage, because I wasn't creating the space for Rebecca and I to have time for those types of intimate conversations. I mean, these conversations do take time. It is work. And many of us just want to avoid it like I did. So playing golf was way more fun, you know, for 5 hours than sitting with Rebecca and having a deep dialogue about my history growing up and the trauma related to that that I experienced that was impacting us. And so I think as we move into this, especially as men, we want to just take account that we're giving the time necessary to this relationship, that we're saying we're going to prioritize our relationship. And we encourage couples to look at the next year ahead and say, we're going to give this a year of just investment, of higher priority, maybe canceling some other things on the social calendar, and giving ourselves some space to do this kind of work together.
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5: Revelation chapter 20 describes the great white throne judgment of non-believers as follows. Then I saw a great white throne and him, that is Jesus Christ, who was seated on it. And I saw the dead, great and small, standing before the throne, and the books were open. Another book was open, which is the book of life. The dead, that is the spiritually dead, who had no relationship with Jesus Christ, were judged according to what they had done as recorded in the books. And each person was judged according to what he had done. The death in Hades were thrown into the lake of fire. The lake of fire is the second death. If anyone's name was not found written in the book of life, he was thrown into the lake of fire. Please understand that if you've decided not to accept Christ as your Savior and Lord, then when you die, you will spend eternity in the lake of fire. I want you to avoid that horrific consequence, so I encourage you to accept Jesus Christ as your Savior and Lord today. To learn more, check out CopelandFinancialMinistries.org.
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1: You know, one thing that is helpful is having good friends that can help you in that way. And this fits here. I was going to talk to you about this a little later, but I have a friend, Randy, and, you know, we're just talking about that intimacy and how to develop that emotional intimacy with your wife, because it is a stumbling block for us. Yeah. We can go play golf for 5 hours, come home, and Gene will say to me, "So how's Bob's marriage?" Because they're struggling. And I'll say, "Yeah, it never came up." Yeah. But he does have a new driver.
6: Yeah. Exactly.
1: Yeah, 5 hours.
6: I'm not sure if that's related.
1: And what's
6: weird
1: is, like, she is dumbfounded. Like, you could be with that guy for 5 hours and his life didn't come up?
0: Right.
1: Yeah. Who wants to talk about that? But that's part of it. So this friend, Randy, he and I were talking about how to deepen that emotional moment. And he said to me, he goes, "Well, why don't you treat that time with Gene like you would prep for a broadcast." And I went, whoa.
0: Right.
1: Because I spend time, you know, reading a book, looking at questions that are prepared, all the connections of that, I know your story because I've been briefed and read it. And I thought, what a great example for me, at least, in what I do, to have that same intensity.
0: I do that
1: to
0: too,
1: do prep.
0: I will now on my iPhone, I'll put in the notes questions to ask Rebecca when we're having dinner one night. And it feels dumb to do that. Like,
6: I love it.
1: Why do I was going to say,
0: why do I have to do that?
6: You prepared for us?
1: But
6: thank
1: you. Lit up when you said that.
0: I know. But I think it's okay. Guys need to feel that permission. Like, hey, when you hear an interesting thought or you're learning or you're listening or reading a book, think about a question you could discuss as a couple. This for Rebecca does enliven the relationship. Yeah. It shows interest into

0: her. You know, the definition some have used of intimacy is into
1: me
0: you see.
2: Yeah.
0: Right? And like, you can only do that through some good conversation.
2: Yeah, that's so, so good. Let me ask you about the list of emotions, since we're putting out the list of questions. I mean, list of emotions that we need to be aware of that we can communicate better. Yeah. What do you think, Rebecca?
1: Well, we take this from Dr. Chip Dodd in his book, The Voice of the Heart, and the 8 primary feelings are hurt, lonely, sad, anger, fear, shame, guilt, and glad. Gabe would have thought that I was an ocean of emotion with 1,000 feelings because right. of all of those 8, they each kind of encapsulate it's kind of like the notes on the scale, the primary notes, or the 4 primary colors. There's so many things that come under that. Like you say, what are you feeling? He's like, I'm frustrated. I'm like, well, that's under anger. But often we don't know what we're feeling. And there were years where I would ask Gabe, I'm like, well, what do you feel? He's like, I don't know. Like, he wouldn't even be able to name one or recognize. He's like, I'm not feeling anything. I'm like, well, you seem kind of frustrated. You seem angry. Yeah. It's like, no, I'm not angry. I'm just frustrated. You know, so it just felt like a little bit of a loop.
2: Yeah.
1: But the emotions are being triggered by something. And again, like we said, if it's something historical, then maybe we've had this fight for a while. Or maybe, you know, I would just give an example for us, like, the feeling of fear, right? You know, the fear, there's an impairment to every emotion, Dr. Chip says, but then there's also a gift. So fear, you know, the impairment is anxiety. It's imagining a future without God in it. Hmm. But the redemption of fear, the scriptures say the fear of the Lord is the beginning of wisdom. So a named and confessed fear to Gabe goes from anxiety that might be ruminating in my head to wisdom on how can we come together around something that you're that's concerning.
2: Yeah.
0: The light came on for me, Jim, when I could start to see these 8 emotions as gifts from God. Because I grew up in a home where crying was off limits. Like, you don't do that.
1: Well, he was told it means you're feeling sorry for yourself.
2: Wow.
0: Yeah. And so if you grow up like a lot of people did, I mean, our parents didn't have these emotional health conversations. Right. Most of them didn't.
1: Right.
0: There wasn't a language for this. A lot of our parents were in the silent generation. They just like did their work, provided for the family, and you, that's how you did it. I think for me to understand emotions are actually a positive that God's given us, even though they might sound negative. Sadness.
2: Right.
0: I don't want to feel sadness. Well, I should feel sadness. I feel sad that my mother passed away recently.
1: Yeah, that's appropriate.
0: Yeah,
2: right.
0: Sadness is
1: that's
0: honoring.
1: Grief.
0: It's honoring the memory of someone.
2: You know, and that's so good. Most of this is the tools to be able to do this, right?
0: Yeah. It's,
2: and what we found, we have something called Hope Restored, which is a 4-day intensive. It can be tailored for different days, et cetera. But the one that is the workhorse is a 4-day intensive. It's like 36 hours of counseling right in a row.
0: Yeah.
2: Sunday night, Monday, Tuesday, Wednesday, Thursday lunch. It has a post 2-year 81% success rate.
1: Amen. Praise God.
2: And about 30% of the couples coming already have divorce papers in hand.
1: Wow.
2: What's so interesting about that and the predictability of it, it's exactly what you guys are saying. Sunday is rough. Monday is rough. Tuesday is rough because all the stuff is coming out.
1: Yeah.
2: Stuff that the couples don't even know about each other. And then Wednesday, the healing starts. Mm-hmm. Thursday, the Holy Spirit just like stamps it. And I think that's why it's got such a high success rate, because you loved each other at one time.
0: That's right.
1: Right.
2: And it's undoing the woundedness, the
1: Amen.
2: Pain that we've inflicted on each other.
1: Right.
2: And learning how to do this in a more healthy way.
0: Yeah.
1: Well, the reason we continue the dysfunctional dance is there's a secondary gain. We get to avoid the pain, right?
2: Yeah.
1: We just get triggered. We repeat. But you're right. If we actually go... We're scared of something that's like you felt, like this feels off limits. This feels like this could be a black hole. We might really lose each other because it's just too painful to go back to.
2: Right.
1: But with God's help, right? He exposes and resurfaces and heals. And that's the only way to move forward.
2: Yeah.
0: And Rebecca and I do retreats. We just came off last week, 6 couples. That was 4 days going deep with them in the midst of their pain. And the thing that happened by the end, like you said, by
1: exactly
0: the last,
1: the
0: like... 30% of this, you start to see couples realize, wait, you're not my enemy.
2: Right.
0: And I also am not going to try to make you in my image. Like God's given us 2 distinct personalities. We that doesn't mean one's right or wrong. We're just different. And the more we can learn to respect the differences and see how God's created a gift in our marriage, then there's hope again.
1: Yeah.
0: And they start to dream again and they go back to those dating years and those falling in love years and they start to reimagine.
1: Yeah.
0: God does have a vision here and I need to just forgive and move forward with his help, you know, to support
1: And you're
0: us.
1: Watching the heart soften. and you're watching the tears begin to flow. You're watching like unity and prayer just transform within 3 to 4 days.
2: It's so amazing.
1: It's so beautiful.
2: Gabe, in the book, you talked about dropping, I think, your son off at camp.
0: Yeah.
2: And you're in the middle of this emotional kind of review. How did that connect to your marriage with Rebecca? What was the Lord showing you?
0: Well, my counselor had said, look, you're having a hard time having tears because I hadn't cried in a decade. And he said, I want you to pay attention the next time you do have tears. It was a few months later. I'm dropping my son at camp. He's 12 years old, driving away. I am crying for like an hour. I can't stop crying. Well, the signal for me was to go back and go, why is this so traumatic for me? Like, what am I feeling? And it took me back to a really hard time in my story when I was 12. And I hadn't put any of this together until I started a process. But in my origin story, it was at a camp type environment where I had a youth pastor that really created a trauma moment for me. But I realized from that moment on, that's where I started to turn my heart off because I trusted this youth pastor. This was a mentor to me. It was somebody that I had shared more with than I had ever shared, probably with my parents. All of a sudden, I get harmed in that. And so when Rebecca and I were finally able to start processing that, I realized I'm in tears right now because I'm scared for my own son. I'm dropping him off at a camp. It's like, an environment. It's where this trauma happened to me. And it was the tears, though, that led me down the journey to better understand and give weight to the story I'd lived through and the story that I'd really tried to suppress, not talk about, make it go away, keep moving forward. And yet it was what was really locking me up and my inability to connect at the heart level with Rebecca.
3: What an impactful story from Gabe Lyons, and it's pretty inspiring when a couple is willing to push on through, to work through the hard things together, and to really give all of those to the Lord. And Jim, I'm glad we got to hear the first part of the conversation. I'm looking forward to the next part.
2: Well, I'm grateful for Gabe's vulnerability. You know, it's hard for guys to be that vulnerable. It's not an excuse. It just is true. And to hear him search his own heart to find the depth that was required there. Of course, Rebecca, his wife's pulling that out. Come on, Gabe, connect with me. Boy, do I know that feeling with Gene and I. Same thing. He was describing something that many of us experience, which is how the past tends to show up in the present. And for those of you who are tipping into this, I hope the conversation has helped you understand the conflict in your marriage. And I want to encourage you to listen to the next episode to hear Gabe and Rebecca talk more about developing community and honoring one another. We have so many resources here at Focus on the Family to support you in your relationship. Man, 50 years of building help for you in marriage and parenting. If you're hurting because you are dealing with a crisis in your marriage, I want to encourage you to check our Hope Restored Marriage Intensives. It has an 80% success rate for those couples who participate. Don't hesitate to sign up to find healing together. 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John will have more details on how to find that information in a minute. Another resource for learning how to develop a more connected marriage is Gabe and Rebecca's wonderful book, The Fight for Us. 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
0: That created a year where I now look back and call it the year of Rebecca. But it was, at the time, it was just, I'm going to give intentional time. I'm going to make sure on Saturday mornings, I take the kids, she goes out with a friend and gets to dream a little bit.
3: Well, that's Gabe Lyons talking about a season in which he prioritized his wife. And Gabe and Rebecca are with us once again on today's Focus on the Family with Jim Daly.
2: John, as I shared yesterday, I was able to have a wonderful conversation with Gabe and Rebecca at a conference in Nashville earlier this year. On yesterday's episode, they shared about understanding the ways your past is impacting your marriage. So if you didn't listen to it, go back and listen through the Focus on the Family app if you missed it. Today's episode will include insights on navigating conflict over money, creating a support system for your marriage, and investing in each other so you can both enjoy life to the fullest. That sounds good.
3: It does, yeah. And Gabe and Rebecca are very winsome. They're speakers, writers, and co-hosts of the podcast Rhythms for Life. And this conversation was based on their book, The Fight for Us. And we've got details about it, of course, online. Here now, more of Jim's conversation with Gabe and Rebecca.
2: Gabe and Rebecca, it's great to have you back.
1: Oh, thanks so much for having us.
2: Rebecca, you share in the book, connecting like spending issues.
1: Yeah.
2: I mean, this is the wide variety of things that we're talking about. Something of a sexual nature, and then you're talking about, you know, what made you anxious about spending money.
1: You know, it's wild. We have found in all the marriages we've counseled that the top two arguments are sex and money.
2: Yeah, and we found the same.
1: Yeah, isn't that wild? So I'm like, oh, well, we got some stories for both of those things. And because that's where we kind of find our identity and security sometimes in just the way, like whether that was a healthy or a very toxic version of that. So I grew up in a home with two Christian school teachers as parents. I got to go to these schools because it was free tuition, but definitely it was a more elite school, but I was wearing all homemade stuff and, you know, eating, you know, leftovers for lunch.
0: I wore culottes
1: because it was fundamental Baptist. That's when skirts and shorts are trying to be the same thing, but it doesn't work.
2: I'm laughing because Jean just told me a story in elementary school. She took a safety pin to make culottes out of her dress because all the cool girls had culottes. So she was kind of like in your boat.
1: That's commitment. I love it. Well, you know, my mom's dad left when she was two. She didn't really know him or meet him until she got married. And so she very much was a survivor. And then my dad struggled with mental health stuff, starting with midlife. And so my mom was kind of a provider, primary provider, you know, into my adult years, teen and adult years. I watched my dad have a mental breakdown when I was a senior in high school. So the bottom line is money was tight. They would always talk about money being tight. We got double coupon Tuesdays every Tuesday.
2: Yep.
1: They sent me to Liberty, which was such a gift to college, but there was only money for the first year with a bunch of scholarships. And so then I was just going to have to go back home. Well, at that time, my first year after school, I had made my faith my own. God had gotten so loud in my ear. He was just transforming me. Mm. And I thought, oh man, I'm going to have to just go back home. And instead, I just became that girl that stood in line at that financial aid office. And I said, I will do anything. I will work two jobs. So I had a job on campus. I had a job off campus. Full loads to finish in 3 years to save more money, because if you took more credits, it didn't cost more money. Like, I was just this survivor.
2: Yeah.
1: Because to me, money meant freedom. It meant I got to stay and learn communications. I got to do all the classes that were so inspiring. I got to be independent. And so ultimately, God was so kind to provide. And then God gave me a job right out of school. And then I had to pay for our wedding and like just all the things. But what money began to be like the savior or the rescue for me, or the, like, if that's lacking, then the bottom falls out. So that was true in college, but it's not true today. But still, I found myself going, Gabe, how much did you pay for those eggs? Like, what's the price per ounce? Like, I still was living throughout our whole marriage in a scarcity mindset. It didn't matter how much money we were making. Like, oh, we can't spend that. Like,
2: but it makes sense.
1: There was a fear that, like, hey, when this all goes away or the bottom drops out,
2: right,
1: I'm back to that girl standing in that line.
2: Yeah.
1: And I didn't realize that till like a couple years ago. Because I felt shame. Like, why am I acting so dumb and controlling about money? And Gabe got in his mercy. He's like, yeah, you need to go work on that.
0: Super compassionate.
1: Yeah.
2: Well, but let me ask you this, because this, you know, this is one of the top things in marriages for all different reasons and all different descriptions.
1: Yeah.
2: How did you respond to that, Gabe? I mean, Rebecca coming to you and say, how much did you spend per ounce on that?
0: Annoyed.
2: Angry. I appreciate that. Yeah, honesty.
0: I mean, it was like, I have no idea.
2: What are you
0: like,
2: talking about?
1: He's like, we have the money.
0: Yeah, I thought it was just like an overreach, but it was happening so consistently, I wasn't sure what to do about it, you know, except to keep some conversations just off limits. We just won't talk about that. Or I'll try to.
2: So the silent.
0: Yeah. Or I'll try to participate in your game. Like, yeah. I'll remember what the ounces are next time and I'll try to tell you. But ultimately that led to us more faking it than getting to the roots, which once she did, it opened a whole new door for our relationship to realize that origin was what was impacting her. It gave me compassion for her. It let me know that what is she feeling in those moments is actually deeply rooted and comes from somebody who appreciates the value of the dollar, which is valuable to us and our family and how we raise our kids.
2: Yeah, I could see that.
0: In a way that it wasn't to me.
2: Yeah. Rebecca, in that way, Gabe is describing it, but where'd you find that freedom? Where did you get
1: the revelation of that? I literally went to the Lord and I go, God, why is this always a thing? You know, why does this have a grip? Because that's what bondage is. It's like a certain topic just keeps coming back and you feel enslaved. And you're like, I don't know why I do. You know, Paul's like, I don't know why I do. I don't want to do.
2: Yeah.
1: I don't want to act. And I think that that happens in the bedroom for a lot of couples. Like, they're enslaved. They don't feel the freedom to just confess, like, I don't know why I don't desire you. I don't know why I avoid this. If we could just go to the Holy Spirit and go, God, would you please just show me the places of pain that are connected here? Because this is deep. This is deep stuff that we just don't really want to visit. But in the revelation of it, it was so freeing. I was like, okay, I'm not crazy. I mean, while I feel very crazy about the price of eggs, it now at least makes some form of sense to where I go, I have compassion for who she was. I ask God to do the healing work so that I don't function as an orphan versus a daughter spirit, right? That I don't function out of scarcity versus abundance. And that's a daily decision, but God has done the work now, and there's not this constant chronic thing that we don't know why it's happening.
2: Would you say you're attentive to that emotion when you feel it? Like, you can capture it? It's kind of like we speak words that we wish we could take back.
0: Yeah.
2: So in your thought process, when you start feeling that insecurity, you're able to grab it and contain it and not let it manage you.
1: Yeah, I think with everything, renewing the mind is a daily choice. It's like, Lord, am I going to invite you, Holy Spirit, into my thought life right now that's starting to spin up into anxiety or control? And that can still happen no matter how healed we are, because the triggers of the enemy are still going to be there. He still wants to divide. We have a book out. He wants to divide us now. He wants to divide us after we led a 4-day intensive. Like, he's not going to stop, because he hates family. He hates marriage. But as a result of that, as long as we keep going, Holy Spirit, would you show me what I need to surrender to you right now and receive the grace and mercy? And God has just been so gracious. It's kept us very tender, but it's also kept us together and tethered.
2: You know, one of the things I so appreciate about both of you is your intentionality. I mean, you strike me as the couple that if there's a problem, you're gonna work spiritually to get to a better place. Not every couple has that desire for whatever reason.
0: Yeah.
2: And in that context, let's assume one spouse is in. You know, they want to find solutions. They're desperate.
1: Yeah.
2: They're feeling lonely. Mm-hmm. They're feeling all those emotions like, I don't know this person I've married. And they're not getting the response. It's like, I'm comfortable. Let's just keep going this way. Mm-hmm. And you're not able to move.
1: Yeah.
2: What do you suggest to that spouse to hang in and keep trying?
0: Well, because marriage is two becoming one, I think the spouse that is feeling that and has a continued burden, they're feeling the sense of longing for their spouse, but they're not getting reciprocation. The first thing is humility. It's prayer. I mean, it's all the things we would know, like, to begin with. But the second thing is being willing to raise the longing and desire you have for your spouse. Mm-hmm. I think lots of times the divide keeps growing because one of the spouses isn't willing to just take the risk to say, hey, I need you. I long for you. I long for this to be the way it once was. Uh-huh. I know I've contributed to this distance in some way. And if a spouse can take responsibility for the area that they've contributed, they might think in their own mind, look, I'm like 2% of the problem here. My spouse is 98% of the issue. We would invite you to ask the Holy Spirit, like Rebecca said, investigate my heart. Where have I built up walls? Where do I actually have a spirit of resistance towards this person? And once that's revealed, confess that to your spouse. Start with humility, confess it to one another, and you'll be amazed at how that can tenderize the other person's heart and just create enough of an opening to begin a new type of conversation that maybe they're not experiencing today.
2: No, it's really good because we use so many cliches, you know, own your own stuff, don't own, but this is what that means.
0: Yeah.
2: Like don't project their problem. Don't talk about their problem. Yep. Talk about what you can bring in. Humility is always a good place to start. Let me ask you about your son, Cade. He has Down syndrome. How old is Cade now?
1: He's 25.
2: 25.
1: We've been parents a long time. he made us a mom and dad. Yeah.
2: I remember talking to you guys all those years ago. I mean, that was amazing. Yeah. How has that impacted your marriage?
1: Yeah. Honestly, that was year three. I was 26. He was 25. And there's a high divorce rate with parents with special needs. God in his mercy turned us toward one another because we were young. We had no idea, again, rookies, no idea what we're doing. And that was actually a fortifying thing where our perspective shifted overnight. Like the things we used to think were important kind of went back burner. The things we'd avoided, even special needs families, they became front and center. And so God shifted us that way. And I believe God gave us Cade because he knew 13 years later there would be a joy. And this time we would get to choose Down syndrome, which is why we adopted our little girl from China.
2: Oh my, she has Down syndrome.
1: Yeah, wow. So she's 12. And so there are now our Down syndrome bookends. And she is every bit her name. She's a joy bomb that goes off in our home. She's a cheerleader and she just makes sure everybody knows. And so we're full nesting now with a 25-year-old and a 12-year-old with Down syndrome. And they have probably impacted us more and given us a vision of the kingdom of God than anything else we've touched.
2: Describe that, because most people don't touch this area.
1: Yeah.
2: They don't have this situation. Why would you say that?
1: Because they are the barometer of our home. They can tell when there's tension. They
2: feel it.
1: Yes, yeah. They absorb it. And they're like, Daddy, be nice to Mommy. And then she'll go spank you. Like, just kidding. And of course, she can get away with anything with Gabe. But they also are very present. They're not stressed about the political climate. You know, they're just about what is happening right now. Who's coming over? What friends can we be with? What fun thing can we do? They really keep us tethered in ways that I think sometimes the mind can spin out a little bit.
0: Yeah, I think that's the ability to be present is crucial with them. And that helps us. And it also, as Rebecca said, the word tether, I think, has been important for us. I mean, we look back over 25 years since Cade was born. There's certainly been limitations in our schedule, trips we can go on that some of our friends are able to do and we can't, or even like not being empty nesters. Like, we understand what our future looks like, but we see it as a grace that God's given us that's kept us local, tethered amongst
1: slower.
0: A strong community, slowed to keep, yeah, slower. We've learned patience, like fruits of the
1: goodness.
0: Spirit. I probably would have never learned
1: 100%.
0: Without this life. And so that's why we're grateful for it.
1: I think, God's used them in spite of us because we are both kind of hard charging. We're both very driven. And the Lord's like, I'm going to give you something that's really going to round that out so that you are near some still waters, some quiet waters and some green pastures. And they are. I mean, they will smell the roses and they will take their sweet time. And it has been so good for us and our spiritual disciplines. And it's helped our marriage because we're both like, we're doing this together. We said yes to joy in our late 40s. I mean, we're old. We're in our 50s now. And so we're like, you know, we need each other. And that has been such a beautiful thing.
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7: Although genuine Christians will be forgiven for their sins and spend eternity in heaven, they will nevertheless appear before God at the judgment seat of Christ, 2 Corinthians 5:10, and receive rewards or lack of rewards as to how they use the money, time, and talents that God has entrusted to them while they are here on earth, 1 Corinthians chapter 3. For those who have served Christ faithfully with their time, talents, and money, the judgment seat of Christ will be a time of great celebration. As for non-believers, they will stand before God at the great white throne, Revelation chapter 20, and they will not be forgiven for their sins, and they will spend eternity in the lake of fire. The punishment for some non-believers will be worse than it is for others, depending upon what each person has done, which is recorded in God's books. Revelation 20:12. If you have never accepted Christ as Savior and Lord, I would encourage you to do so today. Don't wait. You never know when you will die. To learn more, check out CopelandFinancialMinistries.org.
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2: You know, I think of the couples that have adopted out of foster care or from overseas a special needs child. I mean, my admiration is sky high for you and for all the others that have done that, because you're knowingly taking on the discomfort of what that means.
1: Yeah.
2: The things that you give up. And we're so geared to comfort in this culture.
1: Absolutely.
2: You know, that's our goal. Let's be comfortable.
0: Yeah.
2: I want to talk also before we end about cultivating strong community. This is probably another one of those modern problems that, you know, we hit the garage door button, we go in, we don't really know our neighbors, if we're honest. I mean, Jean and I try to do that and take care of the widow across the street and shovel the driveway and bring her something baked that Jean might do. But by and large, we don't really know our community well.
0: Yeah.
2: So speak to the strong things we should be doing as Christians in our community.
0: Well, and that's how marriages, I believe, survive during the season we're in and ahead, is you can't do life alone. You do need other couples around. We lived in New York City for a season. And
2: that's quite a few couples around.
0: Yeah, there's a lot of couples
2: it's crowded.
0: Around.
1: But you're still lonely, though.
0: But it can be very
2: that's
0: lonely
2: interesting,
0: if you're not with people that you're aligned with in terms of your worldview, your faith, how you're raising your children. And that was part of an impetus for us to move from New York City back to the Tennessee area, was we wanted to be around a church, community, school alignment, because we knew how much that would strengthen our marriage versus being on our own. But you're right. In this age, a lot of couples are trying to do all of this on their own. They don't realize other couples are struggling. And when you get people together in a small group and a community, and you open up, this is what Rebecca and I's experience has been. Yeah. When we share vulnerably what we've been sharing with you today, you start to see people look up again and go, wow, we're not the only ones dealing with this. Because the way the enemy wants us to think is that your marriage is in a crisis. You married the wrong person. But we want to encourage you. You can do it. And you can't do it alone. You've got to create community around your marriage.
1: And the only way you create community is create some form of overlapping thing on a consistent basis. Like, community needs presence, proximity, and permanence. So this idea of going, like, it's not just going to happen, like going to dinner once a quarter.
2: Right.
1: Like, so who in your life are you overlapping? So we had to get a little more deliberate, you know, as full nesters. We're like, what can we do in our community? So he started a men's Bible study every week. 50 guys. It's
2: great.
1: Every Tuesday for 8 years. It's not like a short thing. Like, it's just a commitment, and people come and go, but it's like, it's always there. And when you open the word together, that opens the heart as well to one another. So then I followed as a submissive wife. Like 3 years ago, I started one for women, and we just met this morning before I came down. And the beautiful thing about opening the word and letting the word kind of wrestle in the context of a group is that vulnerability just happens.
2: Yeah.
1: And then prayer happens. And then God's rescue happens. And marriages in this group have been saved. They have been restored. They have been healed. Wombs that couldn't have babies, they are now having babies. We call it the birthing room now. So this is just the beautiful power of just being this household of faith. And yes, we're doing it in practical, tactical ways, but we're also like grounded in faith and the unity of that. And it's just been transformative. Like, we feel so tethered to community now in Nashville. Yeah. And that's just one small little way.
2: Well, and it's such a great community for believers. I mean, it kind of fits, right?
0: Yeah.
2: And it knits together, but you had to get up and move.
1: Yeah.
0: Right.
2: You know, and you know, that's a big step.
0: Yeah. But wherever anyone's at, what we have found in this current age, if you're willing to open the Bible and say, hey, do you guys want to get into the Bible together? Like, the hunger for the Bible right now is amazing. So I would invite any couple who's feeling lonely, I don't care what city you're in,
2: yeah,
0: find another friend or two. Because for me, like, Bible study started with just three other guys. It wasn't a big thing. It was like, no, we want community. Let's see community through the Word of God and how we're processing our marriages, our families, but also the culture that we're all trying to live amongst. And I think that has been the glue that's bound us together and given us the conviction to make the hard decisions that's required to be a couple that's going to fight for their marriage.
2: You know, one of the interesting things with divorce statistics right now, I think the New York Times said it was the graying of divorce. Mm-hmm. So the couples that have been married 30, yeah, 40 years, the kids are grown, they're out of the house, and they look at each other and say, ah, I really don't know you anymore, and I really don't like you anymore. And mostly women are the ones filing. Let me ask you about how you guys have dealt with the early stages of your marriage, Rebecca, where you were supportive of Gabe and everything he was doing, which is awesome. And then it kind of turned a little corner where, Gabe, you've become supportive of Rebecca and what she would like to do.
0: Yeah.
2: Describe that and the importance of it.
0: Well, it happened for us as our third child entered kindergarten. And Rebecca was finally in this moment where there was going to be a little more time during the day because our kids were at school. And it started a new conversation for us. I realized she'd been supporting me so faithfully and sacrificially for years in my career as we had launched our organization, Think. And she had given a lot to that while raising kids. And it started to dawn on me that I need to give as much attention to Rebecca's gifts, her calling, her purpose, her passion, as she's given to me.
2: Yeah.
0: She was going through a season where there was more anxiety taking place. And one of the learnings from that, from Viktor Frankl, was just understanding that sometimes anxiety is coming from unfulfilled responsibility.
2: Interesting.
0: And I wanted to better understand, are there things you feel like are unfulfilled that you are to do in the world that you've in some ways had to set aside because you've been so committed to me, so committed to our family? And so that created a year where I now look back and call it the year of Rebecca. But at the time, it was just, I'm going to give intentional time. I'm going to make sure on Saturday mornings, I take the kids, she goes out with a friend and gets to dream a little bit.
2: Yeah.
0: Or she went to Parsons Design School for a couple semesters in New York because she'd always loved sewing and fashion. And so she did that. And so it was a year of her experimenting with her gifts. It ultimately landed in her realizing that her gift was writing and teaching and telling her story vulnerably, which ultimately led to her writing a book and beginning that journey. And since then, I would say in our marriage, our calling, we just both look at one another and we try to be strategic about the investment, but we try to find ways to support one another creatively during seasons where perhaps there's more opportunity in front of us for one or the other, but we do it in unity to try to make sure we're supporting each other so that it's not just her supporting me in my career, but I'm able to support her in the opportunities God's providing.
1: Yeah.
2: And I would think, Rebecca, for women particularly that are in that spot, that's where resentment can, mm-hmm. you know, you talk about origin issues. Mm-hmm. You know, we're not doing anything that I would like to achieve with my life.
1: Yeah. I think women initiate because they have felt subservient. They have felt like they are kind of secondary in priority, whether it's desire, passion, dream. And they might be primary in caregiving. But other than that, like, what skills, talents, birthright gifts did God knit in them in the womb? And what destiny did he call out in advance? Scripture says in Psalm 139 that he made us and his works were wonderful and he knit us. And then all our days were written and planned before one of them began. Yeah. So if a father calls out destiny over a son, he also does that for his daughter.
2: Right.
1: And how do we, even as a couple, champion and fight for one another in partnership? I'm not called to motherhood more than he's called to fatherhood. And so how do we partner in parenting? How do we partner in vocation, both inside and outside the home? And that looks different for every couple. It doesn't always happen at the same time in the same season. But I always tell women, like, if you're leaving your marriage because you think you can't serve God or have ministry and be married, that's a lie. But it does require an intentional conversation with your spouse to go, like, we need to be on the same team here. We need to kind of work this out. So that, because if God's birthing something, then he's never calling us to something that abandons family. So how do we together partner in what this looks like?
2: Yeah, that's so good. I mean, this has really covered the gambit. I love it. You know, you've touched on so many issues here. And, you know, I could just see it being so helpful for everybody. And it is true, the fight for us. I mean, it's about your marriage.
1: Yeah.
2: And finishing well, mm-hmm. and doing that well. Wouldn't that be a good place?
1: I know.
0: And part of what our hope is that couples who aren't familiar with some of the emotional dialogue or how to connect, that they'll just begin by taking first steps of just starting conversations with each other, turning towards one another for repair, mm-hmm. and listening and learning and beginning to have healthier conversations that can lead to them ultimately experiencing the joy that I think God's designed for every marriage.
2: Well, you've done a great job doing it, but yeah, you're going to say.
1: I was just going to say that we don't stay in the marriage out of duty or obligation, but that if we are committed to marriage as a covenant before God, then ask the Holy Spirit to reignite our desire and find that in that beautiful, like there, that is for even people who've been married a long time and have felt like roommates, like ask the Holy Spirit to just stir and awaken that desire once again. Because if you're going to be together, you might as well really enjoy it.
2: No, I love it. That's the pitch, right? We want people to improve their relationship. And man, if you're living like roommates, get a copy of the book and start discovering how to live a more fulfilled relationship, right? That's a great goal. Thanks for being with us.
1: Thank you so much for having us.
2: Man, I was so encouraged by that conversation with Gabe and Rebecca, and I hope it also encouraged those of you listening. Even if your marriage is broken or not where it needs to be, God can bring healing to your relationship. If our program today really hit home for you because you are struggling in your marriage, please consider attending Hope Restored. It is the most amazing program that I'm aware of. It has over an 80% success rate, and many of the couples coming already have divorce papers in hand. I don't know of anything doing a better job to repair marriages. Couples who participate go through a few days of counseling and are taught tools that transform their marriages, literally. John, you'll have more details at the end there for people to sign up. I also want to recommend you get a copy of Gabe and Rebecca's wonderful book, The Fight for Us. I love the title. When you make a monthly pledge of any amount, we'll send you a copy as our way of saying thank you for being in ministry with us. It takes about 90 seconds to sign up. It's automatic and you can adjust it or cancel it at any time. And I also want to recommend you get a copy of Gabe and Rebecca's book, The Fight for Us. You can buy your copy from us here at Focus on the Family Canada. And all the proceeds don't go to shareholders. They go right back into ministry, every penny, to help families across Canada. So please consider donating and buying your book from Focus Canada today.
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3: Hey, everybody, Brian Adams here, and welcome to my radio show. 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

Now here's a song with one of the greatest happy accidents in rock history. George Harrison was working on a song that was supposed to be nothing more than a B-side. He was recording with the great Jeff Lynne, and at some point, they headed over to Bob Dylan's place because George had left a guitar there. Roy Orbison happened to be around, and Tom Petty too, and suddenly you got five legends standing in the same room. Instead of making a quick recording and calling it a day, they started passing ideas around, trading verses, singing harmonies, and having some fun. And just like that, the Traveling Wilburys were born. And here's that B-side now. It's called Handle With Care on Bryan Adams Radio.

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3: An early shower chance quickly fades, leaving a mixture of sun and cloud before turning sunny. It'll be breezy with a high of 28. Clear this evening, then partly cloudy overnight with a low of 16. Tomorrow, a mixture of sun and cloud with a slight chance of afternoon showers and the risk of a thunderstorm. High of 25. Tuesday, clearing skies and a high of 28. Wednesday, sunny with a high of 30. And Thursday, more sunshine and a high of 32. Find the full forecast at swiftcurrentonline.com and stream the radio anywhere and anytime from the Swift Current Online app.
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If you just joined us, welcome to Bryan Adams Radio, and I'm Bryan Adams. You know, sometimes a great song completely outlives the movie that it came from. Pat Benatar's Invincible was tied to the film The Legend of Billie Jean back in 1985. And while the movie didn't exactly light up the box office, the song became an anthem in North America. And hey, Pat's also been out with us on tour this year, and every night she reminds people just how powerful her songs are. Here's Invincible on

Man, it takes a lot of confidence to cover a classic song. This next one was already a hit for the Kinks back in 1964. Most bands would have left it alone, but Van Halen took it on, cranked up the guitars, and added Eddie's incredible energy and made it sound like a completely different animal. In a lot of ways, this was the song that introduced Van Halen to the world. You Really Got Me from Van Halen right here on Bryan Adams Radio.

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2: An early shower chance quickly fades, leaving a mixture of sun and cloud before turning sunny. It'll be breezy with a high of 28. Clear this evening, then partly cloudy overnight with a low of 16. Tomorrow, a mixture of sun and cloud with a slight chance of afternoon showers and the risk of a thunderstorm. High of 25. Tuesday, clearing skies and a high of 28. Wednesday, sunny with a high of 30. And Thursday, more sunshine and a high of 32. Find the full forecast at SwiftCurrentOnline.com and stream the radio anywhere and anytime from the Swift Current Online app.
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1: As songwriters, we're always looking for inspiration. Sometimes it comes from a place, a memory, or sometimes, apparently, it can come from the instrument that's in your hands. The Dream Academy wrote this next song while playing a guitar once owned by the great Nick Drake. Drake was a brilliant English singer-songwriter whose beautifully crafted albums never found a big audience during his lifetime, but went on to influence generations of musicians. Songwriter Nick Laird Clowes later said that he felt connected to Drake's spirit and songwriting while he was working on it. Whatever the reason, he ended up creating one of the most atmospheric and memorable records of the 1980s. Here's Life in a Northern Town on Brian Adams Radio.

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This is Bryan Adams Radio, and I'm your host, Bryan Adams. By the time this next song became a number one hit, INXS had already released 5 albums and spent years building a huge following in Australia. When they delivered their album Kick to the record label, the executives weren't convinced it would work in America.

You're listening to Brian Adams Radio. Debbie Harry from Blondie always had this incredible mix of cool, danger, and attitude. And the song One Way or Another came from a real experience with a stalker guy who wouldn't leave her alone. Instead of turning it into something dark, Blondie made it playful, edgy, and completely unforgettable. And that guitar riff still sounds as sharp today as it did when it was released. Here's

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2: An early shower chance quickly fades, leaving a mixture of sun and cloud before turning sunny. It'll be breezy with a high of 28. Clear this evening, then partly cloudy overnight with a low of 16. Tomorrow, a mixture of sun and cloud with a slight chance of afternoon showers and the risk of a thunderstorm, high of 25. Tuesday, clearing skies and a high of 28. Wednesday, sunny with a high of 30. And Thursday, more sunshine and a high of 32. Find the full forecast at swiftcurrentonline.com and stream the radio anywhere and anytime from the Swift Current Online app.
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listening to Brian Adams Radio. Up next, The Boss, Bruce Springsteen with Hungry Heart. Now here's a song that almost never became a Springsteen tune. The story goes that after Bruce had seen the Ramones in concert, he was inspired to write something for them. So he went home and wrote Hungry Heart and figured he'd hand it over. But when his manager and producer heard it, they basically said, "Not so fast, Bruce. This one's too good." So Bruce kept it for himself, and it became his first major top 10 hit in America. Sometimes one decision can change everything.

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7: An early shower chance quickly fades, leaving a mixture of sun and cloud before turning sunny. It'll be breezy with a high of 28. Clear this evening, then partly cloudy overnight with a low of 16. Tomorrow, a mixture of sun and cloud with a slight chance of afternoon showers and the risk of a thunderstorm, high of 25. Tuesday, clearing skies and a high of 28. Wednesday, sunny with a high of 30. And Thursday, more sunshine and a high of 32. Find the full forecast at swiftcurrentonline.com and stream the radio anywhere and anytime from the Swift Current Online app.
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0: Now, back to Ryan Adams Radio.

Rolling Stones right here on Bryan Adams Radio. Mick Jagger serving up some top-notch falsetto on that one, straight through the entire song. Apparently, the reception on its release was somewhat mixed. Some loved it right away, and others weren't so sure of the disco vibe of the track, including Keith Richards. In fact, for that reason, the band didn't perform the song in their live sets until 2013. Either way, the song's gone on to become a beloved Rolling Stones classic. Up next, here's one of mine, On the Road.

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December from Collective Soul, essentially a breakup song from lead singer and songwriter Ed Roland. But the ex in question is not an ex-girlfriend, but rather an ex-manager. Hey, I'm Brian Adams, and thank you for listening to Brian Adams Radio. Up next, a song from Mr. Kenny Loggins. He became the king of the 80s movie soundtracks. Some songs are so tied to the movie, you can picture the entire film the second the music starts. And Footloose is definitely one of those. This song turned a small-town dance rebellion into one of the biggest pop culture moments of the decade. Try sitting still.

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One of the things I've always admired about Fleetwood Mac is their ability to keep creating great music together, even when life got complicated. Christine McVie wrote this next song about her former husband, John McVie, years after their relationship had ended. Most people would have written a song about what went wrong, but Christine wrote one about what was still worth remembering, and that's a pretty beautiful thing. Fleetwood Mac, everywhere.

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4: An early shower chance quickly fades, leaving a mixture of sun and cloud before turning sunny. It'll be breezy with a high of 28. Clear this evening, then partly cloudy overnight with a low of 16. Tomorrow, a mixture of sun and cloud with a slight chance of afternoon showers and the risk of a thunderstorm, high of 25. Tuesday, clearing skies and a high of 28. Wednesday, sunny with a high of 30. And Thursday, more sunshine and a high of 32. Find the full forecast at swiftcurrentonline.com and stream the radio anywhere and anytime from the Swift Current Online app.
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More music and more stories here on Bryan Adams Radio. You know a song's got real staying power when it can connect with an entirely new generation decades later. Steve Winwood's Higher Love from 1986 was a massive song. The iconic Whitney Houston actually recorded a version in 1990, but it stayed unreleased for decades. Then in 2019, DJ Kygo rebuilt a track around Whitney's vocal, and suddenly Higher Love was back on the charts all over again. And the funny thing is, Steve Winwood said he didn't even know Whitney had recorded the song. Different generations, different styles, same incredible song. Let's play the original, shall we? It's on Bryan Adams Radio.

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As songwriters, sometimes we don't know which songs are going to be the ones that connect with people. For American rockers Cheap Trick, they almost passed on this next song. Guitarist Rick Nielsen wasn't crazy about it when he first brought it to the band, and it wasn't even written by Cheap Trick. But they gave it a chance, and it ended up becoming the biggest song of their career. Funny how that works sometimes. This is Cheap Trick with The Flame on Bryan Adams Radio. Oh, no.

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0: Psycho Killer, the signature debut hit from Talking Heads and frontman David Byrne. It's pretty amazing to see someone like David still out there pushing boundaries all these years later. He played Coachella this year, and suddenly you got a whole new generation discovering Talking Heads music. And that's the power of great music. It just keeps finding new life. Thanks for spending some time with me today. Hope you've enjoyed the stories, the memories, and of course, the music. I'll see you next week. Until then, roll with the punches. See you later.
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1: Good morning, I'm Hayden Michaels. Construction begins today on a major highway improvement project here in Swift Current. The nearly $7 million project will upgrade more than 13 kilometers of service roads, highway ramps, and intersections around the city. Work will start with the catch basin improvements on North Service Road West before moving to paving, concrete replacement, and culvert installations at several locations. Motorists can expect reduced speeds, one-way traffic, flag persons, and pilot vehicles with detours while construction is underway throughout the fall. Poundmaker's Lodge in Alberta has opened new government-funded sober living spaces here in Swift Current. Carla Jameson is the Community Engagement Officer with Poundmaker's Lodge and said that the community has been very welcoming and recognizing of the need for recovery support.
2: In my experience with Swift Current, the community has been very warm and open and welcoming. The residents and community members have been gracious and wonderful supports, and they have a great understanding of the need for safe, sober living homes.
1: Each resident will be working with a recovery coach employed by Poundmaker's Lodge. And Boomtown Days in Shaunavon was thriving under the 30-degree heat on Saturday, with the crowd packing Center Street for the Boomtown Parade. Anna Robertson, Communication and Tourism Officer for the town of Shaunavon, was helping get everyone organized after they had more than double the registered floats turn up for the parade.
3: Oh my gosh, the parade was massive. There was so much candy just getting thrown, and the kids were so happy. I've never seen so many people and so many floats out there. And yeah, it's just cool to see the whole community and Southwest and people coming from all over, actually, to be here for Boomtown Days. So yeah, it's a pretty epic weekend.
1: The day also included the continuation of the Southwest Mural Fest, with artists painting murals all over the town, including the water tower. Helping students grow has been at the heart of one teacher's career for more than 20 years. Kendall Wicks teaches at Cabrie School, where she also created the EF Travel Club to inspire students to make a difference. She says keeping the club running is important for her students to learn the responsibility and experience unique to those opportunities.
4: I'm really proud of the skills that they build through that, and then of course going on trips, watching them learn and grow and mature and face challenges is really fun.
1: Her story reflects resilience, leadership, and a passion for education. For more on her voice presented by CCAN, go to SwiftCurrentOnline.com. Farmers are being urged to keep a close eye on their canola fields as Bertha armyworm populations build across the province. Saskatchewan's insect specialist Dr. James Tansey says that the pest can cause significant crop losses.
5: The estimate is 0.058 bushels per acre for each larva per square meter. They are ravenous feeders, and some large Lepidoptera like these ones, so that is members of the butterflies and moths, can consume three times their own weight every day in food.
1: He says damage can be quite severe, which can result in up to a 50% yield loss.
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1: The Swift Current Broncos teed off another successful M&P Broncos Golf Classic on Saturday with a sold-out course of 176 golfers raising money for the Broncos Education Fund. Dominic LePan, Senior Manager of Corporate Partnerships and Business Operations with the Broncos, says that the support is vital.
6: It means the world to us. We're the smallest market team in the entire CHL, and as a not-for-profit, community-owned team, we really need all hands on deck.
1: Proceeds from the annual tournament help Broncos players pursue post-secondary education after their junior hockey career. The Swift Current Sonic are U17B provincial champions after completing a perfect 6-0 tournament on home field. The Sonic beat Yorkton 9-5 in Sunday's gold medal game after a 14-6 semifinal win over Twin City earlier in the day. Pitcher Mackenzie Smith was outstanding all weekend, throwing three complete games while appearing in all six victories. She says winning a provincial title in front of the home crowd made it even more special.
7: It's really amazing. Like, never had an opportunity like this before. We've had bronze, silver, now we finally got gold. Got to complete the collection.
1: Swift Current wrapped up the season with a 34-1 record against Saskatchewan teams. Swift Current was well represented during the Western Canadian Baseball League All-Star Weekend. Swift Current product Ethan Murdoch, now with the Saskatoon Berries, finished runner-up in Saturday night's Home Run Derby, finishing just one home run shy of forcing a tie for first. Then on Sunday, the East Division All-Stars defeated the West 9-2 with five Swift Current 57s players on the roster. Lucas Geisler drove in a run and Koufax Canmer pitched a perfect inning, while Jake Hiramoto and Keegan Noller also saw action. And if something's happening in your community, from breaking news to big game scores, make sure you tell us first. 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
1: For today, it's going to be sunny here early on before we see a chance of showers later on in the morning going into the afternoon with a risk of a thunderstorm with some local smoke moving into the area at a high of 23 for the day. For tonight, partly cloudy with again a chance of a thunderstorm with some fog developing overnight and a low of 13. Tomorrow, both sun and cloud with the fog dissipating and then a high of 25 for the day. Wednesday's looking like sunshine getting to a high of 33, Thursday being sunny and a high of 34, and Friday more sunshine at a high of 35. For local news, weather, and sports, make sure to download your Swift Current online app.

0: You're listening to Classic Hits on Saskatchewan's best music. Brand new day, brand new week. Let's get after it. Good morning, I'm Rob Carney. Nice to be with you today on another lovely Saskatchewan summer morning. The dust still settling on another great summer weekend in Saskatchewan. And baseball fans got a tweet in Saskatoon yesterday at the Western Canadian Baseball League's All-Star Game. Team East victorious, by the way. We got details coming up. And speaking of baseball, we're going to share the story of Pete and Terry Peters. I love that, Pete Peters. They're from Arizona. They've been going to baseball games for years and chalking up the parks they visited. And a stop at Mitchell Field in Swift Current last week made it 529 parks they've been to enjoy baseball games. That's awesome. Stay tuned for the details. What a life, huh? Traveling around watching baseball and eating hot dogs. Her Voice, presented by CCAN, celebrating the women in the communities we serve for their service to community. Today we'll feature Colleen Morris of Weyburn. Stay tuned for that. And we'll play the music from Billy Joel, Prism, Rick Astley, and many more. This rock and roll radio show is for JGL, Partners in Agriculture. This is Monday, July 20th, 2026. And today is a great day to be alive.
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6: For today, it's going to be sunny here early on before we see a chance of showers later on in the morning going into the afternoon with a risk of a thunderstorm with some local smoke moving into the area at a high of 23 for the day. For tonight, partly cloudy with again a chance of a thunderstorm with some fog.

0: Saskatchewan's best music on a Monday morning. Hi there, I'm Rob Carney. I really don't like reporting on these things because it's such a sad story, but I got to tell you, it has been confirmed that Saskatchewan Roughriders linebacker Jaden Dahlke, 30 years old, died in a motor vehicle collision on Saturday evening. The Riders announced his death and canceled practice yesterday. Reports indicate it happened about 9 p.m. Saskatchewan time on Highway 11 between Regina and Lumsden. A two-vehicle collision. Apparently, two men, including Dahlke, were pronounced dead on the scene. We'll probably get some more details on the story a little later today. In the meantime, we mourn the loss of Jaden Dahlke of the Saskatchewan Roughriders.
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2: Saskatchewan Agriculture says proper identification is key as producers begin monitoring for Bertha armyworm. And a breast cancer diagnosis changed one teacher's perspective on life. 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
4: Rob Carney in the morning.
0: From his album 52nd Street, which was released back in 1978. It's Billy Joel. My Life. It's Saskatchewan's best music.

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1: Good morning, I'm Hayden Michaels. A long list of Swift Current roads are set to be worked on over the next month. The Ministry of Highways says a $6.9 million improvement project will be starting today, beginning on North Service Road West. Portions of Highway 4, Memorial Drive, Lac Pell Chaix Trail, and several Trans-Canada Highway ramps. Drivers should be planning for reduced speeds, temporary lane restrictions, and traffic control while crews complete the work. Swift Current will soon be home to new sober living spaces in partnership with the Saskatchewan Health Authority and Alberta-based Poundmakers Lodge. Carla Jameson, Community Engagement Officer with Poundmakers Lodge, said that the homes are designed to help residents transition back into everyday life.
2: They create safe, sober living spaces for people who have completed treatment. It helps them reintegrate into a sober life.
1: The organization is now accepting applications for the homes, which are available to individuals who have successfully completed an addiction treatment program. It was a sunny Saturday for this year's Boomtown Days in Shaunavon. Anna Robertson, Communication and Tourism Officer for the town of Shaunavon, was blown away by just how busy it was despite the heat.
3: The spray paint workshop has lots of kids at it. The movie was awesome. There's people under the tents and in the misters. There's a few sunburns, but overall it's been a really successful day.
1: A new addition to this year was the Cornhole Tournament put on by Rod Thinus, which saw 24 teams competing for a cash prize. A breast cancer diagnosis changed one teacher's perspective on life. Kendall Wicks, a teacher from Cabri, was initially diagnosed with breast cancer in March of 2024. She says that the experience helped her find strength and appreciate the simple moments that matter the most.
4: I ended up connecting with all kinds of women in the Southwest, like lots. There's like 8 or 9 of us that have connected through our diagnoses in those few months. And we support each other and ask each other questions and share things. And so we started building kind of this community of people, young women in the Southwest, going through it.
1: Her journey highlights resilience, gratitude, and hope. For more on Her Voice presented by CCAN, you can go to swiftcurrentonline.com. Saskatchewan Agriculture says proper identification is key as producers begin monitoring for Bertha armyworm. Provincial insect specialist Dr. James Tanzi says that the caterpillars come in several colors, but one feature remains consistent.
5: So they can range anywhere from bright green to black. However, that pale stripe on the side is very indicative. If you see a pink stripe, that's clover cutworm. There are some other caterpillars that you might see in canola crops, including alfalfa looper and cabbage looper. These do not have that characteristic yellow stripes.
1: Tanzi says that the yellow stripe along the side of the larva is one of the best ways to distinguish Bertha armyworm from other caterpillar pests in canola.
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1: The Swift Current Broncos teed off another successful M&P Broncos Golf Classic on Saturday with a sold-out course of 176 golfers raising money for the Broncos Education Fund. Dominic LePan, Senior Manager of Corporate Partnerships and Business Operations with the Broncos, says that the support is vital.
6: It means the world to us. We're the smallest market team in the entire CHL, and as a not-for-profit, community-owned team, we really need all hands on deck.
1: Proceeds from the annual tournament help Broncos players pursue post-secondary education after their junior hockey career. The Swift Current Sonic are U17B provincial champions after completing a perfect 6-0 tournament on home field. The Sonic beat Yorkton 9-5 in Sunday's gold medal game after a 14-6 semifinal win over Twin City earlier in the day. Pitcher Mackenzie Smith was outstanding all weekend, throwing 3 complete games while appearing in all 6 victories. She says winning a provincial title in front of the home crowd made it even more special.
7: It's really amazing. Like, never had an opportunity like this before. We've had bronze, silver, now we finally got gold. Got to complete the collection.
1: Swift Current wrapped up the season with a 34-1 record against Saskatchewan teams. Swift Current was well represented during the Western Canadian Baseball League All-Star Weekend. Swift Current product Ethan Murdoch, now with the Saskatoon Berries, finished runner-up in Saturday night's home run derby, finishing just one home run shy of forcing a tie for first. Then on Sunday, the East Division All-Stars defeated the West 9-2 with 5 Swift Current 57s players on the roster. Lucas Geisler drove in a run and Koufax Canmer pitched a perfect inning, while Jake Hiramoto and Keegan Noller also saw action. And if something's happening in your community, from breaking news to big game scores, make sure you tell us first. Give us the call to 306-773-NEWS. or visit SwiftCurrentOnline.com and click on Submit News.
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1: For today, going to be a high of 23 here with a chance of some rain this afternoon, maybe even a thunderstorm with some local smoke. For tonight, you're going to be seeing a chance of that rain continuing, getting to a low of 13 with some fog rolling in. Tomorrow, the fog rolls back out with a mix of sun and cloud throughout the day, getting to a high of 25. Wednesday, Thursday, and Friday are all going to be sunny, being highs of 33, 34, and 35. For local news, weather, and sports in Swift Current and the rest of Southwest Saskatchewan, download the Swift Current online app.

0: one of those guys, don't you?
1: Me too.
0: It ain't me. Good morning. I'm Rob Carney. Monday morning listening to Saskatchewan's best music. How would you like to be retired? Be with your partner in life for 45 years and driving around in an RV just watching baseball across North America. That's what Pete Peters and his wife Terry are doing. They're from Arizona and they've been in Saskatchewan over the course of the last several days checking out Western Canadian Baseball League parks and enjoying the baseball. In fact, they're at Mitchell Field in Swift Current on Thursday and our call on power is caught up to Pete.
2: This is ballpark number 529 on our journey. Last year we did 120 ballparks and we've been out since May of this year, and I think this is our 56th ballpark this summer, and we got about another 29 to go before we get home next month.
3: And these are all like grassroots ballparks, no major league ones?
2: Oh, we've been to every major league city but Toronto. We'll do that next year sometime. And we've hit every AAA, AA, so we just keep going.
3: Yeah.
2: It doesn't matter. We went and watched the Mariners play a month ago because they were along the journey. But we found this particular league last year when we were doing the Carolina League. And every night when we'd finish up, being 3 hours later in the day, we'd get back to our RV, throw on the fall sports, and oh my God, we'd have a team from, you know, Regina playing a team from Saskatoon or something. And we're like, look at those ballparks. We got to, and we decided last year we were going to go on and do this year. And so we left on our journey. We went up the West Coast, did the West Coast League. We went all the way to Alaska, did the Follow the Midnight Sun and all the Alaska ballparks. And now we did every ballpark in this league but one. And that was Fort McMurray.
3: Mm-hmm.
2: It's been awesome.
3: All right. Now, what do you think was your favorite ballpark so far?
2: What's our favorite ballpark?
4: Don't have a
2: the next one.
3: Yeah. The next one.
4: Yeah.
3: You can't pick a favorite. Or
2: what's your favorite kid?
3: Yeah.
2: How do you compare this to Fenway Park?
3: Yeah.
2: How do you compare this to Yankee Stadium?
3: Yeah, I suppose.
2: You know, this has more to offer than a lot of other ballparks would. Okay, and I always say it's all about how well you're treated and how well you're welcomed by the team and the fans and stuff in your journey. And the ballpark is just secondary. It's, you know, it's the stage. It's how much you're being welcomed by the people that are performing on the stage, you know. And that's what we're getting here. Everybody here has been very welcoming.
0: It's all about the people for Pete and Terry Peters of Arizona. 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Outstanding.
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9: For today, going to be a high of 23 here with a chance of some rain this afternoon, maybe even a thunderstorm with some local smoke. For tonight, you're going to be seeing a chance of that rain continuing, getting to a low of 13 with some fog rolling in. Tomorrow, the fog rolls back out with a mix of sun and cloud throughout the day, getting to a high of 25. Wednesday, Thursday, and Friday are all going to be sunny, being highs of 33, 34, and 35. For local news, weather, and sports in Swift Current and the rest of Southwest Saskatchewan, download the Swift Current online app.
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0: Saskatchewan's best music. Just checking the lottery numbers. Usually I check my tickets on Sunday morning, but I just didn't have time yesterday. I was busy with friends and activities and whatnot, but I didn't win. Nobody in Saskatchewan had any lotto luck with the big ones. Lotto Max or 649 on the weekend. Lotto 649, nobody matched 6 of 6. Three people in Ontario matched 5 of 6 plus the bonus, so they'll get close to $77,000 each. Estimated jackpot for Lotto Max tomorrow, now $20 million because nobody matched all seven numbers on Friday. Somebody did match 6 of 7. 25 people matched 6 of 7. Can you imagine that? Like, just 6 of 7. One more number. Those 25 people will all get $6,700. So that's carry it over. All right. I'll buy new tickets today. How about you?
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0: 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We are featuring the women in the communities we serve for the fact that they serve their communities, okay? And we're these are the people that maybe don't get the publicity they deserve. Today, we're talking about Colleen Morris of Weyburn. She's on the Weyburn Humane Society. She helps with the Free Little Pantry in Weyburn. She's on the Ag Society Board and a whole lot more. We'll hear from Colleen after 7 o'clock. I'm Rob Carney with Harlequin. This is Saskatchewan's Best Music.

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2: Good morning, I'm Hayden Michaels. Drivers in Swift Current will begin seeing construction zones today as work starts on a major highway improvement project. The $6.9 million project will begin with catch basin upgrades on North Service Road West before expanding to more than 13 kilometers of paving, concrete replacement, and culvert work across the city. Motorists can expect reduced speeds, one-way traffic, flag persons, pilot vehicles, and detours as construction continues throughout the summer into the fall. Drivers are encouraged to slow down in work zones and to check the AM Delivery Road Reports page on Swift Current Online before traveling. Alberta-based Poundmakers Lodge has partnered with the Saskatchewan Health Authority to open new sober living beds in Swift Current. Carla Jamieson, Community Engagement Officer with Poundmakers Lodge.
3: So these are independent sober living homes. So the individuals that come to us, they have had to complete an addiction treatment program. They have to be ready, willing, and able to continue living a sober lifestyle.
2: Jamieson said that Poundmakers Lodge will oversee the day-to-day operations of the homes and provide support to residents. Alongside Boomtown Days in Shaunavon was the Southwest Mural Fest put on by Andrew Robertson. Anna Robertson, Communication and Tourism Officer for the town of Shaunavon, describes the work done by Australian painter Joel Fergie on the local water tower.
4: A sunset scene with the moon in the sky, and it's him, his wife, and his daughter around a campfire. And they're kind of looking off into the distance, he said, and it's kind of a nostalgic piece where they're looking off into it, like at another couple, enjoying the sunset and then enjoying like the prairie scenery. So he's got a lot of elements from the prairies as well as like from his own life and his own home.
2: A new addition to the Mural Fest this year was a spray painting workshop, which showed basic techniques as well as how to do lettering. Sometimes the people you teach end up teaching you something in return. When Kendall Wicks was diagnosed with breast cancer, she quickly realized she wouldn't face the journey alone. She says the support she received from her students gave her strength when she needed it the most.
5: When you're a teacher, your life is really on display for your kids. And so I didn't want to kind of go into hiding through my treatment because I know my kids wanted to know what was going on too. And so I had one student cut her hair and donated it while I was in treatment. I had another student shave his head when I had to shave my head.
2: For more on her voice presented by CCAN, you can go over to SwiftCurrentOnline.com. Bertha armyworm scouting is expected to ramp up shortly as moth populations continue to develop. Provincial insect specialist Dr. James Tansey says farmers will want to do a field-by-field assessment.
6: We haven't seen any incidents of resistance in Bertha armyworm populations, but we have seen possible issues of resistance in diamondback populations to group 3, and of course, some possible resistance issues in pea aphid to group 3 as well. It's not present in Bertha armyworm populations, but it has been demonstrated in other pests, so it's good to come back once that reinterval has passed.
2: Bertha armyworm trap maps are available on the government website.
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2: The Swift Current Broncos teed off another successful M&P Broncos Golf Classic on Saturday with a sold-out course of 176 golfers raising money for the Broncos Education Fund. Dominic LePan, Senior Manager of Corporate Partnerships and Business Operations with the Broncos, says that the support is vital.
7: It means the world to us. We're the smallest market team in the entire CHL, and as a not-for-profit, community-owned team, we really need all hands on deck.
2: Proceeds from the annual tournament help Broncos players pursue post-secondary education after their junior hockey career. The Swift Current Sonic are U17B provincial champions after completing a perfect 6-0 tournament on home field. The Sonic beat Yorkton 9-5 in Sunday's gold medal game after a 14-6 semifinal win over Twin City earlier in the day. Pitcher Mackenzie Smith was outstanding all weekend, throwing 3 complete games while appearing in all 6 victories. She says winning a provincial title in front of the home crowd made it even more special.
8: It's really amazing. Like, never had an opportunity like this before. We've had bronze, silver, now we finally got gold. Got to complete the collection.
2: Swift Current wrapped up the season with a 34-1 record against Saskatchewan teams. Swift Current was well represented during the Western Canadian Baseball League All-Star Weekend. Swift Current product Ethan Murdoch, now with the Saskatoon Berries, finished runner-up in Saturday night's Home Run Derby, finishing just one home run shy of forcing a tie for first. Then on Sunday, the East Division All-Stars defeated the West 9-2 with five Swift Current 57s players on the roster. Lucas Geisler drove in a run and Koufax Canmer pitched a perfect inning, while Jake Hiramoto and Keegan Noller also saw action. And if something's happening in your community, from breaking news to big game scores, make sure you tell us first. Give us the call to 306-773-NEWS or visit SwiftCurrentOnline.com and click on Submit News.
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2: For today, it's going to be sunny here early on before we see a chance of showers later on in the morning going into the afternoon with a risk of a thunderstorm with some local smoke moving into the area at a high of 23 for the day. For tonight, partly cloudy with again a chance of a thunderstorm with some fog developing overnight and a low of 13. Tomorrow, both sun and cloud with the fog dissipating and then a high of 25 for the day. Wednesday's looking like sunshine getting to a high of 33, Thursday being sunny and a high of 34, and Friday more sunshine at a high of 35. 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

0: Just say the word. He made it up, I think, Sioux Studio. Phil Collins, Saskatchewan's best music. Hi there, I'm Rob Carney. Her voice presented on Golden West Radio this summer in all the communities we serve, highlighting the women for their service to community. Women like Colleen Morris of Weyburn. She is a going concern. She's on the Weyburn Ag Society board. She's with the Weyburn Humane Society as well. The shelter manager, as a matter of fact. And the coordinator of Weyburn's Free Little Pantry, helping feed the hungry in and around Weyburn.
1: I grew up the youngest of 10 kids, so I seen the struggles of meals getting put on the table and stuff like that. My mom had 10 kids, but she also worked full-time. She would work at night, so we'd have her all day long. So that influenced me quite a bit, is seeing how hard she worked to raise all 10 of us. There was always a garden. She always was canning. So just about 5 years ago, I seen people start to struggle with food insecurity and how many people were feeding their kids but not feeding themselves, or trying to relinquish their animals to the shelter because they couldn't afford food for them. So that really hurt the heart, you know, because these people are just crying. They want their animal more than anything, but can't afford the food for the animal as well as their kids. So I wake up, usually my wake up routine is 5 o'clock. So I'm up at 5. I do food hampers until about 7:30. We were really lucky to get the garden up at Heritage Village this year. So I run up and I do that for about an hour every day. So, yeah, it's a busy life. And then I can go to the shelter. I try to leave the shelter by 7 every night. Sometimes I don't get out of there. We do have one Ag Society board meeting once a month. So there's that as well. And then, of course, we just had an amazing fair.
0: Her voice. Colleen Morris's voice on the radio. Read all about her. 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
5: For today, it's going to be sunny here early on before we see a chance of showers later on in the morning going into the afternoon, with a risk of a thunderstorm with some local smoke moving into the area at a high of 23 for the day. For tonight, partly cloudy with again a chance of a thunderstorm with some fog developing overnight and a low of 13. Tomorrow, both sun and cloud with the fog dissipating and then a high of 25 for the day. Wednesday's looking like sunshine getting to a high of 33, Thursday being sunny and a high of 34, and Friday more sunshine at a high of 35. For local news, weather, and sports, make sure to download your Swift Current online app.
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A classic from the Guess Who. This is Saskatchewan's Best Music. Scoreboard time. Western Canadian Baseball League All-Star break on the weekend. Looked like they had a lot of fun up there at Cairns Field in Saskatoon on Saturday and Sunday. The All-Star game went yesterday, and Team East beat Team West 9-2. Action in the Western Canadian Baseball League resumes tonight. We got three Saskatchewan teams in action. It's the Weyburn Beavers at the Swift Current 57s and the Moose Jaw Miller Express with an 11-game winning streak. They'll take on the Medicine Hat Mavericks. Toronto Blue Jays lost 3-0 last night to, well, yesterday to the Chicago White Sox. The Jays just not looking good. They're back at it tonight, hosting Tampa Bay Rays, 5:07 first pitch on Golden West Radio, CJYM 1330 Rosetown, CFYM 1210 Kindersley, and AM 1190 Weyburn. CFL action on the weekend got started Friday night. Edmonton beat BC 19-17. Montreal went into Calgary and beat the Stampeders 38-32. And Hamilton beat Toronto 24-23. Last night it was Winnipeg shading the Ottawa Redblacks 36-34, so the Bombers 4-2. Red Blacks 0-6 to start the season.

0: And the Riders had a bye. They'll take on the Edmonton Elks at Mosaic Stadium this Thursday, and they'll be moving forward with heavy hearts. If you check out the Rob Carney in the Morning Facebook page, you'll see their tribute to linebacker Jaden Dahlke. He was lost to everyone on the weekend in a two-vehicle crash on Highway 11 just outside of Regina. Two men were pronounced dead at the scene, including Dahlke. Again, you can check out the story and the tribute from the Saskatchewan Roughriders on the Rob Carney in the Morning Facebook page today.
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0: If you were around 60 years ago, chances are you were hearing this song on the radio for the very first time. The Four Seasons. Working my way back to you. 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
1: Good morning, I'm Hayden Michaels. A long list of Swift Current roads are set to be worked on over the next month. The Ministry of Highways says a $6.9 million improvement project will be starting today, beginning on North Service Road West. Portions of Highway 4, Memorial Drive, Lac Pell Shay Trail, and several Trans-Canada Highway ramps. Drivers should be planning for reduced speeds, temporary lane restrictions, and traffic control while crews complete the work. Swift Current will soon be home to new sober living spaces in partnership with the Saskatchewan Health Authority and Alberta-based Poundmakers Lodge. Carla Jameson, Community Engagement Officer with Poundmakers Lodge, said that the homes are designed to help residents transition back into everyday life.
2: They create safe, sober living spaces for people who have completed treatment. It helps them reintegrate into a sober life.
1: The organization is now accepting applications for the homes, which are available to individuals who have successfully completed an addiction treatment program. It was a sunny Saturday for this year's Boomtown Days in Shaunavon. Anna Robertson, Communication and Tourism Officer for the town of Shaunavon, was blown away by just how busy it was despite the heat.
3: The spray paint workshop has lots of kids at it. The movie was awesome. There's people under the tents and in the misters. There's a few sunburns, but overall it's been a really successful day.
1: A new addition to this year was the Cornhole Tournament put on by Rod Thinus, which saw 24 teams competing for a cash prize. A breast cancer diagnosis changed one teacher's perspective on life. Kendall Wicks, a teacher from Cabri, was initially diagnosed with breast cancer in March of 2024. She says that the experience helped her find strength and appreciate the simple moments that matter the most.
4: I ended up connecting with all kinds of women in the Southwest, like lots. There's like 8 or 9 of us that have connected through our diagnoses in those few months. And we support each other and ask each other questions and share things. And so we started building kind of this community of people, young women in the Southwest, going through it.
1: Her journey highlights resilience, gratitude, and hope. For more on her voice presented by CCAN, you can go to swiftcurrentonline.com. Saskatchewan Agriculture says proper identification is key as producers begin monitoring for Bertha armyworm. Provincial insect specialist Dr. James Tanzi says that the caterpillars come in several colors, but one feature remains consistent.
5: So they can range anywhere from bright green to black. However, that pale stripe on the side is very indicative. If you see a pink stripe, that's clover cutworm. There are some other caterpillars that you might see in canola crops, including alfalfa looper and cabbage looper. These do not have that characteristic yellow stripes.
1: Tanzi says that the yellow stripe along the side of the larva is one of the best ways to distinguish Bertha armyworm from other caterpillar pests in canola.
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1: Former Swift Current Broncos forward Cody Eakin was back on familiar turf Thursday for the annual M&P Broncos Golf Classic. Eakin says that returning to Swift Current always brings back plenty of memories.
7: Good memories, good hockey games, good town. Just a lot of good memories.
1: The sold-out tournament featured 176 golfers and raised money for the Broncos Education Fund, helping current and former players continue their education after hockey. The Swift Current Sonic finished off a dominant season on Sunday by capturing the U17B Provincial Softball Championship right here in Swift Current. The Sonic went undefeated through the tournament, defeating Yorkton 9-5 in the final. Catcher Patience Hellman led the offense with 4 RBIs, while Peyton DeWolf and Serena Koshan each added 3 hits. Hellman says that the championship was made even sweeter by winning it at home.
8: I'm pretty ecstatic, actually. The last catch really made it good, and I'm happy to win it at home with my girls.
1: Swift Current finished provincials with a perfect 6-0 record and ended the season 34-1 against Saskatchewan competition. It was a memorable Western Canada Baseball League All-Star Weekend for Southwest Saskatchewan players. Swift Current's Ethan Murdoch nearly captured the Home Run Derby title Saturday night, finishing second after coming up just one home run short of the winner. The following day, the East Division earned a 9-2 victory in the All-Star game with 5 Swift Current 57 selected. Lucas Geisler finished with an RBI, while Koufax Canmer retired all 3 batters he faced, while Jake Hiramoto and Keegan Noller also appeared in the win. And from local news to local sports, we're here for your updates. 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
1: For today, going to be a high of 23 here with a chance of some rain this afternoon, maybe even a thunderstorm with some local smoke. For tonight, you're going to be seeing a chance of that rain continuing, getting to a low of 13 with some fog rolling in. Tomorrow, the fog rolls back out with a mix of sun and cloud throughout the day, getting to a high of 25. Wednesday, Thursday, and Friday are all going to be sunny, being highs of 33, 34, and 35. For local news, weather, and sports in Swift Current and the rest of Southwest Saskatchewan, download the Swift Current online app.

0: That's Don Henley. That was a great Saskatchewan weekend, wasn't it? Lots of sunshine, lots of outdoor activity. In fact, I probably spent more time outdoors than indoors over the weekend. Got to see a baseball game on Friday, played some golf on the weekend, had some friends over for a little barbecue and gathered around the picnic table. Just one of those great Saskatchewan weekends. And yesterday I had some friends over after playing golf in the afternoon, and we were flipping around on the television. Oh, the World Cup final. None of us are soccer fans, really. Okay, just, you know, just talking about the World Cup, and we see, well, it's the championship final, and they're in extra time. Let's watch this. Well, it was pretty exciting, and that's all you needed to see was the extra time. Spain beat Argentina 1-0 yesterday in that extra time to win the FIFA World Cup. It was kind of exciting, fun to watch, and then I told my friends about watching the football game the night before on TSN, and they were promoting the upcoming coverage of the World Cup final on Sunday. The play-by-play guy was, don't miss this big game tomorrow. And Dwayne Ford, the TSN color commentary for the CFL on TSN, he heard the broadcaster beside him say, football's greatest prize will be awarded tomorrow. The World Cup, the FIFA World Cup. And Dwayne said, football's greatest prize. That's the Grey Cup.
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4: For today, going to be a high of 23 here with a chance of some rain this afternoon, maybe even a thunderstorm with some local smoke. For tonight, you're going to be seeing a chance of that rain continuing, getting to a low of 13 with some fog rolling in. Tomorrow, the fog rolls back out with a mix of sun and cloud throughout the day, getting to a high of 25. Wednesday, Thursday, and Friday are all going to be sunny, being highs of 33, 34, and 35. For local news, weather, and sports in Swift Current and the rest of Southwest Saskatchewan, download the Swift Current online app.
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0: Fly at Night from Chilliwack. Monday morning, I'm Rob Carney. Some instability. Well, we're talking about the weather today here in Saskatchewan. We're expecting mostly cloudy skies across central and southern Saskatchewan with scattered showers and or thunder showers this afternoon. That'll be okay as long as we don't get any hail, but we could use a little more moisture in some sections of Saskatchewan. Some have had enough already, I know that, but it's been pretty dry in and around the Moose Jaw area over the course of the past week or so. I was just checking the stats from yesterday. Island Falls, Saskatchewan was the provincial hotspot at 30 degrees. I don't think anybody lives in Island Falls. There is a SaskPower power station at Island Falls. It's north of Pelican Narrows and northeast of Stanley Mission. Way up north, and they were the provincial hotspot at 30 degrees. By the way, the coolest spot in Saskatchewan yesterday, Val Marie, down in the southwest corner at 11 degrees Celsius.
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2: Saskatchewan Agriculture says proper identification is key as producers begin monitoring for Bertha armyworm. 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
0: They'll be rocking in Ben Goff, Saskatchewan this coming weekend at the Gateway Festival. 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You can check it out at gatewayfestival.com. They are scheduled to take the stage at 10:30 on Saturday night. It's Glass Tiger. This is I'm Still Searching, Saskatchewan's best music.

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1: Good morning, I'm Hayden Michaels. Construction begins today on a major highway improvement project here in Swift Current. The nearly $7 million project will upgrade more than 13 kilometers of service roads, highway ramps, and intersections around the city. Work will start with the catch basin improvements on North Service Road West before moving to paving, concrete replacement, and culvert installations at several locations. Motorists can expect reduced speeds, one-way traffic, flag persons, and pilot vehicles with detours while construction is underway throughout the fall. Poundmaker's Lodge in Alberta has opened new government-funded sober living spaces here in Swift Current. Carla Jameson is the community engagement officer with Poundmaker's Lodge and said that the community has been very welcoming and recognizing of the need for recovery support.
2: In my experience with Swift Current, the community has been very warm and open and welcoming. The residents and community members have been gracious and wonderful supports, and they have a great understanding of the need for safe, sober living homes.
1: Each resident will be working with a recovery coach employed by Poundmaker's Lodge. And Boomtown Days in Shaunavon was thriving under the 30-degree heat on Saturday, with the crowd packing Center Street for the Boomtown Parade. Anna Robertson, Communication and Tourism Officer for the town of Shaunavon, was helping get everyone organized after they had more than double the registered floats turn up for the parade.
3: Oh my gosh, the parade was massive. There was so much candy just getting thrown, and the kids were so happy. I've never seen so many people and so many floats out there. And yeah, it's just cool to see the whole community and Southwest and people coming from all over, actually, to be here for Boomtown Days. So yeah, it's a pretty epic weekend.
1: The day also included the continuation of the Southwest Mural Fest, with artists painting murals all over the town, including the water tower. Helping students grow has been at the heart of one teacher's career for more than 20 years. Kendall Wicks teaches at Cabry School, where she also created the EF Travel Club to inspire students to make a difference. She says keeping the club running is important for her students to learn the responsibility and experience unique to those opportunities.
4: I'm really proud of the skills that they build through that. And then, of course, going on trips, watching them learn and grow and mature and face challenges is really fun.
1: Her story reflects resilience, leadership, and a passion for education. For more on Her Voice, presented by CCAN, go to SwiftCurrentOnline.com. Farmers are being urged to keep a close eye on their canola fields as Bertha armyworm populations build across the province. Saskatchewan's insect specialist Dr. James Tansey says that the pest can cause significant crop losses.
5: The estimate is 0.058 bushels per acre for each larva per square meter. They are ravenous feeders, and some large Lepidoptera like these ones, so that is members of the butterflies and moths, can consume three times their own weight every day in food.
1: He says damage can be quite severe, which can result in up to a 50% yield loss.
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1: The Swift Current Broncos teed off another successful M&P Broncos Golf Classic on Saturday with a sold-out course of 176 golfers raising money for the Broncos Education Fund. Dominic LePan, Senior Manager of Corporate Partnerships and Business Operations with the Broncos, says that the support is vital.
7: It means the world to us. We're the smallest market team in the entire CHL, and as a not-for-profit, community-owned team, we really need all hands on deck.
1: Proceeds from the annual tournament help Broncos players pursue post-secondary education after their junior hockey career. The Swift Current Sonic are U17B provincial champions after completing a perfect 6-0 tournament on home field. The Sonic beat Yorkton 9-5 in Sunday's gold medal game after a 14-6 semifinal win over Twin City earlier in the day. Pitcher Mackenzie Smith was outstanding all weekend, throwing three complete games while appearing in all six victories. She says winning a provincial title in front of the home crowd made it even more special.
8: It's really amazing. Like, never had an opportunity like this before. We've had bronze, silver, now we finally got gold. Got to complete the collection.
1: Swift Current wrapped up the season with a 34-1 record against Saskatchewan teams. Swift Current was well represented during the Western Canadian Baseball League All-Star Weekend. Swift Current product Ethan Murdoch, now with the Saskatoon Berries, finished runner-up in Saturday night's home run derby, finishing just one home run shy of forcing a tie for first. Then on Sunday, the East Division All-Stars defeated the West 9-2 with five Swift Current 57s players on the roster. Lucas Geisler drove in a run, and Koufax Canmer pitched a perfect inning, while Jake Hiramoto and Keegan Noller also saw action. And if something's happening in your community, from breaking news to big game scores, make sure you tell us first. Give us the call to 306-773-NEWS or visit SwiftCurrentOnline.com and click on Submit News.
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1: For today, it's going to be sunny here early on before we see a chance of showers later on in the morning going into the afternoon with a risk of a thunderstorm with some local smoke moving into the area at a high of 23 for the day. For tonight, partly cloudy with again a chance of a thunderstorm with some fog developing overnight and a low of 13. Tomorrow, both sun and cloud with the fog dissipating and then a high of 25 for the day. Wednesday's looking like sunshine getting to a high of 33, Thursday being sunny and a high of 34, and Friday, more sunshine at a high of 35. 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
10: A meeting by the Canadian Federation of Agriculture held panels centered around the nation's next policy framework of agriculture. President Keith Curry says there were a lot of people interested in the future of agriculture.
11: So we had our summer board meeting in conjunction with the federal, provincial, and territorial ministers meeting. And along with that, we held a policy summit. The policy summit had five different panels on it, and the panels all built off each other, looking towards both the announcement recently by the federal government on the new food security strategy, and also the beginning conversations around the next policy framework for agriculture, seeing the current one expires in March of 2028, so it's time to start beginning to build what that next policy framework will look like. So we had over 260 registered guests there for our policy summit, and then with that, we concluded that day with a series of roundtables with the agriculture ministers actually participating, sitting at a table with everyone from the value chain, from producers through the value-added processors and retailers and et cetera.
10: Curie says around 260 guests chatted with federal, provincial, and territorial ministers. For Golden West, I'm Scott Bolton.
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0: this AM radio station. Hi there, I'm Rob Carney. Such a tragic weekend. Sports fans will remember Dwayne Ward was a big part of the Toronto Blue Jays back-to-back World Series championships back in 92 and 93. He had traveled to Toronto for a reunion of sorts on the weekend, lots of festivities. He arrived there on Friday and took part in some of the festivities. And then the Blue Jays announced yesterday that he had passed away due to natural causes. So, obviously, that put a damper on the celebrations on the weekend. And we lost one of the Saskatchewan Roughriders' captains. Jaden Dahlke died in a two-vehicle collision on Highway 11 on the weekend. And we've got more on that story coming up in just a couple of minutes. Stick around.
1: We know you're doing it.
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11: For today, it's going to be sunny here early on before we see a chance of showers later on in the morning going into the afternoon with a risk of a thunderstorm with some local smoke moving into the area at a high of 23 for the day. For tonight, partly cloudy with again a chance of a thunderstorm with some fog developing overnight and a low of 13. Tomorrow, both sun and cloud with the fog dissipating and then a high of 25 for the day. Wednesday's looking like sunshine, getting to a high of 33, Thursday being sunny and a high of 34, and Friday, more sunshine at a high of 35. For local news, weather, and sports, make sure to download your Swift Current online app.
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0: It's a kid from April Wine, Saskatchewan's best music. I'm Rob Carney. Hey, I heard about it late Saturday night, and the Saskatchewan Rough Riders confirmed it yesterday, writing in a post on socials. It's with profound sadness that the Saskatchewan Rough Riders mourn the loss of linebacker and team captain Jaden Dahlke, who passed away in a car accident yesterday evening. That was Saturday night. A relentless warrior on the field, Jaden's determination, toughness, and work ethic inspired his teammates who cared deeply for him, and we are heartbroken by his passing. Yesterday, I was scrolling through social media, and people were talking about this and sharing posts. And a woman wrote this. Didn't two people pass away in this tragedy? Who was at fault? Does anyone know? Just haven't heard who the other person was. They're both people. Loved ones gone too soon. So she's wondering why we're not talking about the other person who died. I got the answer. It's on my daily commentary coming up.
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5: Saskatchewan Roughriders linebacker and team captain Jaden Dahlke died tragically on the weekend, one of two men killed in a crash on Highway 11 near Regina. I saw a question on social media yesterday, a woman wondering why we are talking so much about him when two people died in the mishap. It's a fair question. Every life matters. Every person lost in a tragedy leaves behind family, friends, and people who love them. But the reason we're talking about Jaden Dahlke is not because his life mattered more. It's because his life touched many people. We knew him. We watched him. We cheered for him. We followed his journey from a kid chasing a dream to a Grey Cup champion. He wasn't a stranger to Saskatchewan. He's part of our community. Years ago, after astronauts were killed in a space shuttle disaster, I remember someone asking a talk show host why the media focused on them when people die every day. The answer? Because they were among our best. People whose accomplishments, character, and service inspired others. That's why we're talking about Jaden Dahlke today. Not because his loss matters more than the other man who was killed, because his life meant something to so many of us. And when someone like that is taken too soon, an entire community grieves together. I'm Rob Carney.

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1: Good morning, I'm Hayden Michaels. A long list of Swift Current roads are set to be worked on over the next month. The Ministry of Highways says a $6.9 million improvement project will be starting today, beginning on North Service Road West. Portions of Highway 4, Memorial Drive, Lac Pell Chaix Trail, and several Trans-Canada Highway ramps. Drivers should be planning for reduced speeds, temporary lane restrictions, and traffic control while crews complete the work. Swift Current will soon be home to new sober living spaces in partnership with the Saskatchewan Health Authority and Alberta-based Poundmakers Lodge. Carla Jameson, Community Engagement Officer with Poundmakers Lodge, said that the homes are designed to help residents transition back into everyday life.
2: They create safe, sober living spaces for people who have completed treatment. It helps them reintegrate into a sober life.
1: The organization is now accepting applications for the homes, which are available to individuals who have successfully completed an addiction treatment program. It was a sunny Saturday for this year's Boomtown Days in Shaunavon. Anna Robertson, Communication and Tourism Officer for the town of Shaunavon, was blown away by just how busy it was despite the heat.
3: The spray paint workshop has lots of kids at it. The movie was awesome. There's people under the tents and in the misters. There's a few sunburns, but overall it's been a really successful day.
1: A new addition to this year was the Cornhole Tournament put on by Rod Thenis, which saw 24 teams competing for a cash prize. A breast cancer diagnosis changed one teacher's perspective on life. Kendall Wicks, a teacher from Cabri, was initially diagnosed with breast cancer in March of 2024. She says that the experience helped her find strength and appreciate the simple moments that matter the most.
4: I ended up connecting with all kinds of women in the Southwest, like lots. There's like 8 or 9 of us that have connected through our diagnoses in those few months. And we support each other and ask each other questions and share things. And so we started building kind of this community of people, young women in the Southwest, going through it.
1: Her journey highlights resilience, gratitude, and hope. For more on her voice presented by CCAN, you can go to SwiftCurrentOnline.com. Saskatchewan Agriculture says proper identification is key as producers begin monitoring for Bertha armyworm. Provincial insect specialist Dr. James Tansey says that the caterpillars come in several colors, but one feature remains consistent.
5: So they can range anywhere from bright green to black. However, that pale stripe on the side is very indicative. If you see a pink stripe, that's clover cutworm. There are some other caterpillars that you might see in canola crops, including alfalfa looper and cabbage looper. These do not have that characteristic yellow stripes.
1: Tansey says that the yellow stripe along the side of the larva is one of the best ways to distinguish Bertha armyworm from other caterpillar pests in canola.
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1: Former Swift Current Broncos forward Cody Eakin was back on familiar turf Thursday for the annual M&P Broncos Golf Classic. Eakin says that returning to Swift Current always brings back plenty of memories.
6: Good memories, good hockey games, good town. Just a lot of good memories.
1: The sold-out tournament featured 176 golfers and raised money for the Broncos Education Fund, helping current and former players continue their education after hockey. The Swift Current Sonic finished off a dominant season on Sunday by capturing the U17B Provincial Softball Championship right here in Swift Current. The Sonic went undefeated through the tournament, defeating Yorkton 9-5 in the final. Catcher Patience Hellman led the offense with 4 RBIs, while Peyton DeWolf and Serena Koshan each added 3 hits. Hellman says that the championship was made even sweeter by winning it at home.
7: I'm pretty ecstatic, actually. The last catch really made it good, and I'm happy to win it at home with my girls.
1: Swift Current finished provincials with a perfect 6-0 record and ended the season 34-1 against Saskatchewan competition. It was a memorable Western Canada Baseball League All-Star weekend for Southwest Saskatchewan players. Swift Current's Ethan Murdoch nearly captured the home run derby title Saturday night, finishing second after coming up just one home run short of the winner. The following day, the East Division earned a 9-2 victory in the All-Star game with 5 Swift Current 57 selected. Lucas Geisler finished with an RBI, while Koufax Canmer retired all 3 batters he faced, while Jake Hiramoto and Keegan Noller also appeared in the win. And from local news to local sports, we're here for your updates. 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
1: For today, going to be a high of 23 here with a chance of some rain this afternoon, maybe even a thunderstorm with some local smoke. For tonight, you're going to be seeing a chance of that rain continuing, getting to a low of 13 with some fog rolling in. Tomorrow, the fog rolls back out with a mix of sun and cloud throughout the day, getting to a high of 25. Wednesday, Thursday, and Friday are all going to be sunny, being highs of 33, 34, and 35. For local news, weather, and sports in Swift Current and the rest of Southwest Saskatchewan, download the Swift Current online app.

0: nothing wrong with that song right there. Tracy Chapman, Saskatchewan's best music. Good morning, I'm Rob Carney. I know lots of people are on holidays right now, but many of us are back to work on Monday morning. Let me give you something to look forward to. 2 weeks from today is Saskatchewan Day. So we got a long weekend coming up in 2 weeks. Saskatchewan Day long weekend straight ahead. Giving you hope on Saskatchewan's best music.
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8: For today, going to be a high of 23 here with a chance of some rain this afternoon, maybe even a thunderstorm with some local smoke. For tonight, you're going to be seeing a chance of that rain continuing, getting to a low of 13 with some fog rolling in. Tomorrow, the fog rolls back out with a mix of sun and cloud throughout the day, getting to a high of 25. Wednesday, Thursday, and Friday are all going to be sunny, being highs of 33, 34, and 35. For local news, weather, and sports in Swift Current and the rest of Southwest Saskatchewan, download the Swift Current online app.
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0: 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I'm Rob Carney. So work is expected to begin today on a $6.9 million project to improve service roads and highway ramps along the Trans-Canada Highway in and around Swift Current. 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
0: The man who'll be coming to see us later this year on Saturday, November 7th, Temple Garden Center, Moose Jaw. Tom Cochran. Along with Amanda Marshall. 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
2: Good morning, I'm Hayden Michaels. Drivers in Swift Current will begin seeing construction zones today as work starts on a major highway improvement project. The $6.9 million project will begin with catch basin upgrades on North Service Road West before expanding to more than 13 kilometers of paving, concrete replacement, and culvert work across the city. Motorists can expect reduced speeds, one-way traffic, flag persons, pilot vehicles, and detours as construction continues throughout the summer into the fall. Drivers are encouraged to slow down in work zones and to check the AM Delivery Road Reports page on Swift Current Online before traveling. Alberta-based Poundmakers Lodge has partnered with the Saskatchewan Health Authority to open new sober living beds in Swift Current. Carla Jamieson, Community Engagement Officer with Poundmakers Lodge.
3: So these are independent sober living homes. So the individuals that come to us, they have had to complete an addiction treatment program. They have to be ready, willing, and able to continue living a sober lifestyle.
2: Jamieson said that Poundmakers Lodge will oversee the day-to-day operations of the homes and provide support to residents. Alongside Boomtown Days in Shaunavon was the Southwest Mural Fest put on by Andrew Robertson. Anna Robertson, Communication and Tourism Officer for the town of Shaunavon, describes the work done by Australian painter Joel Fergie on the local water tower.
4: A sunset scene with the moon in the sky, and it's him, his wife, and his daughter around a campfire, and they're kind of looking off into the distance, he said, and it's kind of a nostalgic piece where they're looking off into it, like at another couple enjoying the sunset and then enjoying like the prairie scenery. So he's got a lot of elements from the prairies as well as like from his own life and his own home.
2: A new addition to the Mural Fest this year was a spray painting workshop, which showed basic techniques as well as how to do lettering. Sometimes the people you teach end up teaching you something in return. When Kendall Wicks was diagnosed with breast cancer, she quickly realized she wouldn't face the journey alone. She says the support she received from her students gave her strength when she needed it the most.
5: When you're a teacher, your life is really on display for your kids. And so I didn't want to kind of go into hiding through my treatment because I know my kids wanted to know what was going on too. And so I had one student cut her hair and donated it while I was in treatment. I had another student shave his head when I had to shave my head.
2: For more on her voice presented by CCAN, you can go over to SwiftCurrentOnline.com. Bertha armyworm scouting is expected to ramp up shortly as moth populations continue to develop. Provincial insect specialist Dr. James Tansey says farmers will want to do a field-by-field assessment.
6: We haven't seen any incidents of resistance in Bertha armyworm populations, but we have seen possible issues of resistance in diamondback populations to group 3, and of course some possible resistance issues in pea aphid to group 3 as well. It's not present in Bertha armyworm populations, but it has been demonstrated in other pests, so it's good to come back once that reinterval has passed.
2: Bertha armyworm trap maps are available on the government website.
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2: The Swift Current Broncos teed off another successful M&P Broncos Golf Classic on Saturday with a sold-out course of 176 golfers raising money for the Broncos Education Fund. Dominic LePan, Senior Manager of Corporate Partnerships and Business Operations with the Broncos, says that the support is vital.
7: It means the world to us. We're the smallest market team in the entire CHL, and as a not-for-profit, community-owned team, we really need all hands on deck.
2: Proceeds from the annual tournament help Broncos players pursue post-secondary education after their junior hockey career. The Swift Current Sonic are U17B provincial champions after completing a perfect 6-0 tournament on home field. The Sonic beat Yorkton 9-5 in Sunday's gold medal game after a 14-6 semifinal win over Twin City earlier in the day. Pitcher Mackenzie Smith was outstanding all weekend, throwing 3 complete games while appearing in all 6 victories. She says winning a provincial title in front of the home crowd made it even more special.
8: It's really amazing. Like, never had an opportunity like this before. We've had bronze, silver, now we finally got gold. Got to complete the collection.
2: Swift Current wrapped up the season with a 34-1 record against Saskatchewan teams. Swift Current was well represented during the Western Canadian Baseball League All-Star Weekend. Swift Current product Ethan Murdoch, now with the Saskatoon Berries, finished runner-up in Saturday night's Home Run Derby, finishing just one home run shy of forcing a tie for first. Then on Sunday, the East Division All-Stars defeated the West 9-2 with five Swift Current 57s players on the roster. Lucas Geisler drove in a run and Koufax Canmer pitched a perfect inning, while Jake Hiramoto and Keegan Noller also saw action. And if something's happening in your community, from breaking news to big game scores, make sure you tell us first. Give us the call to 306-773-NEWS or visit SwiftCurrentOnline.com and click on Submit News.
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2: For today, it's going to be sunny here early on before we see a chance of showers later on in the morning going into the afternoon with a risk of a thunderstorm with some local smoke moving into the area at a high of 23 for the day. For tonight, partly cloudy with again a chance of a thunderstorm with some fog developing overnight and a low of 13. Tomorrow, both sun and cloud with the fog dissipating and then a high of 25 for the day. Wednesday's looking like sunshine getting to a high of 33, Thursday being sunny and a high of 34, and Friday more sunshine at a high of 35. For local news, weather, and sports, make sure to download your Swift Current online app.
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0: scheduled to get underway today. The Ministry of Highways telling us work will begin with catch basin improvements on the North Service Road West from 11th Avenue Northwest to Lac Peltier Trail, and the work will continue in the coming weeks. All the details at SwiftCurrentOnline.com today. Another story you should really check out is the story about Pete Peters and his wife Terry. They're from Arizona, and they got an RV. And they take it across North America. And they're trying to stop at every ballpark and enjoy every ball game they can. Our Colin Powers caught up to them when they were at a Western Canadian Baseball League game between the 57s and the Energy City Cactus Rats on Thursday night last week.
1: Ballpark number 529 on our journey. Last year we did 120 ballparks. And we've been out since May of this year. And I think this is our 56th ballpark this summer, and we got about another 29 to go before we get home next month.
2: And these are all like grassroots ballparks, no major league ones?
1: Oh, we've been to every major league city but Toronto. We'll do that next year sometime. And we've hit every AAA, AA, so we just keep going.
2: Yeah.
1: It doesn't matter. We went and watched the Mariners play a month ago because they were along the journey, but we found this particular league last year when we were doing the Carolina League. And every night when we finish up, being 3 hours later in the day, we'd get back to our RV, throw on the fall sports, and oh my God, we'd have a team from, you know, Regina playing a team from Saskatoon or someplace. And we're like, look at those ballparks. We got to, and we decided last year we were going to go on and do this year. And so we left on our journey. We went up the West Coast, did the West Coast League. We went all the way to Alaska. Did the Follow the Midnight Sun and all the Alaska ballparks. And now we did every ballpark in this league but one. And that was Fort McMurray.
2: Mm-hmm.
1: It's been awesome.
2: All right. Now, what do you think was your favorite ballpark so far?
1: What's our favorite ballpark?
3: Don't have a
1: the next one.
2: Yeah. The next one?
3: Yeah.
2: You can't pick a favorite. Or
1: what's your favorite kid?
2: Yeah.
1: How do you compare this to Fenway Park?
2: Yeah.
1: How do you compare this to Yankee Stadium?
2: Yeah, I suppose.
1: You know, this has more to offer than a lot of other ballparks would. Okay, and I always say it's all about how well you're treated and how well you're welcomed by the team and the fans and stuff in your journey. And the ballpark is just secondary. It's, you know, it's the stage. It's how much you're being welcomed by the people that are performing on the stage, you know. And that's what we're getting here. Everybody here has been very welcoming.
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3: For today, it's going to be sunny here early on before we see a chance of showers later on in the morning going into the afternoon with a risk of a thunderstorm with some local smoke moving into the area at a high of 23 for the day. For tonight, partly cloudy with again a chance of a thunderstorm with some fog developing overnight and a low of 13. Tomorrow, both sun and cloud with the fog dissipating and then a high of 25 for the day. Wednesday's looking like sunshine getting to a high of 33, Thursday being sunny and a high of 34, and Friday more sunshine at a high of 35. For local news, weather, and sports, make sure to download your Swift Current online app.
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0: Canada's own Brian Adams. He starts a string of 16 straight shows in the United States of America this coming Friday night in St. Louis. And then he's up to Canada for his Roll with the Punches tour across our country, starting August 24th in Trois-Rivières, Quebec, and stopping in Saskatoon at Sastel Center September the 5th. Ticket information at brianadams.com.
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8: For today, going to be a high of 23 here with a chance of some rain this afternoon, maybe even a thunderstorm with some local smoke. For tonight, you're going to be seeing a chance of that rain continuing, getting to a low of 13 with some fog rolling in. Tomorrow, the fog rolls back out with a mix of sun and cloud throughout the day, getting to a high of 25. Wednesday, Thursday, and Friday are all going to be sunny, being highs of 33, 34, and 35. 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

0: Graceland, another classic hit. That one from Paul Simon on Saskatchewan's Best Music. I'm Rob Kearney. A little earlier this morning, I was saying we got something to look forward to 2 weeks from today. It's Saskatchewan Day, so we got a long weekend coming up in a couple of weeks. So that just gives us hope, right? If you want to get involved in something a little sooner than that, and you're tuned into AM 1190 in Weyburn today, there's a volunteer appreciation barbecue coming up from the Weyburn Wheatland Senior Center. It's this coming Thursday, the 23rd of July. You can get all the details in the community event section on discoverweyburn.com. Thanks for listening today. I'll be back with you tomorrow. Have a great day.
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2: Saskatchewan Agriculture says proper identification is key as producers begin monitoring for Bertha armyworm. 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
2: Good morning, I'm Hayden Michaels. Construction begins today on a major highway improvement project here in Swift Current. The nearly $7 million project will upgrade more than 13 kilometers of service roads, highway ramps, and intersections around the city. Work will start with the catch basin improvements on North Service Road West before moving to paving, concrete replacement, and culvert installations at several locations. Motorists can expect reduced speeds, one-way traffic, flag persons, and pilot vehicles with detours while construction is underway throughout the fall. Poundmaker's Lodge in Alberta has opened new government-funded sober living spaces here in Swift Current. Carla Jameson is the Community Engagement Officer with Poundmaker's Lodge and said that the community has been very welcoming and recognizing of the need for recovery support.
3: In my experience with Swift Current, the community has been very warm and open and welcoming. The residents and community members have been gracious and wonderful supports, and they have a great understanding of the need for safe, sober living homes.
2: Each resident will be working with a recovery coach employed by Poundmaker's Lodge. And Boomtown Days in Shaunavon was thriving under the 30-degree heat on Saturday, with the crowd packing Center Street for the Boomtown Parade. Anna Robertson, Communication and Tourism Officer for the town of Shaunavon, was helping get everyone organized after they had more than double the registered floats turn up for the parade.
4: Oh my gosh, the parade was massive. There was so much candy just getting thrown, and the kids were so happy. I've never seen so many people and so many floats out there. And yeah, it's just cool to see the whole community and Southwest and people coming from all over, actually, to be here for Boomtown Days. So yeah, it's a pretty epic weekend.
2: The day also included the continuation of the Southwest Mural Fest, with artists painting murals all over the town, including the water tower. Helping students grow has been at the heart of one teacher's career for more than 20 years. Kendall Wicks teaches at Cabry School, where she also created the EF Travel Club to inspire students to make a difference. She says keeping the club running is important for her students to learn the responsibility and experience unique to those opportunities.
5: I'm really proud of the skills that they build through that, and then of course going on trips, watching them learn and grow and mature and face challenges is really fun.
2: Her story reflects resilience, leadership, and a passion for education. For more on her voice presented by CCAN, go to SwiftCurrentOnline.com. Farmers are being urged to keep a close eye on their canola fields as Bertha armyworm populations build across the province. Saskatchewan's insect specialist Dr. James Tansey says that the pest can cause significant crop losses.
6: The estimate is 0.058 bushels per acre for each larva per square meter. They are ravenous feeders, and some large Lepidoptera like these ones, so that is members of the butterflies and moths, can consume three times their own weight every day in food.
2: He says damage can be quite severe, which can result in up to a 50% yield loss.
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2: Former Swift Current Broncos forward Cody Eakin was back on familiar turf Thursday for the annual M&P Broncos Golf Classic. Eakin says that returning to Swift Current always brings back plenty of memories.
7: Good memories, good hockey games, good town. Just a lot of good memories.
2: The sold-out tournament featured 176 golfers and raised money for the Broncos Education Fund, helping current and former players continue their education after hockey. The Swift Current Sonic finished off a dominant season on Sunday by capturing the U17B Provincial Softball Championship right here in Swift Current. The Sonic went undefeated through the tournament, defeating Yorkton 9-5 in the final. Catcher Patience Hellman led the offense with four RBIs, while Peyton DeWolf and Serena Koshan each added three hits. Hellman says that the championship was made even sweeter by winning it at home.
8: I'm pretty ecstatic, actually. The last catch really made it good, and I'm happy to win it at home with my girls.
2: Swift Current finished provincials with a perfect 6-0 record and ended the season 34-1 against Saskatchewan competition. It was a memorable Western Canada Baseball League All-Star weekend for Southwest Saskatchewan players. Swift Current's Ethan Murdoch nearly captured the home run derby title Saturday night, finishing second after coming up just one home run short of the winner. The following day, the East Division earned a 92 victory in the All-Star game, with 5 Swift Current 57 selected. Lucas Geisler finished with an RBI, while Koufax Canmer retired all three batters he faced, while Jake Hiramoto and Keegan Noller also appeared in the win. And from local news to local sports, we're here for your updates. 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
2: For today, going to be a high of 23 here with a chance of some rain this afternoon, maybe even a thunderstorm with some local smoke. For tonight, you're going to be seeing a chance of that rain continuing, getting to a low of 13 with some fog rolling in. Tomorrow, the fog rolls back out with a mix of sun and cloud throughout the day, getting to a high of 25. Wednesday, Thursday, and Friday are all going to be sunny, being highs of 33, 34, and 35. For local news, weather, and sports in Swift Current and the rest of Southwest Saskatchewan, download the Swift Current online app.
9: A meeting by the Canadian Federation of Agriculture held panels centered around the nation's next policy framework of agriculture. President Keith Curry says there were a lot of people interested in the future of agriculture.
10: So we had our summer board meeting in conjunction with the federal, provincial, and territorial ministers meeting. And along with that, we held a policy summit. The policy summit had five different panels on it, and the panels all built off each other, looking towards both the announcement recently by the federal government on the new food security strategy, and also the beginning conversations around the next policy framework for agriculture, seeing the current one expires in March of 2028, so it's time to start beginning to build what that next policy framework will look like. So we had over 260 registered guests there for our policy summit, and then we concluded that day with a series of roundtables with the agriculture ministers actually participating, sitting at a table with everyone from the value chain, from producers to the value-added processors and retailers and et cetera.
9: Curry says around 260 guests chatted with federal, provincial, and territorial ministers. For Golden West, I'm Scott Bolton.
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0: 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CKSW 570.

0: for today. It's going to be sunny here early on before we see a chance of showers later on in the morning going into the afternoon with a risk of a thunderstorm with some local smoke moving into the area at a high of 23 for the day. For tonight, partly cloudy with again a chance of a thunderstorm with some fog developing overnight and a low of 13. Tomorrow, both sun and cloud with the fog dissipating and then a high of 25 for the day. Wednesday's looking like sunshine getting to a high of 33, Thursday being sunny and a high of 34, and Friday, more sunshine at a high of 35. 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

Kara Garcia here with you on CKSW 570. Just a reminder of our brand new contest that we launched this week. CKSW is turning 70 and we are throwing a ultimate birthday bash, and you know that you want to be invited. All you have to do throughout this week is make sure you listen and find out where we are going to be broadcasting from. When you find out where we are live from, come on down to that location and enter for your chance to win an exclusive invitation to our 70th birthday bash happening this Friday at the Legion. It is invite only. We're going to have some appetizers. Bakersfield's going to be performing. We're going to have some door prizes. And one lucky winner is going to be walking away with either a pool table or a hot tub. They get to choose what they would like. So again, if you would like to score an invitation to our CKSW 70th birthday bash happening this Friday, all you got to do is make sure to listen to find out where we are broadcasting live from. Come on down to that location and enter for your chance to win.

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6: For today, going to be a high of 23 here with a chance of some rain this afternoon, maybe even a thunderstorm with some local smoke. For tonight, you're going to be seeing a chance of that rain continuing, getting to a low of 13 with some fog rolling in. Tomorrow, the fog rolls back out with a mix of sun and cloud throughout the day, getting to a high of 25. Wednesday, Thursday, and Friday are all going to be sunny, being highs of 33, 34, and 35. For local news, weather, and sports in Swift Current and the rest of Southwest Saskatchewan, download the Swift Current online app.
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1: Alberta-based Poundmakers Lodge has partnered with the Saskatchewan Health Authority to open new sober living beds in Swift Current. And alongside Boomtown Days in Shaunavon was the Southwest Mural Fest put on by Andrew Robertson, helping to beautify the community even more. 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
2: Good morning, I'm Hayden Michaels. Drivers in Swift Current will begin seeing construction zones today as work starts on a major highway improvement project. The $6.9 million project will begin with catch basin upgrades on North Service Road West before expanding to more than 13 kilometers of paving, concrete replacement, and culvert work across the city. Motorists can expect reduced speeds, one-way traffic, flag persons, pilot vehicles, and detours as construction continues throughout the summer into the fall. Drivers are encouraged to slow down in work zones and to check the AM Delivery Road Reports page on Swift Current Online before traveling. Alberta-based Palmakers Lodge has partnered with the Saskatchewan Health Authority to open new sober living beds in Swift Current. Carla Jamieson, Community Engagement Officer with Palmakers Lodge.
3: So these are independent sober living homes. So the individuals that come to us, they have had to complete an addiction treatment program. They have to be ready, willing, and able to continue living a sober lifestyle.
2: Jamieson said that Palmakers Lodge will oversee the day-to-day operations of the homes and provide support to residents. Alongside Boomtown Days in Shaunavon was the Southwest Mural Fest put on by Andrew Robertson. Anna Robertson, Communication and Tourism Officer for the town of Shaunavon, describes the work done by Australian painter Joel Fergie on the local water tower.
4: A sunset scene with the moon in the sky, and it's him, his wife, and his daughter around a campfire. And they're kind of looking off into the distance, he said, and it's kind of a nostalgic piece where they're looking off into it, like at another couple, enjoying the sunset and then enjoying like the prairie scenery. So he's got a lot of elements from the prairies as well as like from his own life and his own home.
2: A new addition to the Mural Fest this year was a spray painting workshop, which showed basic techniques as well as how to do lettering. Sometimes the people you teach end up teaching you something in return. When Kendall Wicks was diagnosed with breast cancer, she quickly realized she wouldn't face the journey alone. She says the support she received from her students gave her strength when she needed it the most.
5: When you're a teacher, your life is really on display for your kids. And so I didn't want to kind of go into hiding through my treatment because I know my kids wanted to know what was going on too. And so I had one student cut her hair and donated it while I was in treatment. I had another student shave his head when I had to shave my head.
2: For more on her voice presented by CCAN, you can go over to SwiftCurrentOnline.com. Bertha armyworm scouting is expected to ramp up shortly as moth populations continue to develop. Provincial insect specialist Dr. James Tansey says farmers will want to do a field-by-field assessment.
6: We haven't seen any incidents of resistance in Bertha armyworm populations, but we have seen possible issues of resistance in diamondback populations to group 3, and of course some possible resistance issues in P. aphid to group 3 as well. It's not present in Bertha armyworm populations, but it has been demonstrated in other pests, so it's good to come back once that reinterval has passed.
2: Bertha armyworm trap maps are available on the government website.
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2: The Swift Current Broncos teed off another successful M&P Broncos Golf Classic on Saturday with a sold-out course of 176 golfers raising money for the Broncos Education Fund. Dominic LePan, Senior Manager of Corporate Partnerships and Business Operations with the Broncos, says that the support is vital.
7: It means the world to us. We're the smallest market team in the entire CHL, and as a not-for-profit, community-owned team, we really need all hands on deck.
2: Proceeds from the annual tournament help Broncos players pursue post-secondary education after their junior hockey career. The Swift Current Sonic are U17B provincial champions after completing a perfect 6-0 tournament on home field. The Sonic beat Yorkton 9-5 in Sunday's gold medal game after a 14-6 semifinal win over Twin City earlier in the day. Pitcher Mackenzie Smith was outstanding all weekend, throwing 3 complete games while appearing in all 6 victories. She says winning a provincial title in front of the home crowd made it even more special.
8: It's really amazing. Like, never had an opportunity like this before. We've had bronze, silver, now we finally got gold. Got to complete the collection.
2: Swift Current wrapped up the season with a 34-1 record against Saskatchewan teams. Swift Current was well represented during the Western Canadian Baseball League All-Star Weekend. Swift Current product Ethan Murdoch, now with the Saskatoon Berries, finished runner-up in Saturday night's Home Run Derby, finishing just one home run shy of forcing a tie for first. Then on Sunday, the East Division All-Stars defeated the West 9-2 with five Swift Current 57s players on the roster. Lucas Geisler drove in a run and Koufax Canmer pitched a perfect inning, while Jake Hiramoto and Keegan Noller also saw action. And if something's happening in your community, from breaking news to big game scores, make sure you tell us first. Give us the call to 306-773-NEWS or visit SwiftCurrentOnline.com and click on Submit News.
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2: For today, it's going to be sunny here early on before we see a chance of showers later on in the morning going into the afternoon with a risk of a thunderstorm with some local smoke moving into the area at a high of 23 for the day. For tonight, partly cloudy with again a chance of a thunderstorm with some fog developing overnight and a low of 13. Tomorrow, both sun and cloud with the fog dissipating and then a high of 25 for the day. Wednesday's looking like sunshine getting to a high of 33, Thursday being sunny and a high of 34, and Friday more sunshine at a high of 35. For local news, weather, and sports, make sure to download your Swift Current online app.
9: Grain markets are starting the day mostly higher. November canola is up $6.10 at $800.60. September Minneapolis spring wheat is up 5 cents at $6.97 a bushel. September hard red winter wheat has gained 2 cents to $7.34. Chicago wheat for September is up 1 cent at $6.83. December corn is added 8 cents, opening at $4.75. While November soybeans are up 18 and a quarter cents at $12.21 and a quarter cents. In the livestock markets, October live cattle are down $2.58 at $220.70. August feeder cattle are lower by 65 cents at $345.95. October lean hogs are moving higher, up $1.02 to $87.95. For Golden West, I'm Natasha Wiebe.
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10: For today, it's going to be sunny here early on before we see a chance of showers later on in the morning going into the afternoon with a risk of a thunderstorm with some local smoke moving into the area at a high of 23 for the day. For tonight, partly cloudy with again a chance of a thunderstorm with some fog developing overnight and a low of 13. Tomorrow, both sun and cloud with the fog dissipating and then a high of 25 for the day. Wednesday's looking like sunshine, getting to a high of 33, Thursday being sunny and a high of 34, and Friday, more sunshine at a high of 35. For local news, weather, and sports, make sure to download your Swift Current online app.
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0: CKSW 570 is turning 70 years old, and we are celebrating with a big old birthday bash coming up this Friday at the Legion. We're going to have some appetizers. Baker Seal's going to be performing. We're also going to have some door prizes, and one lucky winner is going to be walking away with their choice of either a pool table or a hot tub. Now, if you would like to score a exclusive invitation to this party, it's very simple. All you got to do is make sure to listen throughout this week and find out where we are going to be live on location. When you find out where we are, come on down to that location and enter for your chance to score an invite to the party. You do have to come down to the live action broadcast in order to enter for your chance to win. So make sure you're listening throughout this week and come on down and find us at our live action broadcast to enter for your chance to win.
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2: For today, going to be a high of 23 here with a chance of some rain this afternoon, maybe even a thunderstorm with some local smoke. For tonight, you're going to be seeing a chance of that rain continuing, getting to a low of 13 with some fog rolling in. Tomorrow, the fog rolls back out with a mix of sun and cloud throughout the day, getting to a high of 25. Wednesday, Thursday, and Friday are all going to be sunny, being highs of 33, 34, and 35. 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
2: Good afternoon, I'm Eric Haddam. A fatal rollover on the Trans-Canada Highway early this morning called police, local firefighters, and EMS to the scene. Swift Current Rural and Morris RCMP say they received report of a semi-truck rollover roughly 6 kilometers east of Chaplin at around 1:45 a.m. The lone occupant of the vehicle, a 26-year-old male from Brampton, Ontario, was declared deceased at the scene. The driver's family has been notified, and RCMP are continuing to investigate with the help of a collision reconstructionist. The Regina brothers, who won the Riverhurst Walleye Classic earlier this summer, have another trophy to their name. Winston Will Stockdale captured the Sask Landing Walleye Tournament on Lake Diefenbaker, topping 73 teams with nearly 38 pounds of fish over 2 days. Winston says sharing the victory with his younger brother made it even more meaningful.
3: This is my 5th year here. I won it a few years ago with my dad, and it's very special now. I win it with my brother. It's a dream come true.
2: The brothers also earned about $10,000, thanks in part to Winston landing the tournament's second largest fish, a 9.43-pound walleye. 100 years of veterans, community, and camaraderie were celebrated at the Legion Branch 56 in Swift Current on Saturday. Branch 56 marked the Legion's centennial anniversary with music, games, and a new mural.
4: Yeah, it was great to be able to officially unveil that talk a little bit about its significance and stuff, because it certainly means a lot to us, and the Legion hopes that, it's just a way for us to give back to the community.
2: The mural itself was done by Shaunavon's Andrew Robertson. An international artist brought a prairie-inspired vision to life on Shaunavon's water tower during Southwest Mural Fest. Australian muralist Joel Fergie says he wanted the piece to create a connection between generations in the community.
5: Sometimes you finish a work and you feel like it's missing something, but this, I feel like I've really captured the essence of the place, and it tells a bit of my own personal story as well, which is really nice, so it ticks a lot of the boxes for me.
2: The mural was unveiled during Boomtown Days, after Fergie spent about 10 days completing the large-scale artwork. Families in Swift Current had the chance to experience a different kind of circus as Europa Super Circus brought its European-inspired production to town. Tommy Rogers with Sarasota Box Office says the show focuses on artistry and creativity rather than traditional circus acts.
6: Very family forward. What we're hoping to do is to introduce the art to even a generation that's never been exposed to the circus.
2: Europa Super Circus performed on the big top of the Swift Current Mall from July 16th to 19th. And the area of Canada affected by drought nearly doubled during June. Trevor Hadwin, agri-climate specialist with Agriculture and Agri-Food Canada, says while timely rainfall brought major improvements to drought conditions across the southern prairies, the situation worsened in BC, where 80% of the province is now classified as abnormally dry or in drought. Overall, the area of Canada covered by drought doubled in June, going from 9.3% at the end of May to 18.8% at the end of June. Despite the increase nationally, Hadwin says timely rainfall brought major improvements to drought conditions across the southern prairies.
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2: Two Swift Current football players are coming home with silver medals from the Football Canada Cup. Comp Colts team makes Jackson Gording Duvall and Chase Ossett helped Saskatchewan reach yesterday's national championship game in Winnipeg before falling 23-20 to Quebec in overtime. Saskatchewan led by 3 entering the fourth quarter before Quebec rallied to force overtime and claim gold. The silver follows a tournament that also included wins over New Brunswick and Ontario. It was a weekend of speed and family fun this past weekend during the Swift Current Stock Car Association's second race of the season, featuring annual Kids Day festivities. Both Friday and Saturday boasted a full lineup of cars. Saturday's feature race winners included Cody Smith in the Modifieds, Serge Perreault in the Hobbies, Terry Fair in the Minis, and Wayne Sadowski in the Street Sox. Stock car races gear back up August 21st and 22nd. More race results are available on Swift Current Online. Swift Current minor baseball teams brought home plenty of hardware over the weekend. The U15 Sonic earned the provincial bronze medal in Regina, going undefeated through round-robin play before rebounding from a semifinal loss to Moose Jaw with a dominant 13-0 win over the Estevan Bulldogs in the bronze medal game. and the 13 UAA Redhead Equipment 57s also celebrated a championship, defeating the Weyburn Beavers 8-2 in the league final after posting a 21-1 regular season. They'll head to Tier 1 Provincials in Humboldt this weekend. And the U13B Sonic also had a strong showing, capturing the provincial silver medal. And the Swiftcurrent 57s will hit the diamond at Mitchell Field tonight for a game and a half. They'll resume a game from earlier this year with the Weyburn Beavers, trailing 4-2 in the fourth inning. Once they complete that, they'll take a 30-minute break before playing tonight's regularly scheduled game. First pitch for the half game is at 6 p.m. And if you've got a story, tip, or score to share, let us know. Call 306-773-NEWS or submit it anytime on SwiftCurrentOnline.com by clicking on Submit News.
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2: Good afternoon, it's Eric Adam taking a look at your five-day forecast. Today is going to see a mix of sun and cloud with a 30% chance of showers and a risk of a thunderstorm. Wind northwest 30, gusting to 50 with a high of 23, humidex of 27, and a UV index of 7 or high. Tonight, partly cloudy, 30% chance of showers in the evening with a risk of a thunderstorm. Fog patches developing near midnight. Wind northwest 20 kilometers an hour, becoming light in the evening and a low of 13. For Tuesday, a mix of sun and cloud, fog patches dissipating in the morning with a high of 25 and a humidex of 27. Wednesday, sunny and a high of 33. Thursday, sunny and a high of 34. And Friday, sunny and a high of 35. 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
7: The communications and marketing coordinator with Sask Pork says an exciting agenda is being planned for the 2026 edition of Saskatchewan Pork Industry Symposium in Saskatoon in November. I'm Bruce Cochran, and this is Farmscape, produced on behalf of North America's pork producers. Sask Pork has released preliminary details for Saskatchewan Pork Industry Symposium 2026, which is planned for November 3rd and 4th in Saskatoon. Steve Cito, the communications and marketing coordinator with Sask Pork, says Saskatchewan Pork Industry Symposium is one of Western Canada's leading pork industry conferences, and an exciting lineup has been planned for this year.
8: Our two keynote speakers have been confirmed. We have retired Saskatoon Fire Captain Jim Brayshaw, really talking about the safety, the determination that people need to do when, you know, going to work every day and you're dealing with something very important, as well as the emotional and mental wellness that people go through every day when they're going through their job and being under some really tight pressure, tight deadlines, some things that can be really taxing on people. So he's going to be one of our keynote speakers, which we are very excited about, as well as Dr. Lee Schultz from Iowa State University. He is a specialist on agricultural economics, and we're really excited about the information that he's going to be bringing into symposium. Plus, we have our awards of distinction that really recognizes people within the pork industry that really show the leadership, the commitment, the innovation that really highlights our pork industry right across the province. And finally, we have our AGM at the end of symposium as well on November 4th. So a lot of action-packed and exciting events happening during symposium, and we really want people to come in and be involved and feel like they're part of the experience.
7: Cito says Saskatchewan Pork Industry Symposium is a good opportunity for people to share ideas and take information back to their farms that they can apply to make for a more efficient and profitable system. 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I'm Bruce Cochran.
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9: 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As we turn the corner of the halfway mark of 2026, the overall broad-based Bloomberg commodity index is higher by 16%, This is led mostly by the rise of energy markets, with crude oil futures up 33% and diesel higher by 133%, while natural gas has increased about 10%. In the grain markets, canola is up almost 30%, soybeans higher by 13%, Chicago and Kansas wheat are up around 30% each, but Minneapolis hard red spring wheat only 12% higher. Meanwhile, oats have increased around 10%, but corn is basically unchanged. Turning to the livestock markets, feeder and full-weight live cattle, as well as lean hog futures, are all basically unchanged so far. Bottom line, with prices still high in grain and livestock markets, now is a good time to review your sales and marketing. 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
10: Hurtman Livestock Market Report. It's Brett Jensen reporting from the Swift Current Yards. 550 head on offer this morning, and here's how it's going. Good cows trading from 255 to 275. The medium cows, 210 to 255. The old thin cows are bringing a $1.25 to 210. Heifers trading from 320 to 385. And the big open heifers should have had the first calf this year, trading from 370 to 425. Good bulls this morning were trading from 270 up to 323 per pound. We have regular Tuesday sales every Tuesday at 9 o'clock a.m. For further information, give us a call, 773-3174. Canada's source for quality, Heartland Livestock and Swift Current.
0: From the field to your ears, the Prairie Ag Wire with Glenda Lee, Alan Vossler brings prairie agriculture stories, interviews, and news you need to know. 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
11: The Canadian Federation of Agriculture recently held a meeting with a number of panels, coinciding with the national, provincial, and territorial ag ministers' meeting in Halifax. At the event discussions, national ag policy dominated, with producers able to talk to ministers and their representatives. CFA President Keith Curry spoke about the meetings.
12: Yeah, so we had our summer board meeting in conjunction with the federal, provincial, and territorial ministers meeting. And along with that, we held a policy summit. The policy summit had five different panels on it, and the panels all built off each other, looking towards both the announcement recently by the federal government on the new food security strategy, and also the conversations around the beginning conversations around the next policy framework for agriculture, seeing the current one expires in March of 2028, so it's time to start beginning to build what that next policy framework will look like. So we had over 260 registered guests there for our policy summit, and then that we concluded that day with a series of roundtables with the agriculture ministers actually participating, sitting at a table with both everyone from the value chain, from producers through the value-added processors and the retailers and et cetera. So it was a very, very successful meeting. We were really pleased with the outcome. We got a lot of good response back on how much everyone enjoyed the day, and then we capped it off with a reception where people actually had a chance to talk one-on-one with not just the ministers themselves, but also their respective staff. So it was a very successful week in Halifax for sure.
11: So speaking on some of those highlights, what's some of the kind of common sentiments that you heard from some of the visitors to the event?
12: Well, certainly, you know, one of the big themes that continues to come out of that is this whole of government approach that we're talking about for the new policy framework. You know, not so much whole of government, but certainly around the national food security strategy. We can't just put the onus on agriculture and Agri-Food Canada, but we really need other ministries. There's a big infrastructure component to it, so certainly the Ministry of Infrastructure needs to be there. ICED needs to be there. Trade is certainly a big part of this. So, you know, all things involved with trade, we need to have the GAC there and different ministries involved that way. Finance is going to have to play a big part in that. Transportation is going to play a big part in that. AI will play a big part. So that whole of government approach is certainly going to be necessary going forward. With respect to the national policy framework, really what we're looking to do is as we get closer to dotting the I's and crossing the T's on the next policy framework, we have to make sure that A, there's ample consultation with the producers themselves on the ground to make sure whatever comes into that policy framework really is applicable, that there's practical implementation on the ground. So innovation is a big part of that discussion, productivity, value-added agriculture, economic growth. But when it comes to the policy tools around business risk management, really a big emphasis was, modernize them as much as possible, but also make them more timely. Agri-stability and agri-recovery in particular, if you have to wait a year to receive agri-stability money or agri-recovery money, that could be very financially stressful for producers. So how do we make those programs more reactive to the timeliness that they're needed? And so those are the kinds of conversations that we're had around the table, and we gathered all the notes from the ministers round table that everybody took, and so we're going to summarize those and we're going to get them out to the ministers and all the participants, just to make sure we captured all the thoughts of the people participating in the round table, and then go from there, and that'll help base the conversations that we have going forward with all the ministers.
11: Yeah, what do you think the focuses and priorities will be going forward for the CFA and for the wider agriculture industry?
12: Well, certainly, the announcement a month or so ago on the National Food Security Strategy with $3.5 billion over the next 10 years is a serious commitment, the biggest commitment to agriculture that the government in my time has ever made. So how do we get hit the ground running and make sure that we get the right programming in place and implemented and off and running? Things like the announcement around money for food hubs, I think there's real opportunities there for rural Canada and rural communities, all the infrastructure that's been announced, infrastructure spending that's been announced, whether that's roads, rails, and ports, improvements, but it could also be things like improving our hydro system throughout Canada, which is old and tired and not adequate enough in a lot of places for our modern businesses, whether that's expanding natural gas lines so that there's a cheaper energy source available and or there's opportunity. Will natural gas be put back in the lines?
11: That was CFA President Keith Curry. For Golden West, I'm Scott Bolton.
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2: 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Another Southwest Saskatchewan fishing tournament has gone to the Stockdale Brothers of Regina. And the Swift Current Legion Branch 56 hosted a celebration in honor of the Royal Canadian Legion, achieving 100 years of veteran support and camaraderie. 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
1: I'm Eric Adam. 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Another Southwest Saskatchewan fishing tournament has gone to the Stockdale Brothers of Regina. And the Swift Current Legion Branch 56 hosted a celebration in honor of the Royal Canadian Legion, achieving 100 years of veteran support and camaraderie. 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
2: Good afternoon. I'm Eric Haddam. Police have shared details about a fatal rollover early this morning east of Chaplin. Around 1:45 a.m., Swift Current Rural and Morse RCMP responded to a semi-rollover on the Trans-Canada Highway, along with EMS and firefighters. The sole occupant of the semi was declared deceased by EMS at the scene. He was identified as a 26-year-old male from Brampton, Ontario. An investigation is ongoing. Another Southwest Saskatchewan fishing tournament has gone to the Stockdale brothers. Regina's Winston and Will Stockdale followed up their Riverhurst victory by winning the Sask Landing Walleye Tournament with a two-day catch of 37.97 pounds. Tournament board member Corey Hodgins says events like this continue to showcase the fishing opportunities at Sask Landing.
3: It's just good to get everybody out in the summer and enjoy the heat, I guess, and it's good to see what kind of fishing there is here at Sask Landing, too.
2: 73 teams competed in this year's event, with organizers hoping to see participation rebound next summer. The Swift Current Legion Branch 56 hosted a celebration in honor of the Royal Canadian Legion, achieving 100 years of veteran support and camaraderie. John Griffin, public relations officer with the Legion, was pretty happy with how the day went.
4: Yeah, absolutely. It's been a good but busy day. We started off at 8 in the morning with a pancake breakfast and live entertainment. Ran pretty much the whole day right till 6 o'clock.
2: The night was capped off with a performance from Brenda Cottrell on the Remember the Legends tour. Shaunavon became a showcase for public art as the Southwest Mural Fest brought artists from around the world to the community. Joel Fergie says the response from residents while he worked on the water tower was something he'll remember.
5: Yeah, it's just phenomenal. Every day I've got hundreds of people driving by just, you know, shouting and giving thumbs up. So I just feel like I've been on the right track the last few days, and I can't wait to sort of share the finished piece.
2: The festival has helped create 13 murals throughout Shaunavon since launching in 2024. A modern take on the circus was on display in Swift Current as Europa Super Circus stopped under the big top. Tommy Rogers with Sarasota Box Office says the production is designed to introduce a new generation to the performing arts through a contemporary circus experience.
6: Quite interesting, you know, they travel and they have varied backgrounds.
2: The family-friendly show featured performers from across Europe and wrapped up its Swift Current stop on Saturday. And according to the latest Canadian Drought Monitor, drought conditions have almost disappeared in agricultural areas across the prairies. Trevor Hadwin is an agri-climate specialist with Agriculture and Agri-Food Canada, and he says parts of the southern prairies receive well above normal precipitation.
7: This is the first time since 2020 that there have been no drought in the agricultural regions of the prairies. Although most of the region saw adequate to surplus rainfall, northern regions of Saskatchewan and Alberta received below normal precipitation. This resulted in the expansion of drought in northwestern Alberta near high level and the establishment of drought conditions in central Saskatchewan near LaRonge.
2: Hadwin notes only 11% of the prairie region remained in drought at the end of June, primarily the northern areas.
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2: A pair of national silver medals are heading back to Swift Current. Comp Colts teammates Jackson Gording-Develle and Chase Osseth were part of Team Saskatchewan's run to the Football Canada Cup final, where Quebec earned a 23-20 overtime victory last night. Saskatchewan advanced with convincing wins over New Brunswick and Ontario before settling for second. Gording-Develle now owns silver and bronze medals at the U18 Canada Cup, while Osseth adds silver to the gold medal he won at last year's U17 Western Canada Challenge. The Swift Current Motor Speedway was packed over the weekend during stock car races, which featured a full lineup of cars and Kids Day fun during Saturday's intermission. On Friday, the feature race winners were Brent Skirdall in the Modifieds, Broden Berg in the Hobby Stocks, Brian Trellenberg in the Minis, and Murray Kettler in the Street Stocks. More race results can be found on Swift Current Online. Local stock car drivers will be back for a doubleheader August 21st and 22nd. It was another successful weekend for Swift Current Baseball. The 13U AA Redhead Equipment 57s claim their league championship with an 8-2 win over the Weyburn Beavers. Jace Powell and Keaton Weens each drove in two runs, while Jacob By, Holden Duckworth, and Jaden Gator combined to shut down Weyburn on the mound. And the U-15 Sonic brought home bronze at Provincials in Regina after a 13-0 win over Estevan, while the U-13B Sonic earned Provincial silver, advancing to the championship game before falling to Moose Jaw. And the second half of the WCBL season begins tonight for the Swift Current 57s at home, with only 18 games left. Swift Current and Weyburn will resume a postponed game in the fourth inning, with the Beavers ahead 4-2. After that, in a brief break, the two teams will play again. Swift Current is 2.5 games back of the final playoff spot in the East Division at 13-25. And from local news to local sports, we're here for your updates. 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
2: Good afternoon, it's Eric Adam. Take a look at your 5-day weather forecast. Today, a mix of sun and cloud with a 30% chance of showers and a risk of a thunderstorm. Wind northwest 30, gusting to 50 with a high of 23, humidex of 27, and a UV index of 7 or high. Tonight, partly cloudy, 30% chance of showers this evening with a risk of a thunderstorm. Fog patches developing near midnight. Wind northwest 20 kilometers an hour, becoming light this evening and a low of 13. For Tuesday, a mix of sun and cloud, fog patches dissipating in the morning with a high of 25 and a humidex of 27. For Wednesday, sunny and a high of 33. For Thursday, sunny and a high of 34. And Friday, sunny and a high of 35. Local news, local weather, local sports, and local radio can all be found on SwiftCurrentOnline.com.
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1: Good afternoon, it's Eric Haddam taking a look at your five-day forecast. Today's going to see a mix of sun and cloud with a 30% chance of showers and a risk of a thunderstorm. Wind northwest 30, gusting to 50 with a high of 23, humidex of 27, and a UV index of 7 or high. Tonight, partly cloudy, 30% chance of showers in the evening with a risk of a thunderstorm. Fog patches developing near midnight. Wind northwest 20 kilometers an hour, becoming light in the evening and a low of 13. For Tuesday, a mix of sun and cloud, fog patches dissipating in the morning with a high of 25 and a humidex of 27. Wednesday, sunny and a high of 33. Thursday, sunny and a high of 34. And Friday, sunny and a high of 35. 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
1: I'm Eric Adam. Here's what's coming up in news. A fatal rollover on the Trans-Canada Highway early this morning called police, local firefighters, and EMS to the scene. And the Regina brothers, who won the Riverhurst Walleye Classic earlier this summer, have another trophy to their name. 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
2: Good afternoon, I'm Eric Haddam. A fatal rollover on the Trans-Canada Highway early this morning called police, local firefighters, and EMS to the scene. Swift Current Rural and Morris RCMP say they received report of a semi-truck rollover roughly 6 kilometers east of Chaplin at around 1:45 a.m. The lone occupant of the vehicle, a 26-year-old male from Brampton, Ontario, was declared deceased at the scene. The driver's family has been notified, and RCMP are continuing to investigate with the help of a collision reconstructionist. The Regina brothers, who won the Riverhurst Walleye Classic earlier this summer, have another trophy to their name. Winston Will Stockdale captured the Sask Landing Walleye Tournament on Lake Diefenbaker, topping 73 teams with nearly 38 pounds of fish over 2 days. Winston says sharing the victory with his younger brother made it even more meaningful.
3: This is my 5th year here. I won it a few years ago with my dad, and it's very special now winning with my brother. It's a dream come true.
2: The brothers also earned about $10,000, thanks in part to Winston landing the tournament's second largest fish, a 9.43-pound walleye. 100 years of veterans, community, and camaraderie were celebrated at the Legion Branch 56 in Swift Current on Saturday. Branch 56 marked the Legion's centennial anniversary with music, games, and a new mural.
4: Yeah, it was great to be able to officially unveil that talk a little bit about its significance and stuff, because it certainly means a lot to us, and the Legion hopes that, it's just a way for us to give back to the community.
2: The mural itself was done by Shaunavon's Andrew Robertson. An international artist brought a prairie-inspired vision to life on Shaunavon's water tower during Southwest Mural Fest. Australian muralist Joel Fergie says he wanted the piece to create a connection between generations in the community.
5: Sometimes you finish a work and you feel like it's missing something, but this, I feel like I've really captured the essence of the place, and it tells a bit of my own personal story as well, which is really nice, so it ticks a lot of the boxes for me.
2: The mural was unveiled during Boomtown Days after Fergie spent about 10 days completing the large-scale artwork. Families in Swift Current had the chance to experience a different kind of circus as Europa Super Circus brought its European-inspired production to town. Tommy Rogers with Sarasota Box Office says the show focuses on artistry and creativity rather than traditional circus acts.
6: Very family forward. What we're hoping to do is to introduce the art to even a generation that's never been exposed to the circus.
2: Europa Super Circus performed on the big top at the Swift Current Mall from July 16th to 19th. And the area of Canada affected by drought nearly doubled during June. Trevor Hadwin, agri-climate specialist with Agriculture and Agri-Food Canada, says while timely rainfall brought major improvements to drought conditions across the southern prairies, the situation worsened in BC, where 80% of the province is now classified as abnormally dry or in drought. Overall, the area of Canada covered by drought doubled in June, going from 9.3% at the end of May to 18.8% at the end of June. Despite the increase nationally, Hadwin says timely rainfall brought major improvements to drought conditions across the southern prairies.
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2: Two Swift Current football players are coming home with silver medals from the Football Canada Cup. Comp Colts teammates Jackson Gording-Devell and Chase Ossoff helped Saskatchewan reach yesterday's national championship game in Winnipeg before falling 23-20 to Quebec in overtime. Saskatchewan led by 3 entering the fourth quarter before Quebec rallied to force overtime and claim gold. The silver follows a tournament that also included wins over New Brunswick and Ontario. It was a weekend of speed and family fun this past weekend during the Swift Current Stock Car Association's second race of the season, featuring annual Kids Day festivities. Both Friday and Saturday boasted a full lineup of cars. Saturday's feature race winners included Cody Smith in the Modifieds, Serge Perreault in the Hobbies, Terry Fair in the Minis, and Wayne Sadowski in the Street Stocks. Stock car races gear back up August 21st and 22nd. More race results are available on Swift Current Online. Swift Current minor baseball teams brought home plenty of hardware over the weekend. The U15 Sonic earned the provincial bronze medal in Regina, going undefeated through round-robin play before rebounding from a semifinal loss to Moose Jaw with a dominant 13-0 win over the Estevan Bulldogs in the bronze medal game. And the 13 UAA Redhead Equipment 57s also celebrated a championship, defeating the Weyburn Beavers 8-2 in the league final after posting a 21-1 regular season. They'll head to Tier 1 Provincials in Humboldt this weekend. And the U13B Sonic also had a strong showing, capturing the provincial silver medal. And the Swiftcurrent 57s will hit the diamond at Mitchell Field tonight for a game and a half. They'll resume a game from earlier this year with the Weyburn Beavers, trailing 4-2 in the fourth inning. Once they complete that, they'll take a 30-minute break before playing tonight's regularly scheduled game. First pitch for the half game is at 6 p.m. And if you've got a story, tip, or score to share, let us know. Call 306-773-NEWS or submit it anytime on SwiftCurrentOnline.com by clicking on Submit News.
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2: Good afternoon, it's Eric Hannum taking a look at your five-day forecast. Today is going to see a mix of sun and cloud with a 30% chance of showers and a risk of a thunderstorm. Wind northwest 30, gusting to 50 with a high of 23, humidex of 27, and a UV index of 7 or high. Tonight, partly cloudy, 30% chance of showers in the evening with a risk of a thunderstorm. Fog patches developing near midnight. Wind northwest 20 kilometers an hour, becoming light in the evening and a low of 13. For Tuesday, a mix of sun and cloud, fog patches dissipating in the morning with a high of 25 and a humidex of 27. Wednesday, sunny and a high of 33. Thursday, sunny and a high of 34. And Friday, sunny and a high of 35. 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
8: At a recent meeting in Halifax, the Canadian Federation of Agriculture discussed how the federal government can support farmers. President Keith Curry says the ideal support comes from multiple sources.
9: One of the big themes that continues to come out of that is this whole of government approach that we're talking about for the new policy framework. Not so much for the government, but certainly around the national food security strategy. We can't just put the onus on agriculture and Agri-Food Canada, but we really need other ministries. There's a big infrastructure component to it, so certainly the Ministry of Infrastructure needs to be there. ICED needs to be there. Trade is certainly a big part of this. So, you know, all things involved with trade, we need to have the GAC there and different ministries involved that way. Finance is going to have to play a big part in that. Transportation is going to play a big part of that. AI will play a big part. So that whole of government approach is certainly going to be necessary going forward. With respect...
8: The event also saw the announcement of $3.5 billion over 10 years for national farm food security. For Golden West, I'm Scott Bolton.
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11: Good afternoon, it's Eric Hanum. Taking a look at your five-day forecast. Today is going to see a mix of sun and cloud with a 30% chance of showers and a risk of a thunderstorm. Wind northwest 30, gusting to 50 with a high of 23, humidex of 27, and a UV index of 7 or high. Tonight, partly cloudy, 30% chance of showers in the evening with a risk of a thunderstorm. Fog patches developing near midnight. Wind northwest 20 kilometers an hour, becoming light in the evening and a low of 13. For Tuesday, a mix of sun and cloud, fog patches dissipating in the morning with a high of 25 and a humidex of 27. Wednesday, sunny and a high of 33. Thursday, sunny and a high of 34. And Friday, sunny and a high of 35. 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
1: I'm Eric Adam. Here's what's coming up in news. Another Southwest Saskatchewan fishing tournament has gone to the Stockdale Brothers of Regina. And the Swift Current Legion Branch 56 hosted a celebration in honor of the Royal Canadian Legion, achieving 100 years of veteran support and camaraderie. 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
2: Good afternoon. I'm Eric Haddam. Police have shared details about a fatal rollover early this morning east of Chaplin. Around 1:45 a.m., Swift Current Rural and Morse RCMP responded to a semi-rollover on the Trans-Canada Highway, along with EMS and firefighters. The sole occupant of the semi was declared deceased by EMS at the scene. He was identified as a 26-year-old male from Brampton, Ontario. An investigation is ongoing. Another Southwest Saskatchewan fishing tournament has gone to the Stockdale brothers. Regina's Winston and Will Stockdale followed up their Riverhurst victory by winning the Sask Landing Walleye Tournament with a two-day catch of 37.97 pounds. Tournament board member Corey Hodgins says events like this continue to showcase the fishing opportunities at Sask Landing.
3: It's just good to get everybody out in the summer and enjoy the heat, I guess. And it's good to see what kind of fishing there is here at Sask Landing, too.
2: 73 teams competed in this year's event, with organizers hoping to see participation rebound next summer. The Swift Current Legion Branch 56 hosted a celebration in honor of the Royal Canadian Legion, achieving 100 years of veteran support and camaraderie. John Griffin, public relations officer with the Legion, was pretty happy with how the day went.
4: Yeah, absolutely. It's been a good but busy day. We started off at 8 in the morning with a pancake breakfast and live entertainment. Ran pretty much the whole day right till 6 o'clock.
2: The night was capped off with a performance from Brenda Cottrell on the Remember the Legends tour. Shaunavon became a showcase for public art as the Southwest Mural Fest brought artists from around the world to the community. Joel Fergie says the response from residents while he worked on the water tower was something he'll remember.
5: Yeah, it's just phenomenal. Every day I've got hundreds of people driving by just, you know, shouting and giving thumbs up. So I just feel like I've been on the right track the last few days, and I can't wait to sort of share the finished piece.
2: The festival has helped create 13 murals throughout Shaunavon since launching in 2024. A modern take on the circus was on display in Swift Current as Europa Super Circus stopped under the big top. Tommy Rogers with Sarasota Box Office says the production is designed to introduce a new generation to the performing arts through a contemporary circus experience.
6: Quite interesting, you know, they travel and they have varied backgrounds.
2: The family-friendly show featured performers from across Europe and wrapped up its Swift Current stop on Saturday. And according to the latest Canadian Drought Monitor, drought conditions have almost disappeared in agricultural areas across the prairies. Trevor Hadwin is an agri-climate specialist with Agriculture and Agri-Food Canada, and he says parts of the southern prairies receive well above normal precipitation.
7: This is the first time since 2020 that there have been no drought in the agricultural regions of the prairies. Although most of the region saw adequate to surplus rainfall, northern regions of Saskatchewan and Alberta received below normal precipitation. This resulted in the expansion of drought in northwestern Alberta near high level, and the establishment of drought conditions in central Saskatchewan near LaRonge.
2: Hadwin notes only 11% of the prairie region remained in drought at the end of June, primarily the northern areas.
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2: A pair of national silver medals are heading back to Swift Current. Comp Colts teammates Jackson Gording-Devell and Chase Osseth were part of Team Saskatchewan's run to the Football Canada Cup final, where Quebec earned a 23-20 overtime victory last night. Saskatchewan advanced with convincing wins over New Brunswick and Ontario before settling for second. Gording-Devell now owns silver and bronze medals at the U18 Canada Cup, while Osseth adds silver to the gold medal he won at last year's U17 Western Canada Challenge. The Swift Current Motor Speedway was packed over the weekend during stock car races, which featured a full lineup of cars and Kids Day fun during Saturday's intermission. On Friday, the feature race winners were Brent Skirdall in the Modifieds, Broden Berg in the Hobby Stocks, Brian Trellenberg in the Minis, and Murray Kettler in the Street Stocks. More race results can be found on Swift Current Online. Local stock car drivers will be back for a doubleheader August 21st and 22nd. It was another successful weekend for Swift Current Baseball. The 13U AA Redhead Equipment 57s claim their league championship with an 8-2 win over the Weyburn Beavers. Jace Powell and Keaton Weens each drove in two runs, while Jacob Bye, Holden Duckworth, and Jaden Gator combined to shut down Weyburn on the mound. And the U-15 Sonic brought home bronze at Provincials in Regina after a 13-0 win over Estevan, while the U-13B Sonic earned Provincial silver, advancing to the championship game before falling to Moose Jaw. And the second half of the WCBL season begins tonight for the Swift Current 57s at home, with only 18 games left. Swift Current and Weyburn will resume a postponed game in the fourth inning, with the Beavers ahead 4-2. After that, in a brief break, the two teams will play again. Swift Current is 2.5 games back of the final playoff spot in the East Division at 13-25. And from local news to local sports, we're here for your updates. 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
2: Good afternoon, it's Eric Adam. Take a look at your 5-day weather forecast. Today, a mix of sun and cloud with a 30% chance of showers and a risk of a thunderstorm. Wind northwest 30, gusting to 50 with a high of 23, humidex of 27, and a UV index of 7 or high. Tonight, partly cloudy, 30% chance of showers this evening with a risk of a thunderstorm. Fog patches developing near midnight. Wind northwest 20 kilometers an hour, becoming light this evening and a low of 13. For Tuesday, a mix of sun and cloud, fog patches dissipating in the morning with a high of 25 and a humidex of 27. For Wednesday, sunny and a high of 33. For Thursday, sunny and a high of 34. And Friday, sunny and a high of 35. Local news, local weather, local sports, and local radio can all be found on SwiftCurrentOnline.com.
8: Grain markets finished the trading day mixed, with oilseeds posting strong gains while wheat contracts ended lower. November canola closed up $14.90 at $809.40. September Minneapolis spring wheat gained 1 cent to finish at $6.92 a bushel. September hard red winter wheat fell 7¾ cents to $7.24.5, while September Chicago wheat dropped 8¼ cents to $6.74.5. December corn added 5 cents, closing at $4.72.5. And November soybeans climbed 22 cents to finish at $12.25. In the livestock markets, October live cattle were up $2.67 at $223.38. August feeder cattle gained $6.08 to close at $352.02. And October lean hogs slipped 23 cents, ending the session at $87.72. For Golden West, I'm Natasha Wiebe.
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0: West.
1: Yeah, it's wild in the West, and that's the way we likes it. It's the Escape Club for Monday afternoon. One of the greatest hits of all time, Rolling Home. Thank you very much for tuning in. I'm Barry Weiss. As far as the weather goes today, generally speaking, things are a little cooler around the province than they have been, but the humidity remains fairly high, even with these cooler temperatures. And along with that humidity, the chance of pop-up showers now and again. And we're seeing some of those around the province this afternoon. We'll tell you what's in store for your area in the days ahead with your local forecast in just a moment, and more of Saskatchewan's best music coming up with a trip back to 1965, the Beatles in a few minutes, and Steve Perry and Journey with Who's Crying Now after these.
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6: Good afternoon, it's Eric Adam taking a look at your five-day forecast. Today is going to see a mix of sun and cloud with a 30% chance of showers and a risk of a thunderstorm. Wind northwest 30, gusting to 50 with a high of 23, humidex of 27, and a UV index of 7 or high. Tonight, partly cloudy, 30% chance of showers in the evening with a risk of a thunderstorm. Fog patches developing near midnight. Wind northwest 20 kilometers an hour, becoming light in the evening and a low of 13. For Tuesday, a mix of sun and cloud, fog patches dissipating in the morning with a high of 25 and a humidex of 27. Wednesday, sunny and a high of 33. Thursday, sunny and a high of 34. And Friday, sunny and a high of 35. 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

0: Your music, your memories. Back to 1987, the Toronto band FM with Dream Girl, one of the greatest hits of all time. I'm Barry Weiss, Roxette and Gordon Lightfoot coming up. And the Toronto Blue Jays back at the Rogers Centre in Toronto this week in desperate need of some wins. The Tampa Bay Rays in town this week. The Rays have the best record in the American League. The Jays have the fourth worst record in the American League. Toronto 4.5 games out of the last wild card spot, so things are getting a little desperate for sure. First pitch tonight just after 5 o'clock, and we will have the game for you on a couple of our network stations. Three of them, in fact. AM 1190 in Weyburn, 1330 CJYM in Rosetown, and 1210 CFYM in Kinder.
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1: I'm Eric Adam. Here's what's coming up in news. A fatal rollover on the Trans-Canada Highway early this morning called police, local firefighters, and EMS to the scene. And the Regina brothers, who won the Riverhurst Walleye Classic earlier this summer, have another trophy to their name. 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
2: Good afternoon. I'm Eric Haddam. A fatal rollover on the Trans-Canada Highway early this morning called police, local firefighters, and EMS to the scene. Swift Current Rural and Morris RCMP say they received report of a semi-truck rollover roughly 6 kilometers east of Chaplin at around 1:45 a.m. The lone occupant of the vehicle, a 26-year-old male from Brampton, Ontario, was declared deceased at the scene. The driver's family has been notified, and RCMP are continuing to investigate with the help of a collision reconstructionist. The Regina brothers, who won the Riverhurst Walleye Classic earlier this summer, have another trophy to their name. Winston Will Stockdale captured the Sask Landing Walleye Tournament on Lake Diefenbaker, topping 73 teams with nearly 38 pounds of fish over 2 days. Winston says sharing the victory with his younger brother made it even more meaningful.
3: This is my 5th year here. I won it a few years ago with my dad, and it's very special now winning with my brother. It's a dream come true.
2: The brothers also earned about $10,000, thanks in part to Winston landing the tournament's second largest fish, a 9.43-pound walleye. 100 years of veterans, community, and camaraderie were celebrated at the Legion Branch 56 in Swift Current on Saturday. Branch 56 marked the Legion's centennial anniversary with music, games, and a new mural.
4: Yeah, it was great to be able to officially unveil that talk a little bit about its significance and stuff, because it certainly means a lot to us, and the Legion hopes that, it's just a way for us to give back to the community.
2: The mural itself was done by Shaunavon's Andrew Robertson. An international artist brought a prairie-inspired vision to life on Shaunavon's water tower during Southwest Mural Fest. Australian muralist Joel Fergie says he wanted the piece to create a connection between generations in the community.
5: Sometimes you finish your work and you feel like it's missing something, but this, I feel like I've really captured the essence of the place, and it tells a bit of my own personal story as well, which is really nice, so it ticks a lot of the boxes for me.
2: The mural was unveiled during Boomtown Days, after Fergie spent about 10 days completing the large-scale artwork. Families in Swift Current had the chance to experience a different kind of circus as Europa Super Circus brought its European-inspired production to town. Tommy Rogers with Sarasota Box Office says the show focuses on artistry and creativity rather than traditional circus acts.
6: Very family forward. What we're hoping to do is to introduce the art to even a generation that's never been exposed to the circus.
2: Europa Super Circus performed on the big top of the Swift Current Mall from July 16th to 19th. And the area of Canada affected by drought nearly doubled during June. Trevor Hadwin, agri-climate specialist with Agriculture and Agri-Food Canada, says while timely rainfall brought major improvements to drought conditions across the southern prairies, the situation worsened in BC, where 80% of the province is now classified as abnormally dry or in drought. Overall, the area of Canada covered by drought doubled in June, going from 9.3% at the end of May to 18.8% at the end of June. Despite the increase nationally, Hadwin says timely rainfall brought major improvements to drought conditions across the southern prairies.
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2: Two Swift Current football players are coming home with silver medals from the Football Canada Cup. Comp Colts team makes Jackson Gording Duvall and Chase Ossett helped Saskatchewan reach yesterday's national championship game in Winnipeg before falling 23-20 to Quebec in overtime. Saskatchewan led by 3 entering the fourth quarter before Quebec rallied to force overtime and claim gold. The silver follows a tournament that also included wins over New Brunswick and Ontario. It was a weekend of speed and family fun this past weekend during the Swift Current Stock Car Association's second race of the season, featuring annual Kids Day festivities. Both Friday and Saturday boasted a full lineup of cars. Saturday's feature race winners included Cody Smith in the Modifieds, Serge Perreault in the Hobbies, Terry Fair in the Minis, and Wayne Sadowski in the Street Stocks. Stock car races gear back up August 21st and 22nd. More race results are available on Swift Current Online. Swift Current minor baseball teams brought home plenty of hardware over the weekend. The U15 Sonic earned the provincial bronze medal in Regina, going undefeated through round-robin play before rebounding from a semifinal loss to Moose Jaw with a dominant 13-0 win over the Estevan Bulldogs in the bronze medal game. and the 13 UAA Redhead Equipment 57s also celebrated a championship, defeating the Weyburn Beavers 8-2 in the league final after posting a 21-1 regular season. They'll head to Tier 1 Provincials in Humboldt this weekend. And the U13B Sonic also had a strong showing, capturing the provincial silver medal. And the Swiftcurrent 57s will hit the diamond at Mitchell Field tonight for a game and a half. They'll resume a game from earlier this year with the Weyburn Beavers, trailing 4-2 in the fourth inning. Once they complete that, they'll take a 30-minute break before playing tonight's regularly scheduled game. First pitch for the half game is at 6 p.m. And if you've got a story, tip, or score to share, let us know. Call 306-773-NEWS or submit it anytime on SwiftCurrentOnline.com by clicking on Submit News.
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7: Good evening. This is Kirsty Hansen back with the 5-day forecast. Tonight we'll see partly cloudy skies with a low of 13. Tomorrow we're looking at a mix of sun and clouds with a high of 24. Then on Wednesday, Thursday, and Friday, sunny with highs from 32 to 35. 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

0: That's a good song, isn't it? Mr. Big, To Be With You. Saskatchewan's best music, the greatest hits of all time. Some sad CFL news today. Saskatchewan Rough Rider linebacker and one of our team captains, Jaden Dahlke, killed in a car crash on the weekend. It happened on Saturday. It's at times like this that football seems, you know, very, very much secondary to losing a friend and a teammate under such tragic circumstances. Jaden Dahlke, only 30 years old. So the team will be practicing with heavy hearts for sure this week as they get ready for their next game against the Edmonton Elks. That's coming up Thursday night, 7 o'clock in Regina.
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0: Monday afternoon with the greatest hits of all time. That's the Parachute Club. My name is Barry Weiss. Neil Armstrong walked on the moon 57 years ago today, making history, July 20th, 1969. And just to show you how far technology has come, listen to this. The average smartphone that you use today processes information about 2,000 times faster than the computers on Apollo 11. And the memory is 900,000 times bigger. This is the cell phone you carry in your pocket, measured against the technology used to land on the moon and come home again 57 years ago today. Pretty amazing when you think of it in those terms.
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12: Good evening. This is Kirsty Hansen back with a five-day forecast. Tonight we'll see partly cloudy skies with a low of 13. Tomorrow, we're looking at a mix of sun and clouds with a high of 24. Then on Wednesday, Thursday, and Friday, sunny with highs from 32 to 35. 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

Hey, listen, I know we're only about halfway through summer, but we're getting some news about the weather that's coming up this winter. Apparently, we will have a super El Nino this winter. Not just an El Nino, a super El Nino, meaning things will be a lot warmer this winter than normal. So there's a little chunk of good news for you. Da-do-do-do-da-da-da-da. And here are the Police, one of the greatest hits of all time.

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1: I'm Eric Adam. Here's what's coming up in news. It was a busy weekend for first responders in the Moose Jaw area, with several serious collisions reported. And another Southwest Saskatchewan fishing tournament has gone to the Stockdale Brothers of Regina. 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
1: Good evening. I'm Eric Haddam. A fatal rollover on the Trans-Canada Highway early this morning called police, local firefighters, and EMS to the scene. Swift Current Rural and Morse RCMP say they received a report of a semi-truck rollover roughly 6 kilometers east of Champlain around 1:45 a.m. The lone occupant of the vehicle, a 26-year-old male from Brampton, Ontario, was declared deceased at the scene. The driver's family has been notified, and RCMP are continuing to investigate with the help of a collision reconstructionist. And a tragic weekend on Saskatchewan highways has also claimed the lives of two people. Lumsden RCMP say a wrong-way collision on Highway 11 Saturday night killed both drivers involved. Police say a northbound SUV traveling in the southbound lanes collided head-on with another SUV just before 9 o'clock. One of the victims has been identified as Saskatchewan Rough Riders linebacker Jaden Dahlke of Leduc, Alberta. The investigation remains ongoing. The Regina brothers, who won the Riverhurst Walleye Classic earlier in the summer, have another trophy to their name. Winston and Will Stockdale captured the Sask Landing Walleye Tournament on Lake Divemaker, topping 73 teams with nearly 38 pounds of fish over 2 days. Winston says sharing the victory with his younger brother made it even more meaningful.
2: This is my 5th year here. I won it a few years ago with my dad, and it's very special now winning with my brother. It's a dream come true.
1: The brothers also earned about $10,000, thanks in part to Winston landing the tournament's second largest fish, a 9.43-pound walleye. 100 years of veterans, community, and camaraderie were celebrated at the Legion Branch 56 in Swift Current on Saturday. Branch 56 marked the Legion's centennial anniversary with music, games, and a new mural.
3: Yeah, it was great to be able to officially unveil that talk a little bit about its significance and stuff, because it certainly means a lot to us, and the Legion hopes that, it's just a way for us to give back to the community.
1: The mural itself was done by Shaunavon's Andrew Robertson. An international artist brought a prairie-inspired vision to life on Shaunavon's Water Tower during this year's Southwest Mural Fest. Australian muralist Joel Fergie says he wanted the piece to create a connection between generations in the community.
4: Sometimes you finish your work and you feel like it's missing something, but this, I feel like I've really captured the essence of the place, and it tells a bit of my own personal story as well, which is really nice, so it ticks a lot of the boxes for me.
1: The mural was unveiled during Boomtown Days after Fergie spent about 10 days completing the large-scale artwork. And families in Swift Current had the chance to experience a different kind of circus, as Europa Super Circus brought its European-inspired production to town. Tommy Rogers with Sarasota Box Office says the show focuses on artistry and creativity rather than traditional circus acts.
5: Very family forward. What we're hoping to do is to introduce the art to even a generation that's never been exposed to the circus.
1: Europa Super Circus performed under the big top of the Swift Current Mall from July 16th to 19th.
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1: A pair of national silver medals are heading back to Swift Current. Comp Colts teammates Jackson Gording-Devell and Chase Osseth were part of Team Saskatchewan's run to the Football Canada Cup final, where Quebec earned a 23-20 overtime victory last night. Saskatchewan advanced with convincing wins over New Brunswick and Ontario before settling for second. Gording-Devell now owns silver and bronze medals at the U18 Canada Cup, while Osseth adds silver to the gold medal he won at last year's U17 Western Canada Challenge. The Swift Current Motor Speedway was packed over the weekend during stock car races, which featured a full lineup of cars and Kids Day fun during Saturday's intermission. On Friday, the feature race winners were Brent Skirdall in the Modifieds, Broden Berg in the Hobby Stocks, Brian Trellenberg in the Minis, and Murray Kettler in the Street Stocks. More race results can be found on Swift Current Online. Local stock car drivers will be back for a doubleheader August 21st and 22nd. It was another successful weekend for Swift Current Baseball. The 13U AA Redhead Equipment 57s claimed their league championship with an 8-2 win over the Weyburn Beavers. Jace Powell and Keaton Weens each drove in 2 runs, while Jacob Bye, Holden Duckworth, and Jaden Gator combined to shut down Weyburn on the mound. And the U-15 Sonic brought home bronze at Provincials in Regina after a 13-0 win over Estevan, while the U-13B Sonic earned Provincial silver, advancing to the championship game before falling to Moose Jaw. And the second half of the WCBL season begins tonight for the Swift Current 57s at home, with only 18 games left. Swift Current and Weyburn will resume a postponed game in the fourth inning, with the Beavers ahead 4-2. After that, in a brief break, the two teams will play again. Swift Current is 2.5 games back of the final playoff spot in the East Division at 13-25. And from local news to local sports, we're here for your updates. 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
7: Good evening. This is Kirsty Hansen back with a 5-day forecast. Tonight we'll see partly cloudy skies with a low of 13. Tomorrow we're looking at a mix of sun and clouds with a high of 24. Then on Wednesday, Thursday, and Friday, sunny with highs from 32 to 35. 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
9: At a recent meeting in Halifax, the Canadian Federation of Agriculture discussed how the federal government can support farmers. President Keith Curry says the ideal support comes from multiple sources.
10: One of the big themes that continues to come out of that is this whole of government approach that we're talking about for the new policy framework. You know, not so much whole of government, but certainly around the national food security strategy. We can't just put the onus on agriculture and Agri-Food Canada, but we really need other ministries. There's a big infrastructure component to it, so certainly the Ministry of Infrastructure needs to be there. ICED needs to be there. Trade is certainly a big part of this, so, you know, all things involved with trade, we need to have the GAC there and different ministries involved that way. Finance is going to have to play a big part in that. Transportation is going to play a big part of that. AI will play a big part, so that whole of government approach is certainly going to be necessary going forward. With respect,
9: the event also saw the announcement of $3.5 billion over 10 years for national farm food security. For Golden West, I'm Scott Bolton.
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12: Human metapneumovirus. Never heard of it? Well, you're not alone. It's a virus that until recently most experts had not heard of. At first glance, the symptoms feel a lot like the flu, but it's not the flu. Human metapneumovirus is a relatively newly discovered one that was first detected in 2001. It brings respiratory tract infections, and while anyone can get it, it's a larger concern for young children, older adults, and people with weak immune systems, says infectious disease expert Dr. Thomas Russo. He says it's not even something we usually look for. However, experts are now on the lookout, and it's getting easier to diagnose. In this fallen world, there are many perils, but in Christ, there is no need to fear. We can remember the words of Psalm 46. God is our refuge and strength, a very present help in trouble. I'm David Wolin at haventoday.org.
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9: The Canadian Federation of Agriculture recently held a meeting with a number of panels, coinciding with the national, provincial, and territorial ag ministers meeting in Halifax. At the event discussions, national ag policy dominated, with producers able to talk to ministers and their representatives. CFA President Keith Curry spoke about the meetings.
15: Yeah, so we had our summer board meeting in conjunction with the federal, provincial, and territorial ministers meeting. And along with that, we held a policy summit. The policy summit had five different panels on it, and the panels all built off each other, looking towards both the announcement recently by the federal government on the new food security strategy, and also the conversations around the beginning conversations around the next policy framework for agriculture, seeing the current one expires in March of 2028, so it's time to start beginning to build what that next policy framework will look like. So we had over 260 registered guests there for our policy summit, and then that we concluded that day with a series of roundtables with the agriculture ministers actually participating, sitting at a table with both everyone from the value chain, from producers through the value-added processors and the retailers and et cetera. So it was a very, very successful meeting. We were really pleased with the outcome. We got a lot of good response back on how much everyone enjoyed the day, and then we capped it off with a reception where people actually had a chance to talk one-on-one with not just the ministers themselves, but also their respective staff. So it was a very successful week in Halifax for sure.
9: So speaking on some of those highlights, what's some of the kind of common sentiments that you heard from some of the visitors to the event?
15: Well, certainly, you know, one of the big themes that continues to come out of that is this whole of government approach that we're talking about for the new policy framework. You know, not so much whole of government, but certainly around the national food security strategy. We can't just put the onus on agriculture and Agri-Food Canada, but we really need other ministries. There's a big infrastructure component to it, so certainly the Ministry of Infrastructure needs to be there. ICED needs to be there. Trade is certainly a big part of this. So, you know, all things involved with trade, we need to have the GAC there and different ministries involved that way. Finance is going to have to play a big part in that. Transportation is going to play a big part in that. AI will play a big part. So that whole of government approach is certainly going to be necessary going forward. With respect to the national policy framework, really what we're looking to do is as we get closer to dotting the I's and crossing the T's on the next policy framework, we have to make sure that there's ample consultation with the producers themselves on the ground to make sure whatever comes into that policy framework really is applicable. That there's practical implementation on the ground. So innovation is a big part of that. Discussion, productivity, value-added agriculture, economic growth, but when it comes to the policy tools around business risk management, really a big emphasis was modernize them as much as possible, but also make them more timely. Agri-stability and agri-recovery in particular, you know, if you have to wait a year to receive agri-stability money or agri-recovery money, that could be very financially stressful for producers. So how do we make those programs more reactive to the timeliness that they're needed? And so those are the kinds of conversations that we're had around the table, and we gathered all the notes from the ministers' round table that everybody took, and so we're going to summarize those and we're going to get them out to the ministers and all the participants just to make sure we captured all the thoughts of the people participating in the round table and then go from there, and that'll help base the conversations that we have going forward with all the ministers.
9: Yeah, what do you think the focuses and priorities will be going forward for the CFA and for the wider agriculture industry?
15: Well, certainly, you know, the announcement a month or so ago on, as they say, on the national food security strategy with $3.5 billion over the next 10 years, a serious commitment, the biggest commitment to agriculture that the government in my time has ever made. So, how do we get hit the ground running and make sure that we get the right programming in place and implemented and off and running? Things like the announcement around money for food hubs, I think there's a real opportunities there for rural Canada and rural communities, all the infrastructure that's been announced, infrastructure spending that's been announced, whether that's roads, rails, and ports, improvements, but it could also be things like improving our hydro system throughout Canada, which is old and tired and not adequate enough in a lot of places for our modern businesses, whether that's expanding natural gas lines so that there's a cheaper energy source available, and or there's opportunity for natural gas to be put back in the lines.
9: That was CFA President Keith Curry. For Golden West, I'm Scott Bolton.
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7: Good evening. This is Kirsty Hansen back with the 5-day forecast. Tonight we'll see partly cloudy skies with a low of 13. Tomorrow we're looking at a mix of sun and clouds with a high of 24. Then on Wednesday, Thursday, and Friday, sunny with highs from 32 to 35. 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
1: From our volatile economy to violence in our streets, the world can be a pretty frightening place. What can we do when we find ourselves in the grip of fear? Today on Turning Point, Dr. David Jeremiah turns to the 34th Psalm and offers 4 things we can do when we're afraid. We don't have to feel helpless. From the series, Making Sense of It All, here's David with advice on facing our fears with faith.
2: I love Psalm 34. I hope when we're done teaching it, you'll love it too. It's a turn to portion of God's Word. I write this passage of Scripture and many

0: books when I sign books or Bibles, because it is a greatly encouraging passage. Psalm 34, facing our fears with faith. Faith is believing when you can't see. Fear is fearing when you don't know. And there are two options. Faith is the best. When you put your trust in Christ, He will help you with your fears. When you know He's available and you praise Him and walk with Him and rest in Him, which is what you learn to do in Psalm 34, everything will be different. We'll get to the teaching of it in just a moment, but first, another reminder of our resource for the month of July. Just a few months ago, we embarked on a brand new initiative. We released our first ever fiction book. It was called Vanished, and it told the story of the rapture in incredible terms. It was just the first of three in this series of fiction books, and the second one has just now been released. It's called Shattered, and it is the story of what happens on Earth after the rapture. And this book, Shattered, a beautiful new book, is available to you for a gift of any size during this month. Please ask for your copy of Shattered when you make your gift today. And now, let's take part one of this wonderful psalm, Psalm 34, Facing Our Fears with Faith. Open your Bibles to the 34th Psalm, Psalm 34. I want to talk with you about facing our fears with faith. This is a fearful world in which we live, isn't it? These are difficult times. It's fearful just listening to the news, watching the news channels any given day, all the things that could happen. I remember hearing about a summer night during a violent thunderstorm when a mother was tucking her small boy into bed. She was about to turn off the light when he asked her with a tremor in his voice, "Mommy, will you sleep with me tonight?" The mother smiled and gave him a reassuring hug. She said, "I can't, honey. I have to sleep with your daddy." There was a long silence, broken at last by his shaky little voice, "The big sissy." I don't know about you, but sometimes when you look at the formidable things that are happening around us, you can turn into a big sissy pretty quickly. There is really no feeling in the world that I can compare the icy grip of fear. And it comes in so many different varieties. Author Craig Massey says there are six general categories of fear. The fear of poverty, the fear of criticism, the fear of the loss of love, the fear of illness, the fear of old age, and finally, the fear of death. Now, maybe this isn't an exhaustive list, but almost everything you and I are afraid of falls under the category of one of those larger umbrella categories of Craig Massey. Someone has described fear as a small trickle of doubt that flows through the mind until it wears a channel into which all of your thoughts are drained. Tiny fears, almost unperceived fears, can build up day by day until we find ourselves paralyzed and unable to function. I read the book that was written by Max Lucado called Fearless. In this book, he paints the picture of our fearful generation. He said, "Each sunrise seems to bring fresh reasons for fear. They're talking layoffs at work, slowdowns in the economy, flare-ups in the Middle East, turnovers at headquarters, turndowns in the housing market, upswings in global warming, breakouts of Al-Qaeda cells. Some demented dictator is collecting nuclear warheads the way others collect fine wines. A strain of Asian flu is boarding flights out of China. The plague of our day, terrorism, begins with the word terror. We are fearful of being sued, of finishing last, of going broke. We fear the mole on our back, the new kid on the block, the sound of the clock as it ticks closer to the grave. We sophisticate investment plans, create elaborate security systems, and legislate stronger military. And yet today we depend on mood-altering drugs more than any generation in history. According to one study that Licato did in his book, ordinary children today are more fearful than psychiatric patients were in the 1950s. And as most of you know, fear is no respecter of people. Fear is not a private domain of the weak. It strikes at the best of us. It does not restrict itself to the individual, but sometimes it can be transmitted to others. It is most dangerous, especially for the Christian, in its ability to slap handcuffs and shackles on us and keep us from the things that God wants us to do, bound up in a prison of frustration and hopelessness. In this prison, God can actually become the perceived enemy instead of the deliverer. Now, of course, we all know that fear in itself is not bad. Fear is a gift from God, designed to give our bodies the sudden bursts of strength and speed that we need in times of emergency. But when fear becomes a permanent condition, it can paralyze the spirit. It can keep us from taking the risks of generosity and love and vulnerability that characterize citizens of God's kingdom. How many of us have discovered that in times of fear and anxiety, we usually find ourselves opening our Bible and turning to the Psalms? It just happens to be the place where we have been before at such times. And there is no better place to turn in the Bible when you are afraid than to the Psalms. In the Psalms, we have mostly the writings of David, who not only recorded for us his praise and his prayers, but went out of his way in his discussions with the Lord to give us understanding of the situations that were going on in his own life. I've often thought that the book of Psalms is more like a journal than it is anything else. It is David's entries in every day, what's happening in his life, and then he reflects it back to God. Now, in the Psalms, there are 14 different Psalms which are introduced by words that link that particular psalm to some particular event in the life of the psalmist. We find the connection of these words very helpful to us if we want to understand the meaning of the psalm. For instance, in Psalm 34, if you will look right under the title, right under the word 34, you will notice in most of our Bibles they have this description: a psalm of David when he pretended madness before Abimelech, who drove him away, and he departed. Now that's put there to help us understand the scenario in which David found himself when he wrote the words we're about to study. The psalmist, we are told, was in a situation, a particular situation. And we can go back to 1 Samuel chapters 21 and 22 and the surrounding chapters, and we can recover that moment in David's life. Once we do that, Psalm 34 takes on a whole new meaning. Now we understand what David was going through. We understand his fear when he wrote these words. Now, for many of you, this will be an unnecessary review, but for all of us, so that we can be on the same page, let me take you back and set the stage for why this psalm was written. As many of you know, when King David was just a boy, a teenager, King Saul was the most powerful man in his nation. When the nation of Israel was challenged by the Philistines to send out a warrior to fight against Goliath, no one, including King Saul, volunteered for that assignment. You see, Goliath was somewhere between 9'6" and 10 feet tall, who championed the Philistine army. He had challenged the Israelites to send out their best warrior, and they would have it out once and for all. This was going to be a war of economy. One man against another. Whoever wins, the whole war is over. If Goliath won, the Israelites would be their servants. And if the warrior of Israel won, the Philistines would serve the Israelites. Now, unfortunately, Israel couldn't find a candidate for this role. No one wanted to volunteer for the opportunity to be a hero. None of the soldiers of the Israeli army stepped up. And even King Saul, who we now know from reading behind the scenes, was one of the tallest men of Israel. Even King Saul wanted nothing to do with it. So on a particular day, as you remember, David shows up at the front bringing some food from home to give to his soldier brothers. And he walks in on the discussion about why nobody's going to go out and fight Goliath. This has to be one of the funniest moments in Jewish history. When diminutive David walks in and volunteers to go out and meet the giant, I was watching one of the early morning news shows. They had on the Guinness World Records tallest man in the world, and he was 8 foot something. When he stood up, he just kept standing up. I mean, he was huge. Goliath was a foot taller than him. I couldn't get over just thinking about that. And you can't blame them. I mean, don't be too hard on the Israelites. Don't even be too hard on Saul. Who wants to sign up to die today? That's pretty much what it was like. But David walks in his innocent bravery, with his little bag full of food for his brothers, and he says, "I'll do it." They try to talk him out of it, but he won't have it, and so they decide if he's going to go out and fight the giant, he better put on Saul's armor. Second funniest moment in Jewish history. Saul was probably 6'5", David was probably 5'2". Saul was 240, David was 130. And it didn't take him long to figure out that Saul's armor was not going to be an asset. So in essence, David walks out to meet the giant with nothing other than 5 stones, a slingshot, and the promise of Almighty God. And you know the story. 1 stone and Goliath was defeated. David comes back into camp carrying his head, and he becomes the instant folk hero of the entire nation. So far, so good. But the women of Israel get involved in the celebration. And according to 1 Samuel 18:7, the women sang a song as they danced and said, "Saul has slain his thousands and David his 10,000s. And verse 8 of the same chapter says, "And Saul was very angry, and the song displeased him greatly." They have ascribed to David 10,000s, and to me they have ascribed only thousands. What more can David have but the kingdom? And here's the key. So Saul eyed David from that day forward. He wasn't admiring him. He eyed him. That means he watched him for the opportunity to take him out. The hatred that Saul had for David out of the jealousy, instead of acknowledging him, was so strong that Saul determined the only way he could survive was to kill David. For the next several years, David lived on the run, always looking over at his shoulder, always moving his family from this place to that place, never being able to relax and feel safe because around the next corner might be one of Saul's archers, one of his executioners. Finally, after living like this for many months, David did a foolish thing. Up until this time, he had walked in obedience. Even though he was running from Saul, he felt like God was with him. And you read that part of the Old Testament, you see that David had a lot of experiences, but God was always a part of it. But one day, David got up and decided to take things into his own hands. And before you look at me like, why would he do that? We've all been there and done that, haven't we? Someone has said that fatigue makes cowards of us all. David was tired, and at this particular point, he makes this bad decision. He takes things into his own hands, and here's what he did. He decided that if he was going to get any rest from the pursuing Saul and his army, the only place he would be safe would be in the camp of Israel's enemies. So David goes to the Philistines and tries to hide out on the other side. Now, he chooses as his place of hiding a city by the name of Gath. Here is the beginning of the stupidity that often is a part of our lives when we get out of fellowship with God. When we get out of fellowship with God, we can do some really stupid things. David decides to go to Gath and hang out. Does Gath register with anyone? Gath was the hometown of Goliath. It's where he grew up. On the way to Gath, David's hungry and he stops in a little village, the village of Nob, in order to get some food. And while he is there, he asks them if they have any weapons, because he doesn't have any weapons. And they said, yeah, we only have one weapon. The high priest told him that the only weapon he knew about was the sword of Goliath, which had been kept as a trophy of David's victory. And David took Goliath's sword and headed for Gath. You talk about a death wish. And it didn't take very long for the citizens of Gath to figure out who was in their midst. They put two and two together and they realized that the man who had slain their giant was right there in their midst. Here's what the record says in 1 Samuel 21. And the servants of Achish said to him, "Is this not David, the king of the land? Did they not sing of him to one another in dances, saying, 'Saul has slain his thousands and David his 10,000s'?" Quite interesting. The hit parade in Israel had made it to Philistia. How about that? Now, David took these words to heart. I think that's one of the understatements of the Bible. If you were David, wouldn't you have taken those words to heart? Is this not David? And he was very much afraid of Achish, the king of Gath. So David changed his behavior before them, pretended madness in their hands, scratched on the door of the gate, and let his saliva fall down on his beard. And Achish said to his servants, "Look, you see the man is insane. Why have you brought him to me? Have I need of madmen that you have brought this fellow to play the madman in my presence? Shall this fellow actually come into my house?" So David departed from there and escaped to the cave of Adullam. So when his brothers and all his father's house heard it, they went down there to him. Now go back to Psalm 34 and let's read that inscription again. A psalm of David when he pretended madness before Abimelech, who drove him away and he departed. This psalm was written by David right after this experience. And by the way, don't be confused by the interchange of the terms Abimelech and Achish. Abimelech is a term which is like the term Pharaoh. So Achish was the Abimelech of Philistia. He was the Pharaoh, and those two words are not in conflict with each other. Now, it's not hard to imagine how frightening it must have been for David when he realized that he was surrounded by the Philistines who hated him. In his mind, he thought he was dead. You talk about fear. Now he has escaped through acting like he had gone out of his mind. And he runs to this cave called the Cave of Adullam. And there for at least a while, he is alone before his family and his brothers join him. He's tired of living out of a suitcase. He'd been anointed king and he hadn't had one single day of actually being king yet. 15 years transpired from his first anointing until he became king. He's frustrated, he's discouraged and fearful. And out of that experience, he produces the words of Psalm 34. I wish I could teach every word of this psalm because every word is important. But since we're talking about fear today, let me just touch on the principles that deal with that subject. What does David do at this moment in his life that I can do, that you can do, when we're tempted to be afraid? Well, the first thing he does is almost counterintuitive. It almost is a disconnect. When we are afraid, we can offer up our praise to God. Verses 1 through 3, "I will bless the Lord at all times. His praise shall continually be in my mouth. My soul shall make its boast in the Lord. The humble shall hear of it and be glad. Oh, magnify the Lord with me and let us exalt his name together." Many of the great praise songs that we sing are right out of this psalm. You know this one? "I will bless the Lord at all times. I will bless the Lord at all times. His praise shall continually be in my mouth. Right out of the scripture. That's why we love to sing it. Well, David walks into this cave and he begins to sing praise to God. He moves from the pain of his life to the praise of his lips. And if you underline your Bible, you will notice that there are five different phrases here to describe his first response to fear. I will bless the Lord at all times. His praise shall continually be in my mouth. My soul boasts in the Lord. Oh, magnify the Lord and exalt his name together. David says he will bless the Lord at all times, and his praise will be continually in his mouth. Now, how many of you know it's easy to sing a song in the day of prosperity? It's a totally different thing to sing a song in the night of adversity. But David will sing his song in the night of adversity. And notice it says, and his song will be in his mouth. He sings out loud. Not just a song in his heart, that's okay. David sings his song out loud. He's singing his song out loud to God. I wonder what that sounded like in the cave. Did you ever sing in a cave? Whoa. Good or bad, you hear yourself. So the Bible says he recovers from this moment of terror and fear. His heart is still pounding. He's still realizing that he's escaped by the skin of his teeth, that he should be dead. And out of his love for the Lord, out of the fear of his heart, he begins to sing praise to God. You know, it's a courageous thing to sing praise to the Lord when we don't feel like it. Mostly when we're afraid, we don't feel like singing to the Lord. To begin to lift up his name when we are cast down. But the courage of obedience at this point may be the most important principle I have ever learned about dealing with the difficult moods and modes of life. Sometimes we have to do what we do out of obedience and watch how the Lord takes that and turns everything around for us. Sometimes we have to say, Lord, I'm going to worship you today and I do not feel like worshiping you, but here I go. One of the reasons we are so blessed in this generation is that we can carry worship and the means of worship around with us wherever we go. In our CDs, in our cars, in our phones. We're never away from the opportunity to plug in to some worship song that we know that honors the Lord and begin to lift up his name in praise. My suggestion to you in your fearful moments, when your anxiety starts to reach its fingers out and clutch at your heart, find some praise music that has meant something to you in the past, something that you know well. And just begin to sing it. Whether you're a good singer or not, lift your voice up in joyful praise to the Lord. Sing along with the singers on the CD. Praise the name of God.
1: Amen. Amen. Hey, friends, we have a beautiful study guide that goes with this series and all the CDs of all the teaching. 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Thank you so much for being with us as we start this new week together. 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I'm David Jeremiah. 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
0: Hello, this is David Jeremiah. 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
4: If I could, I would have the words of Proverbs 22:1 inscribed on the wall of every corporate boardroom, every financial institution, every place where money changes hands. And that includes churches and ministries. The verse says, "A good name is more desirable than great riches. To be esteemed is better than silver or gold." In recent years, we have seen the names of many seemingly good people, leaders in their fields, be permanently tarnished because of their desire for great riches. But instead of judging, we must remind ourselves of the value of our name and God's name and vow to keep both of them pure. This is David Jeremiah encouraging you to get on the road to new life. 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
3: 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I mean, when Jesus sent Peter to go get the temple tax, go fishing and look in the fish's mouth, come on, he was having some fun with him, wasn't he?
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3: 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You know, he's messing with him a little bit, having fun.
4: I love it.
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